0: Look, I appreciate the phone call today, and you know, it's a big issue, right? There are people who are just rolling their eyes. It is an issue. It's at the core of you know, our rights as Newfoundlanders, a bit of fish, and it gets us right in the, you know, right in the guts when we're told we can't. So, you know, it's been a very basic right for us, and it just never made sense. It doesn't make sense to a lot of people, and I agree. So,
1: Fish Friday.
0: There you go, Fish Friday. It is. Ooh, thanks for reminding me. Now I know what I'm having for supper tonight. Thanks again, Connie. I appreciate
1: it. Me too, buddy.
0: Appreciate the call. Keep up the kitchen bitching.
1: Okay, you too.
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3: I'm Claudette Barnes with your Community Minute. 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
0: Let's go right to line number 4 and welcome to the program the Chair of Programming Committee with the NL Folk Festival and, of course, a board member with the Folk Arts Society. Dave Penny, you're on the air.
8: Hey, how are you?
0: Hey, man. Good to have you. We're almost 1 week out. How's it going?
8: It's going great. So, it's busy.
0: Yeah, for a 49 and a half.
8: Well, there's way more work than at least I expected. I guess I haven't been as involved as the rest of us, but it's a lot of moving parts for sure. And we kind of thought, you know, well, it's a lot smaller, it's going to be less moving parts, but that's not the case.
0: Yeah,
8: because
0: I guess,
8: where one moving part ends, another one starts, yeah. You know?
0: Yeah, and it's different, right? It's something we've never really done before, you know, and it's a complete, exactly. You know, shift from what we've done in past years, trying to bridge the gap, yep. I guess, to next year. And that's why we're calling this the 49th and a half. And next year, we promise, we hope still to make it a big 50. So what kind of things have been, unexpected that are causing them maybe a little bit more arduous than you might have thought?
8: Yeah, well, I don't mean to go back on you, but I always say over and over again that the 49.5 thing doesn't imply that it's going to be half a festival.
0: Right.
8: You know what I mean?
0: Yes.
8: Like, it's just that it's not the same as it's been leading up to it, and it's, and maybe it won't be the same as it will be next year. You know what I mean? So it's just kind of its own little. Its own little placeholder thing, and also a bookend to the first one, which was also small and free.
0: Mm.
8: So I'm really excited about that point, and I just wanted to make that clear.
0: Yep. So, yes, the Newfoundland and Labrador Annual Folk Festival. Well, thank goodness, right? I mean, there were a lot of nervous people there for a while, but thank the right people came together and the funding, and shout out the provincial government as well. And we got the debt eliminated, which was the first hurdle. And now we have to find a way to build it back to what we want it to be. Mostly the traditional end of it as far as bringing in the bigger acts, eh?
8: Yeah. And also, it's been the whole community involved that got us out of debt. You
0: Absolutely.
8: Know what I mean?
0: Absolutely.
8: Not us, but the whole crowd. You know, it's really amazing. And it's always a boost of confidence. You know what I mean? Like us on the board and the volunteers and the organizers, there are times when you're just, oh my heavens. And then you get a boost when you get some good news, or when we see people or hear, read comments and get messages of support, and it's surreal. So
0: the positive comments, that is.
8: yeah you need it.
0: Because there can be a little bit of everything. But no, there's no question. It's going to be a one-day thing, of course, next week. But I can see that, right? It's a sea change. So absolutely. So just take us through. Let's get down to the nitty-gritty. So not this Saturday, next Saturday, the 8th. What can people expect? It's going to be completely free and open, right?
8: Mm-hmm. Very open, actually, as in no gate. You know what I mean? It's going to be wide open.
0: Yep.
8: Which... is going to be, I got this sort of idea that people are, or we got this sort of idea that people are going to ramble in, even if they're taking a shortcut, say.
0: Yeah.
8: And, having no background in Newfoundland music and say, wow, you know what I mean? What is this? And then here you go, you got a new fan, a new musician, hopefully.
0: Yeah, there is so, that, right? That the nature of this opens it up to people who probably normally might not go.
8: Yeah, which is a really exciting idea, but now I'm kind of rambling on. So back to the nitty-gritty of it. It's going to start at 10. We always have workshops in the morning.
0: Yes.
8: Or at least we have for several years. And so now we're going to have workshops starting at 10. Then we're going to have the main stage start at 1. And that's going to go on until 9:00. So it's going to be... It's going to start a half an hour earlier than traditionally, and it's going to end, a couple of hours earlier. But that's out of necessity. And it's going to be one day because there's a lot of logistics involved, extra logistics involved for 2 days.
0: Right.
8: Well, yeah, 2.5 days, really. So anyway, we're paring it down to 1.
0: Yeah, and
8: which makes it so hard for programming because...
0: I was just going to say.
8: It's so hard because, so many great acts, performers, musicians and storytellers, and you got to pare it down. But that's it. That's what we're up against.
0: Yep.
8: And there's always future years and future events. But the other thing I'll mention, too, there's no vendors and there's no beer tent.
0: Right.
8: And you might say, well, why would that be? Because that's another revenue generator. But it's also more logistics and more... resources that we don't have. So.
0: Expense and everything else, yeah. And this is what it is, right? It's back to basics, really, right?
8: Yep, which is fantastic.
0: Yep, and whether, how much it evolves from that this year into whatever it is next year, there's no real set plan for next year, is there? It's more or less, let's see how this goes, and then we'll get to work on on the real formalities for next year, I imagine, for the actual 50th.
8: Yeah, we'll see where we are with it all.
0: Yep.
8: I mean, I don't think anybody is expecting next year to be a great big boom and thing. You know what I mean? We have no idea at this point. We're just focusing on next week, and then you know, sort of get other things happening between now and then. So anyway, we'll see when it gets closer.
0: The purists, the traditionalists, the ones who've been going for years and years and years just for the music, not necessarily for the beer tent or any of the other things, were just to really enjoy the traditional grassroots music of our province. And how it's evolved over the years into different genres.
8: Yeah.
0: But, you know, those people are just relieved, you know, that it still exists. You know, to think that it would be gone just because of expense, we can't do something, we can't find a way around it. We did find something way around. We did find a way around it. And hats off to you and everyone else involved with Gene Houston and everyone with the Folk Arts Society. Our own Greg Smith here, massive champion for this thing.
8: Yeah, so sure, What a hand he's been.
0: Yeah. And you could see it at the convention center, you know, a fundraiser we had just a couple of months, or but it feels like a couple months ago. Was it a couple of months? About a month and a half ago down at the convention center.
8: I don't even know.
0: And she was packed to the gills, and I can only imagine, like, it's nice to have a list of people that you may not be able to accommodate. It just speaks to the popularity and to the talent that we have, right? We want to get all, I mean, just the lineup that we had at the convention center alone, you know, that's it's a list of legends there. That, you know, I fully expect to see on the stage down there. And that'll be nice for everybody to see, too. Back to the Pamela Morgans and the Ferguses and the Jim Paynes. And I'm going to miss names here, but, you know, Anita Best and the Figgy Duff Originals and, you know, yourself even, right? I mean, we're all just going to have a great old traditional time and get our heads around it and then plan for next year.
8: Yeah, that was going to be great. And we got some people from the first one who are going to be at this one. I could go on, but I might let a cat out of the bag, and I'm not going to do that. So,
0: oh, you mean you have surprises that you're not filling us out? Okay. Well, that's good. It's good to tease people. It's good to tease. Are we talking now the cat out of the bag for next week, or are you talking about next year?
8: Oh, you know, a cat out of the bag.
0: Okay. So we'll
8: We're just going to... All I mean by that
0: that's
8: is...
0: That's a good
8: you know,
0: tease.
8: We're rolling out slowly our lineup.
0: Yep, gotcha. You
8: know, that's all I mean. Yep.
0: No, we look forward to it bit by bit. Even if it's a slow drip, just nice. Spread it out over the week, and that way it doesn't fall out of people's consciousness, out of their minds, right? Just a little bit every day will help out.
8: Yep.
0: And needless to say, pray for the weather.
8: Yes, for sure. It'll be grand.
0: Yep.
8: Yes.
0: Dave, I appreciate it, man. Thanks a lot. I want to keep checking in on it and make sure people are aware, because it's just going to be great to feel you can just walk into the park and the stage will be there and there's no restrictions. I'm looking forward to it, got to say.
8: Yes, me too.
0: Great.
8: All right, then. Thanks for having me on.
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0: Let's go to line number four. Maddie, you're on the air.
18: Yes, good morning. My question is this. So, August the 8th, 2025, the federal government and the three maritime provinces announced a $9 million joint funding initiative to restore regional air travel, partnering with PAL Airlines, in order to help restore connections between communities in Atlantic Canada. And it was a federal contribution of $5 million provided through ACOA. And then each of the three other provinces, Nova Scotia, PEI, and New Brunswick, also made contributions. Mm-hmm. Now, while Newfoundland is not mentioned in that, it does have implications for us, because for those of us who travel or work throughout Atlantic Canada, say, for example, if I have to go to work on a business trip to New Brunswick, I have to fly to Montreal and then fly back. Or if I have to go to Charlottetown, I have to fly to Montreal and go back. But if they were going to do this connection, it would certainly help with tourism, it would help with conferences, et cetera, et cetera. That's been a year, and I can't seem to find an answer as to when these initiatives or these new routes are going to be provided. No one seems to know. I don't know whether someone in Joanne Thompson's office with the federal government, or someone with PAL Airlines, who is the partner with the federal government on this, if they can give an answer. At first they were saying the fall of 2025, then they said the spring of 2026, then they said the summer of 2026, and we're now about to hit August the 1st, 2026, and there's been nothing.
0: Yeah, all I recall...
18: So I don't know whether your powers that be might be able to reach out and get an answer for us.
0: Yeah, because the last thing I heard, again, they were working out the flights and the start dates. I mean, the cost was pretty, you know, pretty straightforward. They, you know, the cost was all laid out. I think it was like $3 million from Nova Scotia. I think $800,000 or $900,000 from PEI, $500,000 from New Brunswick. But the last thing we had, I think there was a release from the Airports Association, the Atlantic Canada Airports, you know, applauding it, saying the funding comes at a critical time. But you're right. I had a private note sent to me last week asking if I'd heard anything. I didn't know it was specifically about this. I was looking it up, and all I could find was a note that said, you know, the details are being worked out. The cost and start dates for it had not been finalized, and they were looking at routes. So I can absolutely make formal representation on that and get to the bottom of it.
18: Because they've been saying that same line, in all due respect, since last fall, okay?
0: Yep.
18: That's what they say. Oh, we're working on it. Mm-hmm. And in all due respect to the people at PAL Airlines out at the, you know, the airport, when you ask them, they look at me and say, we don't know. And of course, they're not the ones that do that. But, you know, there's a lot of people within Atlantic Canada, for example, say in New Brunswick, they won't come to Newfoundland, even for a vacation or for a conference, because in order to get here, they've got to fly again to Toronto or Montreal and then fly back.
0: Yeah.
18: So it has...
0: You're backtracking. It drives me nuts.
18: Yeah. So I just said, you know, like, it's just crazy. So I don't know whether someone can finally come up with the answer. We're now a year into that announcement. What is happening?
0: Yeah, it'd be nice to have
18: a man on the moon faster.
0: Well, you know how many announcements. People love to, politicians and governments love to make announcements, grand plans.
18: Yeah.
0: But you can only imagine the interconnected nature of this with the provinces and PAL. But look, it's out there now. That's the beauty of this. Again, there's no solid dates that I can find either. Like with somebody, somebody asked the other day. And it's been more than a year now since that announced. Well, yeah, like almost exactly a year that it was announced. And the initial talk was late in the year, and there was nothing that came late in the year. So there may be a hiccup to it. I don't know. But it's funny how quiet things get when it's not moving along.
18: Yeah, exactly. And that's the purpose of my call. I figured maybe we might be able to get some information out of somebody.
0: Yeah. Look, well, you've done it here now, and I'll make, I got it marked down and try to find out. Look, there's a lot of irons in the fire here. Different provinces, the agreement that was made, it's not like something that can be quietly pushed aside and say, oh, I don't remember that. It was a big announcement, a lot of bells and whistles. So let me do my best. I will, Maddie. Yeah, absolutely, because I can see what it would. It's a great question and deserves a good answer.
18: Thanks so much for your help.
2: This is the best of VOCM Open Line.
0: Go right to line number one. Bill, you're on the air.
19: Yes, sir.
0: Hey, Bill. Go right ahead.
19: Just calling about the food fishery. We've heard a lot of discussion on different aspects of this 2 or 3 day weekend for food fishery.
0: For the West and South Coast now, yeah.
19: Yes, I'm in Placentia Bay.
0: Oh, there you go. Okay.
19: At least during the summers. Mm-hmm. So basically, we have a 3 day fishing time for myself and others as well. It's kind of a different thing because I'm now in my 70s, and we were brought up that Sundays was the day that we never went fishing.
0: That's right. I remember that.
19: So now I'm still living in that. I don't bother to go fishing on a Sunday, so that leaves me with a Saturday and a Monday. And I have other friends, not just myself, but lots of friends of different faith groups that are going through the same thing and have never fished on a Sunday in their lives. And then you have certain faith groups that don't fish on Saturday. So for those who have principles based on how they've grown up, you've got basically 2 days to pick from. And if the weather is bad, which was week four last week, wasn't it for anything, actually. So you don't get out and boat at all for your weekend. And you get some real nice days. You go for a ride and boat and catch a few mackerel, but you can't take the cod. If you catch it, you got to let it go. So.
0: Yeah, our traditions.
19: Different twist.
0: Absolutely. No, I mean, look, and it's right up there with we never used to be able to shop on a Sunday. I mean, I'm of that vintage as well now, Bill. So, we grew up Sunday. My God, go to the mall. What are you talking about? Shopping at all. It's like, that's the Lord's Day as we all grew up with, and different times of religion and different demographics. Obviously, things have changed a lot. And, religion is very much, in each other's bailiwick. I mean, you can't impose that Spain, whether or not it's denominational education, when that disappeared, the wheels fell right off of that way, right? I mean, it just became a non-secular society after that. So, but I'm with you on this. I doubt the federal regulators and that sort of thing would, take a lot of stock in that as far as choosing who gets to go fishing when they don't because of tradition. But that's part of what we've lost, right? With the regulations and all the red tape that comes at us and this heightened focus on trying not to make the mistakes that we made in the past, whether it's, depleting the resource before it's had a chance to rebuild, right? But I mean, how much really of the recreational / residential fishery is that going to do? I don't know.
19: Probably not a lot. I'm just thinking it's a one twist that you don't hear anything about, and it's
0: very
19: part of my lifestyle.
0: Yeah.
19: And so I select 2 days a week, and it's my choice, of course. I don't think a person is more right or wrong if he's going to go on a Sunday or he's going to go on a Saturday or whatever the case might be. That's a personal decision.
0: Yeah.
19: But still an aspect that you're cut down to 2 days a week if you have those values or principles,
0: Yeah, and that's...
19: I thought it was kind of interesting.
0: I'm pretty sure, and and somebody told me this, but you know all those consultations that the federal government held ahead of these changes this year that saw the North and East coasts get 7 days a week for the summer. I think it's from the 1st of July until the 7th of September. And then, of course, there's the fall season. Runs from middle of September to the end of September. But this came up somewhere along the way because there were so many. They received, as you know, record submissions, right? For not surprising.
19: Yes, that's right.
0: And some would say none of it was really news. I mean, everybody knew what we wanted to do and why we wanted to do it and the reasons we wanted to do it when we wanted to do it. Safety and everything else. But I know this came up somewhere because somebody mentioned it to me. It's like traditional days that you never would have done it. I think that was included in there, but whether or not they really took that as seriously as the other things, because we know they're looking at science, and I'm not saying the feds just don't care whether or not people, are going out in dangerous weather and, the hell with them. I'm not suggesting that at all. It just seems like the science and quotas have certainly usurped the safety aspect for people who want to go when we used to be able to go, like all of us, including yourself on a Sunday. So it's a great point and great addition to the conversation, right? People forget sometimes. It goes back to our traditions.
19: Very good, sir. And I just wanted to just add that in there. I listen to your show quite often, and you're doing a great job.
0: Well, I appreciate that. It's been a day, and it's been a week. And people say, so you want to be an open line host, eh? Never really said I won't.
19: No, thank you.
0: Yeah, there you go. So keep that in mind, all you lovely emailers and phone callers. Really appreciate it, Bill. Thanks a lot.
19: Okay, buddy. Have a great day.
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20: Good evening, I'm Linda Swain. A 26-year-old man has been arrested and charged following a vehicle theft in Twillingate. RCMP were contacted on Wednesday about the theft of a vehicle from a home in the town. A suspect was identified and located in the Summerford area, where he was arrested without incident and the vehicle was recovered. RCMP say Jack Thomas LeBlanc is now facing charges of vehicle theft and failing to comply with a probation order. He was released to appear in Gander Provincial Court on September 15th. There are plenty of hints and speculation that a deal could soon be reached on a new MOU with Hydro-Québec on the Upper Churchill. While Premier Tony Wakeham has until now been holding his cards close to his chest, Quebec Premier Christine Frechette has repeatedly suggested that a deal could be reached by the end of the month. Dalhousie political scientist Laurie Turnbull says the former MOU was a game-changing deal, and with Quebecers heading to the polls this fall, there's a real sense that all sides want to make sure that nobody gets ripped off. With a provincial election looming, some are concerned about what might happen should the Parti Québécois emerge as the new government. Turnbull says the separatist PQ is currently leading in the polls, but nothing is a given.
21: Half of Quebecers are saying they don't know how they're going to vote yet, which is not a surprise, but given the time we're in right now, that strikes me as a pretty high number in the sense that you're not necessarily going to see an election that's run entirely on the Canada-US situation, or, as much as the Parti Québécois looks like their fortunes are quite good, support for sovereignty and separation in Quebec right now is very low.
20: With local calls for relief on home heating costs, a new national survey shows that up to one-third of respondents say the cost of electricity is among the biggest impacts on household finances. Not surprisingly, the high cost of food and gasoline topped the financial pressures faced by respondents, but electricity was named as the top concern of 29% of those asked. Margaret Chapman of Narrative Research says the overwhelming majority of respondents are feeling the pinch.
22: A large group, most people, are really feeling that their expenses are growing, their discretionary spending, the amount of money they have for fun stuff is shrinking as costs go up and their income is not matching.
20: Provincial Finance Minister Craig Party has hinted that affordability measures may be forthcoming this fall. Plans are in the works to have the old Muse Centre torn down. Ward 3 Councillor Greg Noseworthy posted the news this morning. He says the condition of the old recreation facility is such that council has decided to demolish the building.
23: It's got to come down. We're at that point where it's quite expensive to maintain what is an empty building. And in the best interests of the community, in the best interests of taxpayers, we've made the decision to demolish the old Muse.
20: He says the city will retain ownership of the property with plans for future development.
23: We haven't made any final decisions just yet, but whatever we do decide to do with it, we're going to make sure that, again, it's in the best interest of the community.
20: Your weather forecast is next.
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20: For St. John's Metro, the rest of the Avalon, drizzle and fog tonight, light winds, a low near 12, cloudy with fog tomorrow, light winds and a high of 15, cloudy on Sunday. For Clarenville, central Newfoundland, rain, drizzle and fog tonight, light easterly winds, a low near 12, drizzle and fog tomorrow with light winds and a high near 17, cloudy on Sunday. For the south coast, showers tonight, light winds, a low near 13, showers again tomorrow with light winds and a high of 17, cloudy on Sunday. And for the west coast, southwest coast and northern peninsula, showers tonight, light winds, a low near 14, cloudy tomorrow with light winds and a high of 20 degrees. I'm Linda Swain.
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0: Let's go right to line number one. And Connor Curtis, Director of Communications locally with the Sierra Club of Canada. You're on the air.
4: Thank you so much for having me.
0: Thanks for being available. Being here on these crazy, informative, and interesting times, to say the least. Connor, I'm just curious, of course, your take, Sierra Club of Canada. I know there have been some statements and positions released since the coalition of three Atlantic Canadian, well, the Maritime provinces, excluding Newfoundland, signed this memorandum of understanding for collaboration on offshore wind and energy, electricity through the Maritime provinces. But excluding Newfoundland, what was your thought when you heard this announcement?
4: Well, listen, we'd really like to see Newfoundland and Labrador become a part of that MOU and become a part of that initiative. We know that transmission infrastructure is really one of the big keys to unlocking renewable energy in a broader sense, when we're talking about offshore wind, where we're talking about solar in some places, right? This is how you unlock that potential, is by building transmission infrastructure. And I think when it comes to initiatives to lower electricity costs for people, this makes a lot of sense as something to be a part of. So, our sort of take on this is hopeful that, the province will want to be a part of this initiative. I think, again, that's really going to be the future of energy. And you put it well at the beginning of this, right? It seems like there's a new piece of news almost every week about electricity or renewables, certainly worldwide. We see these massive leaps forward happening in other countries on the renewables front. And this is the sort of thing that, enables that, right, to happen here. And something that, again, we very much hope the province will choose to be a part of.
0: Yeah, will we be too late to the game? I mean, obviously, our focus is elsewhere, as the Premier has noted. We're busy with the MOU on Churchill Falls. And the question has been asked by myself and others, whether or not, I hate to use the same tired cliche, but whether we can walk and chew gum at the same time. I mean, do we let this opportunity, which appears to be an opportunity, and I'm not sure what it says for the Atlantic Loop that was previously announced, proposed that clean electricity grid project between all the provinces, including Labrador and Quebec, and the effort there to share the surplus power, whatever there might be, from Quebec and Newfoundland, from the existing Churchill Falls, Muskrat Falls. But I don't know where that leaves all of that and the interconnected hopes we had there. And, people just feel like we're not interested, or there's not. I mean, is this an opportunity that may pass us by that we really should be grasping right now?
4: Well, I certainly hope not, right? And that's the thing. I would want to see. I think you put it well, right? There's the ability to do more than one thing at once. And I think, when we look at electricity planning and specifically, there's a need to do that, right? We definitely don't want to have opportunities like this get missed. I've been in Nova Scotia talking to other people who are involved with renewable energy, and one of the things I'll keep doing is putting my hand up and saying, and Newfoundland and Labrador, and Newfoundland and Labrador, right? Mm-hmm. Because I think that we there needs to be all of the provinces at that table, right? And so I do hope that this isn't going to be a missed opportunity. I do really, call upon and hope that the provincial government is going to, reconsider and decide to be a part of this. One thing that, we're doing regardless, in fact, I've got a couple of events coming up to share with you if you're interested, the people might want to take part in.
0: Sure, go for it.
4: Is like how do you get people doing this sort of renewable energy work locally, regardless of what governments are doing? The government help, government involvement, very important. But, you know, we do have a solar training that's actually coming up in Channel Port of Basque in October that people can sign up for and learn some basic skills around solar energy. We are also doing a climate adaptation workshop around rain gardens in St. John's in September. You know, there's lots of things that people can be involved with locally, but I think, again, it's that doing multiple things at the same time, right? You need to have folks involved at the community level and how do we build up renewable energy locally to meet local needs, but then also there needs to be this larger provincial and federal, you know, investment mm-hmm. in and focus on that transmission infrastructure and the sort of larger scale projects that can lower energy costs.
0: Yeah, it just seems, you know, really a bit of a no-brainer to not at least have a seat at that table to understand what the conversation is and at what point we can insert ourselves, this province, I should say, in that right now what is just a maritime agreement, a maritime MOU with the federal government, I might add, with natural resources. Because if it opens up any kind of corridor to Quebec, well, you know, there's that. But also, I mean, we already have a maritime link. So it just, I wonder, you know, and yes, as you said, there's plenty of renewable energy projects going on. One, the Central, one out in Central, the Everett, I think, has gone for an environmental assessment now, but has been required more information. But, you know, whether it's down there, Gentia, the wind farms that were proposed there, the West Coast, as you noted, Burren Peninsula, you know, I just got back from Europe, and these, it's funny, you see the big, massive, towering windmills everywhere, and it just gets in your head. It's spinning. It's going so slowly that it's hard to get your head around the fact, unless you understand how they work, that can actually generate enough wind. But when you're driving down a major highway through France, and they're everywhere, and they're massive, yeah, and they're towering. We heard some estimates here that the ones that they're proposing different parts of this province are taller than Confederation Building. Well, they are. You don't realize it until, but man, yeah, it's massive. The blades alone, you know? So when you see them and you realize that people are doing it everywhere else, and we're still just we're ramping up the industry here, and then you look at, as you said, the importance of renewables, it just wonders, you know, we should be looking for every opportunity to stick our nose in, shouldn't we, and have a piece of this.
4: Totally. And again, you see this globally in Pakistan, people putting solar panels everywhere, yeah, you know, that they can. Yeah. And they're not even necessarily, they don't necessarily have the battery storage for it yet, but that's the next step afterwards, right? Yeah. Is now they're going to start storing some of that power and using it that way. And so you can create these, it all starts basically everywhere, because no matter what you're doing, as long as you're working towards that shared goal of we're going to have this integration of power where, you know, whether it's offshore wind or whether it's solar or whatever form of generation it is, that you have, you know, a system and a plan to do some of this stuff locally. I've seen the same thing in Europe as well, right? These offshore wind farms, right, that are now powering homes. Mm-hmm. And this is something that, you know, I think people don't realize the scale of the change that's happening globally. But it really is important to be a part of that. And I agree. I think having a seat at the table and having an ear in the room at the very least, right? Mm-hmm. Is super important, because you know what other people are planning then, and you can start even thinking ahead of time, how do you prepare things locally to meet that potentially in the future, right? That's, I think, communication, I'm a bit biased, of course, obviously, given my title, but communication is very important in these matters, right? That's how you find all these ways in which people can collaborate.
0: Yeah, I'll just say the last thing, yes, absolutely, in communication, but, you know, it just boggles my mind. I mean, this was the whole mantra right now is cooperation between provinces, right? Break down the barriers, do more together, share resources, share energy, interconnect each other, and yet we sort of stood on the sidelines. And again, the other part of that, I don't know if we just weren't invited or we're told not interested. I mean, were we just told that no? Or I just don't know. There's not enough, as you just pointed out, communication as to what happened here, why we weren't there. Was it because we weren't invited? Was it because we weren't allowed? Or was it because we just didn't ask, you know?
4: I mean, I worry about priorities, right? I think, you know, you see a lot of announcements around offshore oil and gas, and yes. you know my stance is on this, right? But even if you disagree with me, I think there's no harm in saying, okay, well, let's also be a part of this other initiative, mm-hmm. right, that's around, you know, renewables and transmission infrastructure. And indeed, again, no matter what your take on the other issue, you don't want all your eggs in one basket, right? Mm-hmm. You want to be able to diversify and have multiple means to export energy. And I think that's, you know, the thing that I hope is happening is that there is an interest in having these conversations and, you know, that will materialize, right? So I'd really call upon provincial leaders, again, to just, you know, get, at the very least, sit at the table, hear what's happening, get a sense for how potentially the Newfoundland and Labrador could be a part of this, and, you know, encourage community members, too, to start doing some of this stuff on their own, regardless, right? If people are interested in either of those events, they can reach out to us at info@sierraclub.ca, our email address, and we'd be more than happy to send along that information.
0: Perfect. Connor Curtis, thanks for the communication today as the director of such with Sierra Club. Appreciate the time. Thank you for weighing in.
4: Thank you.
2: This is the best of VOCM Open Line.
0: Let's go to line number three. And Lauren, you're on the air.
3: I was currently about, I had a doctor's appointment yesterday for 11:15.
5: Right.
3: And I never come through. And I never sir clear my phone until about 11:45, I guess. And anyways, when I try to reach the numbers, the other numbers that I had for the appointment centers, all I do is get a recording. Same thing at the Premier's office, same thing. I got a recording. So anyway, I finally got a hold of somebody in there this morning, but anyways, they can't do nothing for me because the appointment's done, and I'll need to take more appointments, of which I don't want any more appointments. I want some service this time, okay?
0: Sure. Where are you calling from, Lauren?
3: I call him from St. Lawrence.
0: Okay. And so when you say you had an appointment, do you mind if I ask just generally what it was for? And when you say it went off the rails or it didn't happen?
3: I'm waiting to go to Halifax to have a simulator put in my back.
0: Okay.
3: The doctor screwed up my back 10 years ago now, so I've been on hold ever since.
0: Was it when we say a doctor screwed up your back, was that proven? Like, was there an admittance that the doctor did that, or...
3: It's called a failed back syndrome surgery or something like that. It's called, right?
0: Okay.
3: FBCT or FC. I don't know what the hell.
0: Oh, it's tough.
3: SS.
0: But as you said, yeah.
3: FBSS, yeah.
0: So this was scheduled anyway, for when? Today?
3: No, it was 11:15 yesterday. I was supposed to have a call, but anyway, I never got a call. I'd just like to know what's going on. And February 17th, Dr. in St. John's, phone to Halifax. It's probably around 133 day wait. Well, that's 6 months ago. I'm sure that's time should be up to now, right? But anyways, I never heard a word from none or nobody. When I called Halifax, they said, well, if this is urgent, you got to contact your surgeon or whoever requested the proposal, right?
0: Mm-hmm.
3: Anyways, I can't get no satisfaction, no matter where I call. So I'm just left on a string with me and my stick, because I'm either going around with a walker or cane, both are, right, all the time, actually. I don't take the cane in my hand at all, actually. I can't get by without it.
0: Yeah.
3: You know, but why am I getting a runaround? That's what I'd like to know. The healthcare system in Newfoundland is unreal. It's unreal.
0: I'd like to know as well. So when was the appointment originally set? Or was it set, or were you just told you were going to get a call about it, were you?
3: Yes, exactly. That's exactly, yeah. But they did tell me that it was sent on February the 17th.
0: February the 17th.
3: Right?
0: Yep.
3: We suggested that I go for laser treatment, which, and that's another thing. You know, after my surgery, I went back and I've seen several doctors. There was nothing, and I was in the wrecks of pain all the time. There was never anything ever done, you know, any physio or anything like that requested for me, right?
0: Right.
3: And I'm doing this stuff, but I've done, I'm after going to see chiropractors over and over and over and over. And you know, it's after costing me a lot of money. It's no doubt about that. But I don't want to spend money if I get some satisfaction for it. But when I get thrown out to the wolves all the time, it's terrible.
0: Yeah, no, if we can get something for, you know, any worth for our money, we'll be happy with it. But you, did you say you do have a set appointment for February coming?
3: No, I haven't.
0: Oh, that was last February. Gotcha.
3: That was last February. The request was sent off to Halifax. That's what I was told from Dr. Zaffin in St. John's. Right? And I don't think they got any reason to lie about it. But
0: no.
3: I don't think. Anyway, but somebody's been telling a lot of lies on something. I know that.
0: And so to try to get a full circle, so you were supposed to have a call or some update yesterday, never got the call, so you called, got answering services, and then today you did get an answer. And just remind me again what they told you. I mean, did they give you any direction whatsoever?
3: No. All they do is take appointments. That's all they do. So if I'm going to reschedule another appointment, which would probably take another 6 months for me to get talked to a doctor, I can do that maybe. But anyways, the lady at the desk today, she was nice enough, I got to say. She was perfect, right? Mm-hmm. And, you know, all she suggested was that I'm going to have to try and get a hold of that doctor. So I asked, I got the number here for the doctor's office, all right? But right. Anyways, and anyways, I'm not getting no satisfaction from there either, right? All I do is get the recording there all the time.
0: Well,
3: I wonder sometimes if anybody else goes to work anytime, you know, because or just take home a nice big paycheck. That's odd. That's what I like to know.
0: Listen, I'm right at the news here, Lauren. Look, did you obviously an MHA is a fallback here. Paul Pike, I think, is the MHA down there, the Liberal MHA. He was here on the show. Did you try his office just to see if they can facilitate or kind of help you along here or get some answers or get a response?
3: I was going to say to you, it's good luck to you. That's all.
0: You tried his office, though, did you?
3: I tried his number a dozen times, yeah.
0: Okay, an email and that sort of thing, but no response?
3: No response whatsoever.
0: Okay, well, we know they're listening in the powers, the quarters, quarters of power in the province. Paul was on the show yesterday. I mean, they listen because you never know what's going to come up. So hopefully there was some response to this. And if not, Lauren, look, we got your number. I'll look into it. I'll send him a note. We were talking to him yesterday. I'll just ask him if he's aware of it and there's any way he can find out or at least get some answers for you. Communication is the first step.
3: I'll tell you right now, Brian, he's got my number.
0: Okay.
3: So if he feels like it, he can give me a call anytime. Right?
0: Okay. All right. I got to get going, Lauren. Listen, I appreciate the call. I wish you nothing but the best. I'm not leaving this, so I'll follow up, and one way or another, I'll just have a quick chat with either the staff there and just see if they can help you out in some way. I mean, he may have your number, but who knows if it's on the radar. Sometimes there's a lot of stuff on a lot of plates on a lot of politicians and MHAs.
3: I understand that, sir. I understand that very much, actually.
0: It doesn't make your situation any less serious, yeah.
3: If I get any satisfaction, I'll let you know.
0: Okay, I appreciate it. And in the meantime, we'll get to work on it on our end.
3: Thank you very much.
0: You're welcome. Good luck.
3: All the best to you.
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11: 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It was primarily used for flag signaling until 1958. Although now one of the most recognizable symbols of our province, its construction was not well supported since most of St. John's had burned in 1892. Cabot Tower is now the center of the Signal Hill National Historic Site of Canada, a proud symbol of our province.
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0: Let's go to

0: difference. It looks like it expired. You believe it expired, or it stopped. You stopped getting it 2 months before you were supposed to.
1: Correct.
0: Okay. So to what, you know, is this just your own research that you looked at, and this is the exact amount of weeks, and this is what I was entitled to? Because obviously you get a notification of to what you're entitled to and how long the period would be that you would be able to receive EI. And do you have access to the online, the Service Canada portal?
1: Absolutely. Apparently, I had 6 weeks left of sick benefits, and the one person said you can't take them because you're not sick. So, without a doctor's note, okay. One person said if you have a doctor's note, it's fine. And the other person said if you're not sick, we won't accept the doctor's note.
0: Well, yeah, it's hard to get a doctor's note if you're not sick.
1: Exactly. So I went back to, I've been searching for a job for a year and a half, can't get anything. But my main problem today is that I'm fully accepted, everything. Well, my rental agreement, that's the issue.
0: Okay.
1: I've emailed it, I've scanned it, emailed it again, several emails. My dad has helped me 12 times. And it still comes back, oh, is that clear enough? It's not legit enough. It's too faded. It's too dark.
0: And who are you sending that to exactly? Is that off to
1: yes.
0: To go to your file to shore up the file to make sure that you're eligible?
1: I'm completely eligible, but the thing is I gotta say the pack and rental because over and over and over, it's been like, Brian, it's been like. Like 7-8 times now. It's been 5 weeks.
0: Yeah, okay,
1: and, so and that's the only thing holding me up.
0: The rental, them getting a copy of your rental agreement.
1: Exactly.
0: Okay, so it's not a health. It's not your doctor's note because I'm a little confused.
1: Okay. One worker at the EI said, or whatever they are, officer said that okay, your time has expired. So you're invalid. You're done.
0: Your benefits are done. You've exhausted them. That they're someone's one of them
1: exactly.
0: Is telling you. Okay.
1: Yes.
0: Right.
1: So they're exhausted. So I had to file for whatever it's called now, social. Back in the day, welfare, whatever.
0: Right.
1: Right.
0: Assistance. Yeah.
1: So social assistance, whichever. Yes. Yeah. But. I've sent at least, and my dad helped me, at least 12 copies of the rental agreement. Oh, it's not clear enough. It's not eligible. Not eligible.
0: Legible. Not legible, yeah. I'm just still a little bit unclear. So if they told you your benefits are exhausted, one agent told you that, you're telling me that it's ended 2 months early.
1: Yeah, so well, that's the first thing. I'm talking about the other people now.
0: Okay, that's where I'm lost a little bit. So it's hard.
1: Okay.
0: I know it's a tangled bit of a thing. But the bottom line, what's the bottom line here, Christina? So you're not getting any benefits right now. Is that correct?
1: That is correct. The bottom line is that I'm in 6 weeks with no income.
0: Okay.
1: Because of the. I guess the picture or the
0: some kind of proof of your rental agreement that they can read and can verify.
1: Well, they need to scan it and print it, but it's been 12 times.
0: Can you bring it to, where are you sending it?
1: Oh my God, several emails.
0: Okay, because I mean, obviously.
1: Scan it and everything.
0: I mean, there are Service Canada offices. There's one down in White Rose. I mean, down in the East End by Stavanger. And they deal with everything. Is there any, like, have you ever, has everything been done electronically? And they're just telling you this is just a transmission of document issue as opposed to your eligibility?
1: My eligibility is fine. It's just they can't read the rental agreement, apparently.
0: So the rental agreement would give you confirmation. We'll give them confirmation that your benefits actually shouldn't have ended last in the middle of June, and they should end in the middle of August. Is that right?
1: Actually, no. I know. Okay, the EI thing is over.

0: This is the other people.
1: Okay, this is okay. This is your company. Oh, yeah. This is social assistance.
0: Social assistance, yeah.
1: Okay.
0: I've scanned it. We've copied it. We've did everything.
1: So now that your EI is done, and there's no dispute of that, now you're falling into the social assistance category where for benefits.
0: Yes, ever since 6 weeks ago. Yep. Yeah.
1: Okay. You know, I don't mean to drop everything on an MHA, but if you're having problems like this, it's always a good way to go. Other than that, if you're speaking to people there, so social assistance, that would be...
0: I've called every single day since June 16th. And it's like, oh, your scan is too dark, it's too light, we can't read everything.
1: Is there anywhere locally that you can physically bring it?
0: I haven't got a car right now is a problem.
1: Well,
0: but I can if I get a couple of buses.
1: Well, that that might seem like a little bit of a hassle, but I'd say under circumstances, if this is about your income and bridging that gap from when your EI expired, a couple of buses, if that's my options, that's probably what I'm going to do. If it's just a matter of that, I mean, if this is like just a transmission issue, technology or technical difficulties, as they say, of just them being able to read a document which would qualify you for benefits, I'd be on the bus 8 o'clock this morning, probably.
0: Oh, absolutely. But the issue is, 2 years ago, I emailed them the same document. It was no issue. Exact same page. Because I've been here for like 3 years.
1: Well, that's inconsequential because whether you know, maybe I had a better computer then. Maybe I had better ink on the printer. I don't know. But that will be inconsequential because it's going to have, first of all, different information on it, right? Updated information, which they would need.
0: But like, I don't have a computer. It's on my phone, the same phone.
1: Yeah, and there's some people in that boat as well. But again, if technology and sending it electronically is an issue, you know, I guess you'd have to rely either on, you know, where do you live, if you don't mind me asking, generally, not necessarily your exact address, but where are you living?
0: I'm in Paradise.
1: Okay, so it's not an easy jaunt into town or any office that you might be at, but have the people who you've been sending this to given you other options? Have anyone just said, you know what?
0: They have.
1: Can you get it to us? You mail it?
0: They said, can you fax it? But what I'm saying, it's the same yellow copy I had for 3 years, which last year I took a picture and emailed it. It was no issue.
1: Yeah, okay, but, you know, for whatever, 2-3 years ago, really, as I said, it doesn't matter anymore. You got to get something in their hands today, and the sooner the better. So, you know, can you just physically snail mail it? Get a stamp for a buck and... It used to be 10 cents or whatever, but can you just stick in an envelope and mail it to them? I mean, it'll only take 2 or 3 days. It should.
0: Okay, the thing is, can't snail mail. I only got 3 days left. Since July 3rd, my application was opened.
1: I don't know.
0: It's only 30 days.
1: Days. You can go to... if you don't have a computer, is there anyone in your world that does have one that you could avail of?
0: Absolutely.
1: Okay, can you go to them and send it, and maybe someone else can help you with it, and then test it? I mean, I can't imagine. It would have to be in pretty bad shape if whatever you did last time and it worked, you need to do it again, but whether that's the same computer or not.
0: I did the same thing. No, it's on my phone.
1: Yeah.
0: On my same iPhone.
1: But it's been a few years, and so technology changes, and for whatever reason, it might just not be, it may no longer be as legible, or it could be not up to date. I don't know. I mean, circumstances have changed, right? You're no longer on EI. That's the whole point of this, right, of you applying and trying to get in the system because you no longer have it. So there's a life change right there that they're going to have to update files on. But I don't know. I think it feels like we're going in circles here. I think if you know someone with a computer, you need to ask a favor. If it's a relative, shouldn't be much of an ask, you know, and family member, I'm sure, would help you out just to send a document. If this is, we're talking about your income, I'd be doing whatever it takes, you know. I mean, you can't just, bemoan the fact that the government can't get it. There's probably a reason there. And if you're having good communication with them and it's back and forth and the just issue is they can't get this form, there's ways to get the form to them, right? Whether or not someone could drop it off for you, a friend, whether or not the next time you're in town, you could make a go out of your way and fit an appointment in to drop by Confederation or wherever you need to go to drop it off, or somebody, and make an arrangement to let them know you are dropping it off.
0: Corin, I really understand that. I understand that you're trying to help and everything, but oh my God, like everyone, like my dad sent it, emailed it, everything.
1: But it's not. But they're saying they can't read it, right? So, can you do it any way other than technology? Find a way to do it.
0: I guess I'm going to have to.
1: Yeah. And I'd get on it right away. As you said, when you just said 3 days, did you say that's how much time you have left to do it?
0: Yes. I have to reapply the whole thing all over again. Just July 3rd.
1: Well, some of this...
0: Until August 3rd.
1: Well, sometimes, you know, it can be a little bit tangly and troublesome. There's pains we have to go through when it comes to documents and red tape and government. But when you're talking about your income, it may be a pain and it may be trouble and it may be you have to do it all over again, but... Yeah, that may be what you have to do. And if there's no certainty with that they're ever going to be able to read it or they're going to be ever able to accept it as a legal document or proof of your income and your situation right now, if that's a problem, then you don't have to wait at all. If you can find someone, get the physical copy dropped off or just mail it.
0: Sure.
1: You know.
0: Well, I thank you very much for your time. I was so frustrated. Like, it's been like...
1: Yep.
0: Like, Dad sent it 5 times. I sent it 5 or 6 times.
1: Well, after
0: and
1: the first...
0: I call every day. They're like, oh, we can't see this signature. We can't see this. Can't see that.
1: Well, I doubt they're just giving you lip service. I mean, after the first or second time, I wouldn't have been sending it anymore. There's clearly a problem. 5 times is just you're beating your head against the wall, right? I mean, it's...
0: Yeah, really.
1: It's the old thing, right? Doing the same thing over and over and expecting a different outcome. Only because of the time and the clock. Christina, look, that's my best advice to you. Either just get it in the mail, right? Or get somebody to help you with it to drop it off, or get a better computer and get a better printout of it. I don't know beyond that. That seems to be, you know, the best solution for you in the short term, but I'm open to suggestion. Any of our listeners out there have another one. But you have an address and everything where it needs to be dropped off, do you? Or where it needs to get to.
0: Oh my God, several times.
1: Yep. Okay. I know it's frustrating, but you know, it is your livelihood and it's your, you know, income in the short term, right? So
0: for now, yeah.
1: Yep, to bridge the gap. I wish you nothing but the best.
0: Thank you, and I miss you singing karaoke at the Sound Steamer.
1: Yeah,
0: that was you, right?
1: You had to throw that one in there.
0: You.
1: Oh, absolutely. My old stomping grounds, the great people over at the Steamer and the Bella Vista. The Youngs and Johnny Young and everybody else. They're a great crowd. Yeah, spent many of my year over there. Great, great, great friends, great people, good times.
0: I used to be a roommate with Luann.
1: Oh, very good. Yes. Oh, my God. There's throwbacks.
0: Yeah, really. I didn't mention that.
1: No
0: well, thank
1: problem.
0: You so much.
1: You're welcome, Christina. Look, as I said, right, you just got to bite the bullet on some of these things. As frustrating as it can be, there's clearly a technological problem there. They got to be able to read the document, right? So, yeah, I would do a physical drop-off, mail, or get somebody to help you on the computer. Those would be the top three to me.
0: Well, thank you very much. On that note, I scanned it last night, and it's perfectly normal and legit and clear. And still, we haven't received that yet. Oh, we haven't read that.
1: Well,
0: anyway.
1: Yeah, just so you know, it may be perfectly clear on your end, but once they're receiving it, who knows if the two systems are compatible. You know, you can send something from Google to... You know, from an iPhone to an Android, and it might not look as good, right? So there's all kinds. To bypass all that and the uncertainty with the technology, and you're having problems, send it 5 or 6 times, enough of that. Get it to them physically in hand. That's my recommendation.
0: I guess I'm hopping on the bus this afternoon.
1: Very good. Yes, it'll be worth it in the long run.
0: Thank you so much, Brian.
1: Thanks, Christina.
0: Have a great day.
1: Thank you. You too.
0: Okay.
1: Good luck. Okay, bye.
0: Bye.
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1: Go right to, let's see, our next caller on line number one. And Liam, you're on the air.
8: Brian, what are you at?
1: What am I at? That's a good question today. I have to ask my own brain that question almost every minute of this show.
8: You're at Nodding, I suppose.
1: Yeah, Nodding.
8: Nodding, that's right. Good job. Well, listen, I want to give you a little update on, because I called the show there earlier the week, and a lady did reach out about a theater space that she has, and so I'm going to take a run in town and have a look at it now next week.
1: Yes.
8: So it worked out.
1: I think, and I don't think she would mind saying, that's Barb Ashley, is it not?
8: Yes, it was. Yes, it was. Yeah. I can tell you, she's a sweetheart.
1: Oh,
8: and
1: yeah.
8: Very nice lady, and a few connections we found out. So it was a grand chat and a good connection, anyways.
1: Yep. No, I mean the power of Open Line. But listen, the studio that she has during Brookfield Road just held a big fundraiser there a little while ago as well. Very successful fundraiser for the Furniture Bank, and she hosts a lot of great events there. And I almost, I was loath to throw out suggestions specifically like that at the time, because you never know if they're available or might be booked.
8: That's
1: or whatever,
8: right.
1: But that was the beauty of this. So that's great, Barb's, and the work they do there, and the community work and the charity work and all the other good things. So that's great. Do you have a date, like how you're going to get in there and get together and assess it and whether or not it'll work out?
8: So I just need to call her back, and we were speaking, and so we just need to settle on a time for me to go in and have a look. The way that she explained it, it was really quite fantastic. So we'll see if it works, and if not, well then maybe it's for another show. You know what I mean?
1: Yeah, I do. But maybe our listeners don't. You know, if everyone didn't hear our call the other day, do you want to just remind us what you were looking for and what you needed? Yeah,
8: definitely. So I'm a theater director and producer,
1: right.
8: And so planning on producing a Samuel Beckett play, hopefully in October time, October, November, and so looking for an unconventional theater space that you know, that can hold 60 people and is kind of homey, I guess, in a way, or it could be even a warehouse or whatever the case may be. But it needs to be inhabited by somebody for a long period of time. It needs to have, you know, a few years there, right?
1: Yeah.
8: So that's kind of what I was calling about looking for, and so it worked out.
1: When you called, I was trying to remember the play that I once went to in an unconventional space, and this was, I think it was The Cask of Amontillado. The great old Italian city play. But that was Edgar Allan Poe, of course, and it's such a spooky kind of thing, and it's a great story, The Cask of Amontillado, if you've never looked it up. But in any event, it was an Edgar Allan Poe play, and they had it on a run at the Newman Wine Vaults downtown.
8: Yes, I do. Yeah, see that's exactly the sort of thing that I'm talking about, because the character where he lives, he's a bit of a hermit. He's mm-hmm. that's his spot. But on a slightly other note, the reason why I was calling today, Brian, if I can quickly pop on sure. to there, is I heard a story on the Tim Power show. Mm-hmm. My God, Tim Power, Tom Power, Tim Baker, Tim Tom.
1: Try to keep it straight.
8: And talking about OpenAI was testing out this new autonomous AI agent in this secure sandbox, and it got out, and mm-hmm. it hacked like another company, and OpenAI didn't know about it for a week. And I heard it, and I heard the story, and it's been kind of brewing on my mind, and I'm thinking, why isn't people talking about this? That seems like iRobot. Like, that seems very scary. Like, it's been on my mind. It's bothered me, I guess, enough for me to call to talk to you about
1: yep.
8: this.
1: Well,
8: and I
1: yep.
8: don't know if any more information has come out about it, like, you know, how it escaped, how do you stop that type thing? You know, what's the deal? What's the deal, Brian?
1: Well, I'm just I just had a note in my ear that I think our morning, your VOCM Mornings did this show recently. I wish we had more time to talk about it. I'm right on the break, but I don't know what the deal is, to be honest with you. I saw the note there on AI, OpenAI. And two people were talking in my ear at the same time, and I didn't hear the last thing. Can you just remind me again, real quick? There's a lot going on here, Liam, I got to tell you. In my ear again, the specific of that topic on OpenAI again?
8: Yeah, so OpenAI
1: yes.
8: was testing this autonomous AI agent. It was given a bunch of tasks to do and whatnot
1: right.
8: and work. And of course, there's no human controlling it. And it was in a secure sandbox, they call it. And it escaped. And it hacked another company and got into its hardware and whatever. And it took OpenAI a week to realize that the AI agent had escaped. I know that sounds crazy. It sounds so sci-fi, but that's what I'm confused about. Like, there's no human kill switch.
1: And I do apologize. Yeah. Now I know what you're talking about, because it just took me a sec. The sandbox. I just had to think back to so much goes across. So I do know what you're talking about. And as interestingly enough, I heard a similar discussion somewhere yesterday regarding AI and intelligence. You know, and whether or not it's intelligent or whether or not it's programmed to deceive, whether that they have the ability to deceive. But as far as escaping, I mean, look, we are still catching up with OpenAI, with any level of AI, and what it's capable of doing, and whether or not it has a mind of its own. And when we talk about, you know, escaping and gaining and becoming autonomous, that's our biggest fear, right?
8: Well, 200%, and I mean, and the clip that I heard on the other program was that it does deceive. It covers its track. It covers its tracks, and it lies. So, like, you have to outsmart it. Like it tries to find, you know, the way that it was explained, mm-hmm. was it tries to find the crack in the security and then go right for the jugular and just like take it out and then start covering its tracks. This scares me.
1: No, it scares everyone, and it even scares the grandfathers of AI. They have talked about this. I think back to the Matthew Broderick movie War Games, right? I know it's very basic, but that one stuck with me forever, and it's kind of coming full circle right now. Liam, this is a great conversation, because I'd love to get into it more. I got to get to the break. If you ever have availability, this would be a better one. I just was thrown a little by our previous conversation, the time on the clock, and then trying to get my head around the exact issue, but in general...
8: Listen, don't worry about it. You're doing great, man. This is a busy Friday. There's a couple callers there. You handled yourself really good, and so keep up the good work, man. You don't need to apologize.
1: God love you.
8: You stay true to you. Now get to the news. Goodbye.
1: Take your positivity anytime. I'm going to bottle that. Thanks, Liam.
8: Yeah, no problem.
1: Thanks,
8: take care.
2: The best of Open Line returns shortly.
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1: Let's go to Mike on line one. You're on the air.
15: Hello, Brian. How are you today?
1: Pretty good. Thank you.
15: TGIF for you.
1: Big time.
15: I just want to touch on the bird scooters that's on the go now today and all the issues with the kids on them and everything else.
1: Yes, sir. Go right ahead.
15: I just think, I don't know what the government's going to do about it as far as restrictions and everything else, as far as being on the roads and stuff. I was driving down Torbay Road a couple of days ago, and I seen I don't know if it's hard to really judge, but maybe a 20-year-old, probably a bit older, he was on a two-wheeler scooter, and the wheels on that one there were probably the size of a, anyway, it was fair size with tires on her type thing.
1: Yeah.
15: Bigger than the smaller ones. And he was in the double lane there, say on Torbay Road by Derby. And I tell you, he was flying along on the road, passing traffic like they were stopped.
1: Yeah.
15: At times. And I think, like, you know, the restrictions got something got to come out with him, because we already had one incident with that young fella there a month or two ago that ended up in hospital, had a part of his skull removed to really pressure and everything else, and learn how to walk and everything else. And the summer's not over yet, and I say before the summer's over, you're going to hear a lot more.
1: And there's more happening than are reported. It's not no one's fault about that. I mean, these there are accidents that happen all the time that we don't get news releases about and that sort of thing, because, it, you know, it's just too much of it happening. I've always said, you know, we need to have tangible examples of these accidents to lay out all the details of exactly how it happened, to really hit people in the head conscious-wise, you know?
15: Go ahead.
1: Just want to say that.
15: Yeah, and the thing is, like, the size of the scooters, I mean, they're from all sizes. And the thing is, like, it only takes a, you know, to hit a small rock on the road. And, you know, they're probably falling into traffic, or it's an accident waiting to happen type thing. I mean, even there along Portugal Cove, I see kids going up. There's no sidewalks, but they're in as far as they can. And like I said, those from the smallest to the biggest, I mean, they're fast machines. I just think it's crazy that, like I said, we have one kid, like I said, that's got to learn how to walk and everything else, and the whole bit with him, something got to be done.
1: Yeah.
15: Some kind of restriction got to come out for, I don't know what it's going to be.
1: Yeah, and you know as well, Mike, as I do, we can make all the rules and restrictions in the world, but humans have to follow it, and we're still evolving on this front. I mean, we don't have the legislation yet. The municipalities NL has made representation. Every town, and, you know, we all want it. We all need something a little tangible on paper to make us feel a bit better, but you can pass all the legislation you want. I mean, we have very clear rules about speeding. Did they follow that? We have very clear rules about red lights that have existed forever. And, boy, if you go through an intersection these days, whether you have a green or you don't have a green, without looking everywhere, every direction just before you go through, then you're taking your life in your hands. And especially with these scooters, because there are no rules, a lot of them really are, you know, whether or not they're old enough to understand the rules of the roads, have a driver's license or not, they are taking advantage of the easy way to get through an intersection, not having to wait at a light. And I've sat at red lights and watched them fly right on through.
15: Absolutely. And the thing is too, like I said, it's the kids that's on it. I mean, they could be 8, 9, 10 year olds
1: or younger,
15: like that, or younger. And the thing is too, there's still a lot of them out there that don't even have a helmet on. Mm-hmm. And stuff.
1: Yeah,
15: so if nothing else, that should be a priority for it. You know, you gotta have it on the bicycle, so why not have it on everything else that's mobile?
1: Yeah, the only thing that really, you know, gets people's attention is, you know, there's a reason they put these disgusting photos on cigarette packs, right? They're trying to get right to your head, right to the brain, make the message connect. And, you know, if people, yeah, I know you can't show pictures of what happens to people at every accident, but if you had somebody to come on and describe how simple, say, a tragic accident happens on the highway, we all assume this or that happened, could be a bee flew in the window. You got distracted. Somebody could spill hot coffee on them, and that can cause an accident. Or it can be completely inattention, whether it's your cell phone or whatever. We don't know what happens in some of these, but if we had someone to spell it out, have a regular appearance by, say, a police officer or someone who could say, here's exactly how this accident was caused, and here's how another 100 this week are going to be caused just like it.
15: Well, even a good example, probably that young fella that did have the accident and had surgery and everything else and learned how to walk again.
1: Yeah.
15: I don't know. Prime example of probably if they could use somebody like him, I don't know, just showing every once a week or bringing it up, you know, what to show it even on a commercial type thing, you know, it was fine with his parents and whatnot to be able to show and say, hey, so if you're watching this and seeing this, you know, maybe parents pay more attention to it and make sure that the kids are safe as they can be.
1: Yeah, we see that a lot of times, hey, Bill, like the law enforcement or other organizations will go into schools, high schools, elementary, primary, and they'll have presentations, right? You have the big assembly in the gym, and they have presentations, whether it's like DARE, the drug abuse awareness program that they have to enlighten everybody about what's out there and how to be vigilant and careful and not go down that road. I think it's probably time for one of these. You know, you have people, these organizations travel the country and do presentations at various schools, various school districts, you know, and they'll do a whole swath of schools when they get here. That might be a really important one. If it's not already been done, maybe this is happening somewhere, but, you know, just a good education session and the good, the bad, and the ugly of it, including fatalities and how easily you can be left with a brain injury or dead.
15: Absolutely.
1: You know,
15: and okay. Yeah. Thank you very much for that.
1: No show on Monday. We have a stat holiday, so just a reminder, won't be any show next on Monday coming due to the stat holiday, but regatta on Wednesday. Fingers crossed for the weather. Thanks, everyone, for a great week. Drive safely, arrive alive. VOCM cares.
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16: Good evening, I'm Linda Swain. RNC are seeking the public's help in locating a motorcycle that fled from them in Portugal Cove, St. Phillips over the supper hour on Thursday. Police were alerted after a motorcycle near Healy's Pond raised the suspicion of local residents. Officers noticed a man driving a motorcycle on Thorburn Road near Bennett's Road without a helmet. The motorcycle sped away, heading east toward the Outer Ring Road and turned onto Allendale Road. Police did not engage in a pursuit. A few minutes later, officers noticed the same bike on the westbound ramp from the Allendale Road to the Outer Ring Road. As they were trying to stop the machine, the driver hopped off and ran onto a trail. A police dog followed the scent, but the driver was not found. The abandoned motorcycle, a red Yamaha with license plate number MDS882, was seized. Officers are now seeking any witnesses or possible video footage of the incident. The driver was wearing a black shirt, light-colored pants, and beige boots. Anyone with information is asked to contact the RNC. RCMP recently seized a vehicle from a novice driver who was traveling at twice the posted speed limit. Police pulled the vehicle over around 9 a.m. yesterday on the Salmonir line near Holyrood. It was caught on radar at speeds of up to 102 kilometers per hour in a 50 zone. The 17-year-old driver was ticketed for speeding, their license was suspended, and the vehicle impounded. The province says more help is on the way for both insured and uninsured residents of the Conception Bay North Shore who lost their homes in last year's wildfires. The provincial government has been subsidizing housing for dozens of displaced residents. The chair of the Cabinet Committee on Conception Bay North Response and Recovery, Craig Party, says they're finalizing the new measures with more information expected in the coming weeks.
17: So within a three-week period, we will have the plan then that would be options for the people that were uninsured. And keep in mind, people automatically default thinking that they were uninsured because they didn't pay their insurance. But there are lots of cases in homeowners in rural Newfoundland where the insurance wouldn't take them on to start.
16: Party says in many cases, homeowners were denied coverage.
17: Well, the ones was the foundation, their heating system burning wood. If they never had the foundation as what the insurance standards would be, they wouldn't look at them. And several of them have tried many insurers and to no avail.
16: There are plenty of hints and speculation that a deal could soon be reached on a new MOU with Hydro-Québec on the Upper Churchill. While Premier Tony Wakeham has been holding his cards close to his chest, the finance minister today indicated that a deal could soon be coming. Dalhousie political scientist Laurie Turnbull says the former MOU was a game-changing deal, and with Quebecers heading to the polls this fall, there's a real sense that all sides want to make sure that nobody gets ripped off. With a provincial election looming, some are concerned about what might happen should the Parti Québécois emerge as the new government. Turnbull says the separatist PQ is currently leading in the polls, but nothing is a given. Your weather forecast is next.
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16: For St. John's Metro, the rest of the Avalon, drizzle and fog tonight, light winds, a low near 12, cloudy with fog tomorrow, light winds and a high of 15, cloudy on Sunday. For Clarenville, central Newfoundland, rain, drizzle and fog tonight, light easterly winds, a low near 12, drizzle and fog tomorrow with light winds and a high near 17, cloudy on Sunday. For the south coast, showers tonight, light winds, a low near 13, showers again tomorrow with light winds and a high of 17, cloudy on Sunday. And for the west coast, southwest coast and northern peninsula, showers tonight, light winds, a low near 14, cloudy tomorrow with light light winds and a high of 20 degrees. I'm Linda Swain.
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11: for St. John's Metro, the rest of the Avalon, drizzle and fog tonight, light winds, a low near 12, cloudy with fog tomorrow, light winds and a high of 15, cloudy on Sunday. For Clarenville, central Newfoundland, rain, drizzle and fog tonight, light easterly winds, a low near 12, drizzle and fog tomorrow with light winds and a high near 17, cloudy on Sunday. For the south coast, showers tonight, light winds, a low near 13, showers again tomorrow with light winds and a high of 17, cloudy on Sunday. And for the west coast, southwest coast and northern peninsula, showers tonight, light winds, a low near 14, cloudy tomorrow with light winds and a high of 20 degrees. I'm Linda Swain.
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1: Hi, I'm Jerry Lynn Mackey. 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
10: For St. John's Metro, the rest of the Avalon, drizzle and fog tonight, light winds, a low near 12. Cloudy with fog tomorrow, light winds and a high of 15, cloudy on Sunday. For Clarenville, central Newfoundland, rain, drizzle and fog tonight, light easterly winds, a low near 12. Drizzle and fog tomorrow with light winds and a high near 17, cloudy on Sunday. For the south coast, showers tonight, light winds, a low near 13. Showers again tomorrow with light winds and a high of 17, cloudy on Sunday. And for the west coast, southwest coast and northern peninsula, showers tonight, light winds, a low near 14. Cloudy tomorrow with light winds and a high of 20 degrees. I'm Linda Swain.
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1: I'm Brian Mador. Plans are in the works to have the old Muse Center in St. John's torn down. Ward 3 Councillor Greg Noseworthy posted the news on Friday. He says the condition of the old facility is such council had decided to demolish the building.
2: It's got to come down. We're at that point where it's quite expensive to maintain what is an empty building. And in the best interests of the community, in the best interests of taxpayers, we've made the decision to demolish the old Muse.
1: He says the city will retain ownership of the property with plans for future development.
2: We haven't made any final decisions just yet, but whatever we do decide to do with it, we're going to make sure that, again, it's in the best interest of the community. There's obviously a number of services that the city provides broadly to the St. John's and Greater St. John's area. So we want to make sure that we are getting this right, and that means having that infrastructure under the umbrella of the city of St. John's.
1: Finance Minister Craig Party offering the strongest indication yet that an MOU with Quebec on the Upper Churchill is near. Until recently, Premier Tony Wakeham has kept his cards close to his chest, but Quebec Premier Christina Frechette has long said she hoped that it could be finalized by the end of July. Party told reporters yesterday he expects the deal to come soon, but stopped short of providing a timeline on it.
3: Do I expect that it would be soon? Yes. And I'm not only listening to Premier Frechette, I'm saying that I think that, yes, I would hope that we would have an outcome soon. And I think that's the Premier's hope. It's everyone's hope to make sure that we've got a good deal for Newfoundlanders and Labradorians.
1: RNC need the public's help in locating a motorcycle that fled from them in Portugal Cove St. Phillips over the supper hour Thursday. VOCM's Linda Swain on that.
4: Police were alerted after a motorcycle near Healy's Pond raised the suspicion of local residents. Officers noticed a man driving a motorcycle on Thorburn Road near Bennett's Road without a helmet. The motorcycle sped away, heading east toward the Outer Ring Road, and turned onto Allendale Road. Police did not engage in a pursuit. A few minutes later, officers noticed the same bike on the westbound ramp from Allendale Road to the Outer Ring Road. As they were trying to stop the machine, the driver hopped off and ran onto a trail. A police dog followed the scent, but the driver was not found. The abandoned motorcycle, a red Yamaha with license plate number MDS882, was seized. Officers are now seeking any witnesses or possible video footage of the incident. The driver was wearing a black shirt, light-colored pants, and beige boots. Anyone with information is asked to contact the RNC. Linda Swain, VOCM. Local news now.
1: Provincial government once again going to be displaying banners remembering missing and murdered women and girls during this year's Purple Ribbon campaign. 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All the information at vocm.com. Weather forecast, St. John's Metro and the rest of the Avalon. Cloud, fog, light winds 15 today. Some showers move in tonight. Sunday, cloudy and 16. Monday, sunshine and 19. Clarenville and Central, drizzle, showers, fog today, 17 degrees. Cloud, 14 tonight. Cloud on Sunday, sunny and 25 on Monday. South Coast, showers and 17 today. More showers tonight. Things improve on Sunday, cloud and 20. And for the West Coast, Southwest Coast, Northern Peninsula, cloud and 20 today, 15 tonight. Cloud 20 again for Sunday, sunny 25 on Monday. I'm Brian Mador.
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4: Tonight, expect developing fog patches and light rain with a low of 13. Tomorrow, you can expect light rain throughout the day and a high of 17. Currently in Marystown, it's 14.
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3: Tonight, expect developing fog patches and light rain with a low of 13. Tomorrow, you can expect light rain throughout the day and a high of 17. Currently in Marystown, it's 14.
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1: I'm Brian Madore. Plans are in the works to have the old Muse Center in St. John's torn down. Ward 3 Councillor Greg Noseworthy posted the news on Friday. He says the condition of the old facility is such council had decided to demolish the building.
2: It's got to come down. We're at that point where it's quite expensive to maintain what is an empty building. And in the best interests of the community, in the best interests of taxpayers, we've made the decision to demolish the old Muse.
1: He says the city will retain ownership of the property with plans for future development.
2: We haven't made any final decisions just yet, but whatever we do decide to do with it, we're going to make sure that, again, it's in the best interest of the community. There's obviously a number of services that the city provides broadly to the St. John's and Greater St. John's area. So we want to make sure that we are getting this right, and that means having that infrastructure under the umbrella of the city of St. John's.
1: Finance Minister Craig Pardee offering the strongest indication yet that an MOU with Quebec on the Upper Churchill is near. Until recently, Premier Tony Wakeham has kept his cards close to his chest, but Quebec Premier Christina Frechette has long said she hoped that it could be finalized by the end of July. Pardee told reporters yesterday he expects the deal to come soon, but stopped short of providing a timeline on it.
3: Do I expect that it would be soon? Yes. And I'm not only listening to Premier Frechette, I'm saying that I think that, yes, I would hope that we would have an outcome soon. And I think that's the Premier's hope. It's everyone's hope to make sure that we've got a good deal for Newfoundlanders and Labradorians.
1: RNC need the public's help in locating a motorcycle that fled from them in Portugal Cove St. Phillips over the supper hour Thursday. VOCM's Linda Swain on that.
4: Police were alerted after a motorcycle near Healy's Pond raised the suspicion of local residents. Officers noticed a man driving a motorcycle on Thorburn Road near Bennett's Road without a helmet. The motorcycle sped away, heading east toward the Outer Ring Road, and turned onto Allendale Road. Police did not engage in a pursuit. A few minutes later, officers noticed the same bike on the westbound ramp from Allendale Road to the Outer Ring Road. As they were trying to stop the machine, the driver hopped off and ran onto a trail. A police dog followed the scent, but the driver was not found. The abandoned motorcycle, a red Yamaha with license plate number MDS882, was seized. Officers are now seeking any witnesses or possible video footage of the incident. The driver was wearing a black shirt, light-colored pants, and beige boots. Anyone with information is asked to contact the RNC. Linda Swain, VOCM. Local news now.
1: 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All the information at vocm.com. Weather forecast, St. John's Metro and the rest of the Avalon. Cloud, fog, light winds 15 today. Some showers move in tonight. Sunday, cloudy and 16. Monday, sunshine and 19. Clarenville and Central, drizzle, showers, fog today, 17 degrees. Cloud, 14 tonight. Cloud on Sunday, sunny and 25 on Monday. South Coast, showers and 17 today. More showers tonight. Things improve on Sunday, cloud and 20. And for the West Coast, Southwest Coast, Northern Peninsula, cloud and 20 today, 15 tonight, cloud 20 again for Sunday, sunny 25 on Monday. I'm Brian Madore.
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3: Tonight, expect developing fog patches and light rain with a low of 13. Tomorrow, you can expect light rain throughout the day and a high of 17. Currently in Marystown, it's 14.
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1: I'm Claudette Barnes with your Community Minute. 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
3: Overnight, expect light rain and a low of 13. Later today brings light rain and a high of 17. Tomorrow features cloudy skies and a high of 20. Currently in Marystown, it's 14.
0: Weather and more weather. 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Frequent weather updates. 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
1: I'm Brian Mador. Plans are in the works to have the old Muse Center in St. John's torn down. Ward 3 Councillor Greg Noseworthy posted the news on Friday. He says the condition of the old facility is such council had decided to demolish the building.
2: It's got to come down. We're at that point where it's quite expensive to maintain what is an empty building. And in the best interests of the community, in the best interests of taxpayers, we've made the decision to demolish the old Muse.
1: He says the city will retain ownership of the property with plans for future development.
2: We haven't made any final decisions just yet, but whatever we do decide to do with it, we're going to make sure that, again, it's in the best interest of the community. There's obviously a number of services that the city provides broadly to the St. John's and Greater St. John's area. So we want to make sure that we are getting this right, and that means having that infrastructure under the umbrella of the city of St. John's.
1: Finance Minister Craig Party offering the strongest indication yet that an MOU with Quebec on the Upper Churchill is near. Until recently, Premier Tony Wakeham has kept his cards close to his chest, but Quebec Premier Christina Frechette has long said she hoped that it could be finalized by the end of July. Party told reporters yesterday he expects the deal to come soon, but stopped short of providing a timeline on it.
3: Do I expect that it would be soon? Yes. And I'm not only listening to Premier Frechette, I'm saying that I think that, yes, I would hope that we would have an outcome soon. And I think that's the Premier's hope. It's everyone's hope to make sure that we've got a good deal for Newfoundlanders and Labradorians.
1: RNC need the public's help in locating a motorcycle that fled from them in Portugal Cove St. Phillips over the supper hour Thursday. VOCM's Linda Swain on that.
4: Police were alerted after a motorcycle near Healy's Pond raised the suspicion of local residents. Officers noticed a man driving a motorcycle on Thorburn Road near Bennett's Road without a helmet. The motorcycle sped away, heading east toward the Outer Ring Road, and turned onto Allendale Road. Police did not engage in a pursuit. A few minutes later, officers noticed the same bike on the westbound ramp from Allendale Road to the Outer Ring Road. As they were trying to stop the machine, the driver hopped off and ran onto a trail. A police dog followed the scent, but the driver was not found. The abandoned motorcycle, a red Yamaha with license plate number MDS882, was seized. Officers are now seeking any witnesses or possible video footage of the incident. The driver was wearing a black shirt, light-colored pants, and beige boots. Anyone with information is asked to contact the RNC. Linda Swain, VOCM. Local news now.
1: Provincial government once again going to be displaying banners remembering missing and murdered women and girls during this year's Purple Ribbon campaign. The annual campaign launch and flag raising ceremony held on November 25th features memorial banners and families being invited to contact the Office of Women and Gender Equality if they wish their loved one honored in that way. Families being encouraged to reach out by email or phone. 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All the information at vocm.com. Weather forecast, St. John's Metro and the rest of the Avalon. Cloud, fog, light winds 15 today. Some showers move in tonight. Sunday, cloudy and 16. Monday, sunshine and 19. Clarenville and Central, drizzle, showers, fog today, 17 degrees. Cloud, 14 tonight. Cloud on Sunday, sunny and 25 on Monday. South Coast, showers and 17 today. More showers tonight. Things improve on Sunday, cloud and 20. And for the West Coast, Southwest Coast, Northern Peninsula, cloud and 20 today, 15 tonight. Cloud 20 again for Sunday, sunny 25 on Monday. I'm Brian Mador.
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3: Overnight, expect light rain and a low of 13. Later today brings light rain and a high of 17. Tomorrow features cloudy skies and a high of 20. Currently in Marystown, it's 14.
0: 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That's why we have frequent weather updates. 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
1: I'm Claudette Barnes with your Community Minute. The town of Marystown is ready to celebrate. The highly anticipated Shining Seas Summer Festival is on now until August 3rd. It's the perfect time to gather with friends and neighbors to enjoy everything the community has to offer. 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That evening, adults can enjoy the Rock the Dock event at 5 Dock Row. 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Wrap up the festival on Monday, August 3rd with a massive family fun day at the Dave Brenton Memorial Track and Field Complex. There is truly something for everyone. For complete details on the event, visit the Town of Marystown Tourism and Special Events page on Facebook and make this summer unforgettable.
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3: Overnight, expect light rain and a low of 13. Later today brings light rain and a high of 17. Tomorrow features cloudy skies and a high of 20. Currently in Marystown, it's 14.
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1: I'm Brian Madore. Plans are in the works to have the old Muse Center in St. John's torn down. Ward 3 Councillor Greg Noseworthy posted the news on Friday. He says the condition of the old facility is such council had decided to demolish the building.
2: It's got to come down. We're at that point where it's quite expensive to maintain what is an empty building. And in the best interests of the community, in the best interests of taxpayers, we've made the decision to demolish the old Muse.
1: He says the city will retain ownership of the property with plans for future development.
2: We haven't made any final decisions just yet, but whatever we do decide to do with it, we're going to make sure that, again, it's in the best interest of the community. There's obviously a number of services that the city provides broadly to the St. John's and Greater St. John's area. So we want to make sure that we are getting this right, and that means having that infrastructure under the umbrella of the city of St. John's.
1: Finance Minister Craig Pardee offering the strongest indication yet that an MOU with Quebec on the Upper Churchill is near. Until recently, Premier Tony Wakeham has kept his cards close to his chest, but Quebec Premier Christina Frechette has long said she hoped that it could be finalized by the end of July. Pardee told reporters yesterday he expects the deal to come soon, but stopped short of providing a timeline on it.
3: Do I expect that it would be soon? Yes. And I'm not only listening to Premier Frechette, I'm saying that I think that, yes, I would hope that we would have an outcome soon. And I think that's the Premier's hope. It's everyone's hope to make sure that we've got a good deal for Newfoundlanders and Labradorians.
1: RNC need the public's help in locating a motorcycle that fled from them in Portugal Cove St. Phillips over the supper hour Thursday. VOCM's Linda Swain on that.
4: Police were alerted after a motorcycle near Healy's Pond raised the suspicion of local residents. Officers noticed a man driving a motorcycle on Thorburn Road near Bennett's Road without a helmet. The motorcycle sped away, heading east toward the Outer Ring Road, and turned onto Allendale Road. Police did not engage in a pursuit. A few minutes later, officers noticed the same bike on the westbound ramp from Allendale Road to the Outer Ring Road. As they were trying to stop the machine, the driver hopped off and ran onto a trail. A police dog followed the scent, but the driver was not found. The abandoned motorcycle, a red Yamaha with license plate number MDS882, was seized. Officers are now seeking any witnesses or possible video footage of the incident. The driver was wearing a black shirt, light-colored pants, and beige boots. Anyone with information is asked to contact the RNC. Linda Swain, VOCM, local news now.
1: Provincial government once again going to be displaying banners remembering missing and murdered women and girls during this year's Purple Ribbon campaign. 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All the information at vocm.com. Weather forecast, St. John's Metro and the rest of the Avalon. Cloud, fog, light winds 15 today. Some showers move in tonight. Sunday, cloudy and 16. Monday, sunshine and 19. Clarenville and Central, drizzle, showers, fog today. 17 degrees, cloud 14 tonight. Cloud on Sunday, sunny and 25 on Monday. South Coast, showers and 17 today. More showers tonight. Things improve on Sunday, cloud and 20. And for the West Coast, Southwest Coast, Northern Peninsula, cloud and 20 today, 15 tonight, cloud 20 again for Sunday, sunny 25 on Monday. I'm Brian Madore.
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4: Overnight, expect light rain and a low of 13. Later today brings light rain.

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3: Overnight, we'll see light rain and a low of 13. Later today brings light rain with a high of 17. Tomorrow features cloudy skies and a high of 20. Currently in Marystown, it's 14.
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1: I'm Brian Madore. Plans are in the works to have the old Muse Center in St. John's torn down. Ward 3 Councillor Greg Noseworthy posted the news on Friday. He says the condition of the old facility is such council had decided to demolish the building.
2: It's got to come down. We're at that point where it's quite expensive to maintain what is an empty building. And in the best interests of the community, in the best interests of taxpayers, we've made the decision to demolish the old Muse.
1: He says the city will retain ownership of the property with plans for future development.
2: We haven't made any final decisions just yet, but whatever we do decide to do with it, we're going to make sure that, again, it's in the best interest of the community. There's obviously a number of services that the city provides broadly to the St. John's and Greater St. John's area. So we want to make sure that we are getting this right, and that means having that infrastructure under the umbrella of the city of St. John's.
1: Finance Minister Craig Pardee offering the strongest indication yet that an MOU with Quebec on the Upper Churchill is near. Until recently, Premier Tony Wakeham has kept his cards close to his chest, but Quebec Premier Christina Frechette has long said she hoped that it could be finalized by the end of July. Pardee told reporters yesterday he expects the deal to come soon, but stopped short of providing a timeline on it.
3: Do I expect that it would be soon? Yes. And I'm not only listening to Premier Frechette, I'm saying that I think that, yes, I would hope that we would have an outcome soon. And I think that's the Premier's hope. It's everyone's hope to make sure that we've got a good deal for Newfoundlanders and Labradorians.
1: RNC need the public's help in locating a motorcycle that fled from them in Portugal Cove St. Phillips over the supper hour Thursday. VOCM's Linda Swain on that.
4: Police were alerted after a motorcycle near Healy's Pond raised the suspicion of local residents. Officers noticed a man driving a motorcycle on Thorburn Road near Bennett's Road without a helmet. The motorcycle sped away, heading east toward the Outer Ring Road, and turned onto Allendale Road. Police did not engage in a pursuit. A few minutes later, officers noticed the same bike on the westbound ramp from Allendale Road to the Outer Ring Road. As they were trying to stop the machine, the driver hopped off and ran onto a trail. A police dog followed the scent, but the driver was not found. The abandoned motorcycle, a red Yamaha with license plate number MDS882, was seized. Officers are now seeking any witnesses or possible video footage of the incident. The driver was wearing a black shirt, light-colored pants, and beige boots. Anyone with information is asked to contact the RNC. Linda Swain, VOCM, Local News Now.
1: Provincial government once again going to be displaying banners remembering missing and murdered women and girls during this year's Purple Ribbon campaign. 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All the information at VOCM.com. Weather forecast, St. John's Metro and the rest of the Avalon. Cloud, fog, light winds 15 today. Some showers move in tonight. Sunday, cloudy and 16. Monday, sunshine and 19. Clarenville and Central, drizzle, showers, fog today, 17 degrees. Cloud, 14 tonight. Cloud on Sunday, sunny and 25 on Monday. South Coast, showers and 17 today. More showers tonight. Things improve on Sunday, cloud and 20. And for the West Coast, Southwest Coast, Northern Peninsula, cloud and 20 today, 15 tonight, cloud 20 again for Sunday, sunny 25 on Monday. I'm Brian Madore.
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4: Overnight, we'll see light rain and a low of 13. Later today brings light rain with a high of 17. Tomorrow features cloudy skies and a high of 20. Currently in Marystown, it's 14.
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1: I'm Claudette Barnes with your Community Minute. 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
3: Overnight, we'll see light rain and a low of 13. Later today brings light rain with a high of 17. Tomorrow features cloudy skies and a high of 20. Currently in Marystown, it's 14.
0: Weather and more weather. 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
1: I'm Brian Madore. Plans are in the works to have the old Muse Center in St. John's torn down. Ward 3 Councillor Greg Noseworthy posted the news on Friday. He says the condition of the old facility is such council had decided to demolish the building.
2: It's got to come down. We're at that point where it's quite expensive to maintain what is an empty building. And in the best interests of the community, in the best interests of taxpayers, we've made the decision to demolish the old Muse.
1: He says the city will retain ownership of the property with plans for future development.
2: We haven't made any final decisions just yet, but whatever we do decide to do with it, we're going to make sure that, again, it's in the best interest of the community. There's obviously a number of services that the city provides broadly to the St. John's and Greater St. John's area. So we want to make sure that we are getting this right, and that means having that infrastructure under the umbrella of the city of St. John's.
1: Finance Minister Craig Pardee offering the strongest indication yet that an MOU with Quebec on the Upper Churchill is near. Until recently, Premier Tony Wakeham has kept his cards close to his chest, but Quebec Premier Christina Frechette has long said she hoped that it could be finalized by the end of July. Pardee told reporters yesterday he expects the deal to come soon, but stopped short of providing a timeline on it.
3: Do I expect that it would be soon? Yes. And I'm not only listening to Premier Frechette. I'm saying that I think that, yes, I would hope that we would have an outcome soon. And I think that's the Premier's hope. It's everyone's hope to make sure that we've got a good deal for Newfoundlanders and Labradorians.
1: RNC need the public's help in locating a motorcycle that fled from them in Portugal Cove St. Phillips over the supper hour Thursday. VOCM's Linda Swain on that.
4: Police were alerted after a motorcycle near Healy's Pond raised the suspicion of local residents. Officers noticed a man driving a motorcycle on Thorburn Road near Bennett's Road without a helmet. The motorcycle sped away, heading east toward the Outer Ring Road, and turned onto Allendale Road. Police did not engage in a pursuit. A few minutes later, officers noticed the same bike on the westbound ramp from Allendale Road to the Outer Ring Road. As they were trying to stop the machine, the driver hopped off and ran onto a trail. A police dog followed the scent, but the driver was not found. The abandoned motorcycle, a red Yamaha with license plate number MDS882, was seized. Officers are now seeking any witnesses or possible video footage of the incident. The driver was wearing a black shirt, light-colored pants, and beige boots. Anyone with information is asked to contact the RNC. Linda Swain, VOCM, Local News Now.
1: 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Weather forecast, St. John's Metro and the rest of the Avalon. Cloud, fog, light winds 15 today. Some showers move in tonight. Sunday, cloudy and 16. Monday, sunshine and 19. Clarenville and Central, drizzle, showers, fog today, 17 degrees. Cloud, 14 tonight. Cloud on Sunday, sunny and 25 on Monday. South Coast, showers and 17 today. More showers tonight. Things improve on Sunday, cloud and 20. And for the West Coast, Southwest Coast, Northern Peninsula, cloud and 20 today, 15 tonight, cloud 20 again for Sunday, sunny 25 on Monday. I'm Brian Madore.
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4: Overnight, we'll see light rain and a low of 13. Later today brings light rain with a high of 17. Tomorrow features cloudy skies and a high of 20. Currently in Marystown, it's 14.
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1: I'm Claudette Barnes with your Community Minute. The town of Marystown is ready to celebrate. The highly anticipated Shining Seas Summer Festival is on now until August 3rd. 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There is truly something for everyone. For complete details on the event, visit the Town of Marystown Tourism and Special Events page on Facebook. And make this summer unforgettable.
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3: Today features light rain and a high of 16. Tonight, expect light rain and a low of 15. Tomorrow will be mainly cloudy with a high of 21. Currently in Marystown, it's 14.
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1: I'm Brian Madore. Plans are in the works to have the old Muse Center in St. John's torn down. Ward 3 Councillor Greg Noseworthy posted the news on Friday. He says the condition of the old facility is such council had decided to demolish the building.
2: It's got to come down. We're at that point where it's quite expensive to maintain what is an empty building. And in the best interests of the community, in the best interests of taxpayers, we've made the decision to demolish the old Muse.
1: He says the city will retain ownership of the property with plans for future development.
2: We haven't made any final decisions just yet, but whatever we do decide to do with it, we're going to make sure that, again, it's in the best interest of the community. There's obviously a number of services that the city provides broadly to the St. John's and Greater St. John's area. So we want to make sure that we are getting this right, and that means having that infrastructure under the umbrella of the city of St. John's.
1: Finance Minister Craig Pardee offering the strongest indication yet that an MOU with Quebec on the Upper Churchill is near. Until recently, Premier Tony Wakeham has kept his cards close to his chest, but Quebec Premier Christina Frechette has long said she hoped that it could be finalized by the end of July. Pardee told reporters yesterday he expects the deal to come soon, but stopped short of providing a timeline on it.
3: Do I expect that it would be soon? Yes. And I'm not only listening to Premier Frechette, I'm saying that I think that, yes, I would hope that we would have an outcome soon. And I think that's the Premier's hope. It's everyone's hope to make sure that we've got a good deal for Newfoundlanders and Labradorians.
1: RNC need the public's help in locating a motorcycle that fled from them in Portugal Cove St. Phillips over the supper hour Thursday. VOCM's Linda Swain on that.
4: Police were alerted after a motorcycle near Healy's Pond raised the suspicion of local residents. Officers noticed a man driving a motorcycle on Thorburn Road near Bennett's Road without a helmet. The motorcycle sped away, heading east toward the Outer Ring Road, and turned onto Allendale Road. Police did not engage in a pursuit. A few minutes later, officers noticed the same bike on the westbound ramp from Allendale Road to the Outer Ring Road. As they were trying to stop the machine, the driver hopped off and ran onto a trail. A police dog followed the scent, but the driver was not found. The abandoned motorcycle, a red Yamaha with license plate number MDS882, was seized. Officers are now seeking any witnesses or possible video footage of the incident. The driver was wearing a black shirt, light-colored pants, and beige boots. Anyone with information is asked to contact the RNC. Linda Swain, VOCM. Local news now.
1: Provincial government once again going to be displaying banners remembering missing and murdered women and girls during this year's Purple Ribbon campaign. 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Families being encouraged to reach out by email or phone. 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All the information at VOCM.com. Weather forecast, St. John's Metro and the rest of the Avalon. Cloud, fog, light winds 15 today. Some showers move in tonight. Sunday, cloudy and 16. Monday, sunshine and 19. Clarenville and Central, drizzle, showers, fog today, 17 degrees. Cloud, 14 tonight. Cloud on Sunday, sunny and 25 on Monday. South Coast, showers and 17 today. More showers tonight. Things improve on Sunday, cloud and 20. And for the West Coast, Southwest Coast, Northern Peninsula, cloud and 20 today. 15 tonight, cloud 20 again for Sunday, sunny 25 on Monday. I'm Brian Madore.
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10: Today features light rain and a high of 16. Tonight, expect light rain and a low of 15. Tomorrow will be mainly cloudy with a high of 21. Currently in Marystown, it's 14.
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0: don't mind Greg. He's getting moved in for another Saturday morning. The Irish Newfoundland Show with Greg Smith is coming up at 7 on VOCM.
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8: Today features light rain and a high of 16. Tonight, expect light rain and a low of 15. Tomorrow will be mainly cloudy with a high of 21. Currently in Marystown, it's 14.
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1: Drizzly and foggy on this Saturday morning in Metro, 13 degrees. Good morning, I'm Brian Bedore. The yo-yo price maneuvering at the pumps continues. A significant cut in the price of gas overnight. It is 6 cents less per liter this morning. All other fuels cost less as well. Diesel down by almost 8 cents a liter in Newfoundland and Labrador. Furnace oil on the island costs 7 cents less. Stove oil in Lab West drops by about 7 cents. Next change comes at midnight Monday. In other news this morning, some travelers heading into the long weekend on edge as WestJet begins its first round of cancellations ahead of a possible strike by flight attendants. The airline announced early today 81 of the day's scheduled flights have been scrubbed. The airline is telling passengers to check their flight status before heading to the airport. WestJet customer Callie Adams, flying out from Toronto's Pearson Airport yesterday morning, was hopeful that her return flight would not get dropped.
2: We're very early for our flight, which leaves at 1, and we're supposed to come back next Saturday. If we don't make it, then my work will be hearing from me on Monday morning.
1: RNC need the public's help in locating a motorbike driver who fled from them in Portugal Cove, St. Phillips, over the supper hour Thursday. Police were alerted about that situation after a motorcycle near Healy's Pond raised suspicion. Officers noticed a man driving the bike on Thorburn Road near Bennett's Road without a helmet. Motorcycle tried to get away. The driver eventually went through the local trail system. Police dog came in. Could not locate him, though. And a group of pickleball players in the capital city, hoping to raise enough money to put dozens of kids through local sports programs. Members of the King of the Court Sunday Pickleball League initially challenged each other to raise $5,000 for young people at the McSheffrey Resource Center. They surpassed that goal within a week and are now looking to raise $10,000 to put 30 or 40 kids through sports programs. League member Kevin Casey says he saw the need firsthand after volunteering at the center, noting that many of the kids are getting to play organized sports for the very first time.
3: So I was able to convince my other 7 guys who are part of this King of the Court competition. I said, guys, this place really changed me. I met a lot of kids who are incredible. And I think they saw how much it meant to me. We were very specific where the money went. It was going towards enrollment and programs, so they were no longer on the sidelines. It could be hockey, soccer, basketball, martial arts.
1: Anyone looking to donate can do so by visiting kingsforkids.com. That's your news. I'm Brian Bedore.
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1: St. John's Metro and the rest of the Avalon. Drizzle this morning, things dry out this afternoon, light winds, temperature mid-teens. Showers back in tonight with fog, light winds, temperature mid-teens. Cloud, light winds, and 17 on Sunday, sunny 19 on Monday. Clarenville Central, drizzle, showers today, light winds 18. Showers, drizzle, fog tonight, things dry out tomorrow, 19. South Coast today and tonight, showers, drizzle, risk of a thunder shower, light winds, temperature mid-teens, things improve. Tomorrow, 21 degrees. West Coast, Southwest Coast, Northern Peninsula, showers, light winds, 19. Today, things dry out tonight, cloud 23 on Sunday.
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I can't complain. I haven't had it as hard as some, God knows. And for the bit of time you've been around in the past 16 years, well, you've been a good man. I remember the year we married. It was a good year. You were working for my father. And it seems to me that I had you all to myself every minute of every day. And all the sweet long hours of the night. I think that was the happiest year of my life. But by the spring of the following year, just after my birthday it was, well, you got to be itching after something. And in no time at all, you'd gone down and you'd signed up on the Mary Eleanor. It was then I knew I was married to a sailor. I couldn't even bring myself to go down and say goodbye to you. No, I'm not complaining. We've always had a roof over our heads, and we've never wanted for very much. I always said now that I never had it as hard as May. Her husband, Jack, well, he'd only be home one or two days out of every year. That's when he was working on the coastal boats. My dear, when he'd come home on the Prospero, she'd have to go down there and get him because he was too blind drunk to make his way home by himself. And I'll never forget the night I was over at Nan's. The night Poppy Rogers came home. Poppy Rogers. Gone 11 years. We hadn't heard a word from him. We didn't know what had happened to him. Sure, we gave him up for dead. Well, that night, Nan just looked out of the window and she saw him coming up the path. And all she said was, "Put the kettle on. Frank's home." But I do wish you'd been here with me when Gary died. My God, that was a hard winter. Flu. Epidemic proportions, they said on the radio. I remember the night Mom and I laid him out. And your mother came over too. I think Gary was her favorite, really. Anyway, that night, I sat up with him. I sat up in that big old chair your brother made. And I must have dozed off because around 4 or 5 o'clock in the morning, I woke up. And just for an instant, you were there. You were bending over him, kissing his cheek. You were back in port 6 months later, and you gave me Kevin. And Kevin had the croup, and he coughed and he bawled for a solid year straight. He had me raftered. He had me clear, drove off me head. Then the following year, well, you were only home for a week. I got Rose out of that visit. But you always send me lovely presents. Sometimes a year goes by and I have no word, no letters or such, but always bits and pieces from here, there and everywhere. A lovely shawl arrived for me in the mail today. 3 yards of beautiful colored silk. I wonder where it's from. Spain? Morocco? Someplace I've never been to. Gorgeous. And the smell of it, it puts me in mind of warm winds and people speaking in foreign tongues. But sure, where am I going to wear it? I suppose now I'll put it on when I go out in the garden digging up a few turnips or when I'm making a bit of soap out of lye. I'll go light the candle for you now. It'll always be here in the window to guide you home. I'll always be here for you, God willing. You know, when all is said and done, for the bit of time that you've been around in our married life, you're the only man I've ever had. You're the only man I ever wanted.

work. Round comes 6:30 with a message from my friend. 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Sure, there'll be no harm done. We're only going for the

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1: Come kiss me, love, and miss me, love, and dry your bitter tears. My love, and you'll remember now for many, many years. Be happy, love, be satisfied, I left you in the pink. As many a man may want a bride, Maloney wants a drink.
2: When Eve was in the garden, Adam climbed an apple tree. He went aloft up to the top to see what he could see. He gazed and offered what he suffered, made poor men grieve. Ah, now Patrick John Maloney stood there whispering to Eve.
1: Ah, come kiss me, love, and miss me, love, and dry your bitter tears. My love, and you'll remember now for many, many years. Be happy, love, be satisfied, I left you in the pink. As many a man may want a bride, Maloney wants a drink.
2: Well, Salome danced for Patty, taking off her 7 veils. Maloney says, Salome, that's a trick that never fails. Maloney put Salome's only clothing in a sack. Anna run along down to the pond and bring that bundle back.
1: Ah, come kiss me, love, and miss me, love, and dry your bitter tears. My love, and you'll remember now for many, many years. Be happy, love, be satisfied, I left you in the pink. As many a man may want a bride, Maloney wants a drink.
2: Well, from London to Nebraska, and from Glasgow to Hong Kong, from Cardiff to Alaska, and from Peking to Saigon, wherever the girls will only show you know that tennis rolled, it's there you'll find Maloney awaiting to console.
1: Ah, come kiss me.

0: a bride. Maloney wants a drink, there's many a man may want a bride. Maloney wants a drink, hi!
1: Aaron's call on your VOCM. Maloney wants a drink. And it is Greg Smith with you on the Irish Newfoundland Show. Happy Saturday. Happy August. Another winning weekend with the Summer Song Sessions brought to you by Great Island Boat Tours happening here today. Out of three songs you'll have to listen out for, all on Vail before 8 o'clock. Hang tight, your forecast and more music after this.
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10: St. John's Metro and the rest of the Avalon. Drizzle this morning, things dry out this afternoon. Light winds, temperature mid-teens. Showers back in tonight with fog, light winds, temperature mid-teens. Cloud, light winds and 17 on Sunday, sunny 19 on Monday. Claireville Central, drizzle, showers today, light winds 18. Showers, drizzle, fog tonight, things dry out tomorrow, 19. South Coast today and tonight, showers, drizzle, risk of a thunder shower, light winds, temperature mid-teens, things improve. Tomorrow, 21 degrees. West Coast, Southwest Coast, Northern Peninsula, showers, light winds, 19 today. Things dry out tonight, cloud 23 on Sunday.
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And if you look long to the west, there's a chance that you'll see her move down to the bridge for the dance. And she still hears the music of anvil and saw, and she still looks to nature to lay out the law. She's a West Country lady from back in the past, and she faces the

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1: Drizzly and foggy in Metro on this Saturday morning. I'm Brian Medore. The company tasked with the job of removing the grounded bulk carrier, the Baltic 3, from Cedar Cove, set to begin the process of pulling the vessel onto the shore in the coming days. The massive operation being carried out by Resolve Marine of Fort Lauderdale. Naval architect and project manager with Resolve Marine, Merritt Duvernoy, says they've begun removing the remaining containers and are dismantling the accommodations block from the stern of the ship.
2: We're going to be pulling it to the beach. So this involves running out chain, 3-inch stud link anchor grade chain, and then we're hooking up that chain to 12 300-ton hydraulic chain pullers. And those chain pullers are going to pull the vessel from where she's currently at up onto the beach that we can access her via land as we go and cut her down and scrap her into little pieces.
1: Finance Minister Craig Party offering the strongest indication yet that an MOU with Quebec on the Upper Churchill is near. Quebec Premier Christine Fréchette has long said that she hoped it could be finalized by the end of July.
3: Do I expect that it would be soon? Yes. And I'm not only listening to Premier Fréchette. I'm saying that I think that, yes, I would hope that we would have an outcome soon. And I think that's the Premier's hope. It's everyone's hope to make sure that we've got a good deal for Newfoundlanders and Labradorians.
1: A man who seemingly knew everyone who ever wrapped their hands around an oar at Kitty Vitty Lake has passed away. Mike Power, coxswain of the famed 1982 Outer Cove senior men's team, spent his entire life around the pond. For 80 years, a crew of fishermen from Outer Cove held the course record 913, a record which many felt would never be broken. Then along came Smith Stockley, rode the course at 912 in 1982. Outer Cove, not going to take that line down, though, set a new standard the following year by smashing that 912. Bert Hickey, oar number 5 in the boat, says Mike Power was instrumental as coxswain and coach.
4: When he took that young Outer Cove crew from nowhere and brought them to where they were, you know, as an intermediate crew in the low 20s at that time, that was a remarkable feat. And then, of course, when myself and Jim Hibbs came on board with that crew, and then, you know, the following year we got that record back in 903, and Mike was a huge part of that.
1: Mike Power was 80 years old. Up next, your weather forecast.
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1: St. John's Metro and the rest of the Avalon. Drizzle this morning, things dry out this afternoon. Light winds, temperature mid-teens. Showers back in tonight with fog. Light winds, temperature mid-teens. Cloud, light winds and 17 on Sunday. Sunny 19 on Monday. Claireville Central, drizzle showers today. Light winds 18. Showers, drizzle, fog tonight. Things dry out tomorrow, 19. South Coast today and tonight. Showers, drizzle, risk of a thunder shower. Light winds, temperature mid-teens. Things improve tomorrow, 21 degrees. West Coast, Southwest Coast, Northern Peninsula, showers, light winds, 19 today. Things dry out tonight, cloud 23 on Sunday.
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0: Kitchen Party and the Girls of Lower Street on your VOCM, the Saturday Morning Irish Newfoundland Show. Hey, I'm Greg Smith, of course, hanging out. Saturday morning, August is here, but the winning continues. The Summer Song Sessions, brought to you by Great Island Boat Tours. 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Tomorrow can wait. 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The three songs, by the way, that you're listening for, you ready for them? I know a lot of people like to write these down. Ron Hines, St. John's Waltz, Harry Hibbs, Between Two Trees, and the Ennis Sisters, The Daughters of Newfoundland. 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

0: St. John's Metro and the rest of the Avalon. Drizzle this morning, things dry out this afternoon, light winds, temperature mid-teens. Showers back in tonight with fog, light winds, temperature mid-teens. Cloud, light winds, and 17 on Sunday, sunny 19 on Monday. Clarenville Central, drizzle, showers today, light winds 18, showers, drizzle, fog. Tonight, things dry out tomorrow, 19. South Coast, today and tonight, showers, drizzle, risk of a thunder shower, light winds, temperature mid-teens. Things improve tomorrow, 21 degrees. West Coast, Southwest Coast, Northern Peninsula, showers, light winds, 19 today. Things dry out tonight, cloud 23 on Sunday.
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2: Drizzly and foggy on this Saturday morning in Metro, 13 degrees. Good morning, I'm Brian Bedour. The yo-yo price maneuvering at the pumps continues. A significant cut in the price of gas overnight. It is 6 cents less per liter this morning. All other fuels cost less as well. Diesel down by almost 8 cents a litre in Newfoundland and Labrador. Furnace oil on the island costs 7 cents less. Stove oil in Lab West drops by about 7 cents. Next change comes at midnight Monday. In other news this morning, some travellers heading into the long weekend on edge as WestJet begins its first round of cancellations ahead of a possible strike by flight attendants. The airline announced early today 81 of the day's scheduled flights have been scrubbed. The airline is telling passengers to check their flight status before heading to the airport. WestJet customer Callie Adams, flying out from Toronto's Pearson Airport yesterday morning, was hopeful that her return flight would not get dropped.
3: We're very early for our flight, which leaves at 1, and we're supposed to come back next Saturday. If we don't make it, then my work will be hearing for me on Monday morning.
2: RNC need the public's help in locating a motorbike driver who fled from them in Portugal Cove, St. Phillips, over the supper hour Thursday. Police were alerted about that situation after a motorcycle near Healy's Pond raised suspicion. Officers noticed a man driving the bike on Thorburn Road near Bennett's Road without a helmet. Motorcycle tried to get away. The driver eventually went through the local trail system. Police dog came in, could not locate him though. And a group of pickleball players in the capital city hoping to raise enough money to put dozens of kids through local sports programs. Members of the King of the Court Sunday Pickleball League initially challenged each other to raise $5,000 for young people at the McSheffrey Resource Center. They surpassed that goal within a week and are now looking to raise $10,000 to put 30 or 40 kids through sports programs. League member Kevin Casey says he saw the need firsthand after volunteering at the center, noting that many of the kids are getting to play organized sports for the very first time.
4: So I was able to convince my other seven guys who are part of this King of the Court competition. I said, guys, this place really changed me. I met a lot of kids who are incredible. And I think they saw how much it meant to me. We were very specific of where the money went. It was going towards enrollment in programs, so they were no longer on the sidelines. It could be hockey, soccer, basketball, martial arts.
2: 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That's your news. I'm Brian Bedour.
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2: St. John's Metro and the rest of the Avalon. Drizzle this morning, things dry out this afternoon. Light winds, temperature mid-teens. Showers back in tonight with fog, light winds, temperature mid-teens. Cloud, light winds and 17 on Sunday, sunny 19 on Monday. Clarenville Central, drizzle showers today, light winds 18. Showers, drizzle, fog tonight, things dry out tomorrow, 19. South Coast today and tonight, showers, drizzle, risk of a thunder shower, light winds, temperature mid-teens, things improve. Tomorrow, 21 degrees. West Coast, Southwest Coast, Northern Peninsula, showers, light winds, 19 today. Things dry out tonight, cloud 23 on Sunday.
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0: It is the VOCM Saturday Irish Newfoundland Show. John Curran's On Conditional Love. I'm Greg Smith. Hopefully you're having a great day. Thanks for spending time with me, by the way. We've got some birthdays to celebrate. In my household, we got some birthdays to celebrate. In my family, Adrian Fitzgerald, my sister-in-law, celebrates today. Happy birthday from Neve, Graham, and all your family and friends, especially Levi. Also, happy belated yesterday to my mother-in-law, Sharon Fitzgerald, from Levi and Neve, and all the family and friends. And who else got a birthday that I saw come across my desk here this morning? Jackie Dolamont. Happy birthday, Jackie. You're celebrating today to kick off the new month. Happy birthday from your family. Also, early wishes, a special one here at VOCM. Linda Swain has a birthday on Monday. Linda, happy birthday from all of us here at VOCM and, of course, your family and friends. And if you know someone who is celebrating today, you want to give them a shout-out, do it. Please give us a call, 709-273-5211 or 888-590-8626.
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10: St. John's Metro and the rest of the Avalon. Drizzle this morning, things dry out this afternoon. Light winds, temperature mid-teens. Showers back in tonight with fog, light winds, temperature mid-teens. Cloud, light winds and 17 on Sunday, sunny 19 on Monday. Clarenville Central, drizzle, showers today, light winds 18. Showers, drizzle, fog tonight, things dry out tomorrow, 19. South Coast today and tonight, showers, drizzle, risk of a thunder shower, light winds, temperature mid-teens, things improve. Tomorrow, 21 degrees. West Coast, Southwest Coast, Northern Peninsula, showers, light winds, 19. Today, things dry out tonight, cloud 23 on Sunday.
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3: Drizzly and foggy in Metro on this Saturday morning. I'm Brian Mador. The company tasked with the job of removing the grounded bulk carrier, the Baltic 3, from Cedar Cove, set to begin the process of pulling the vessel onto the shore in the coming days. The massive operation being carried out by Resolve Marine of Fort Lauderdale. Naval architect and project manager with Resolve Marine, Mara Duvernoy, says they've begun removing the remaining containers and are dismantling the accommodations block from the stern of the ship.
4: We're going to be pulling it to the beach. So this involves running out chain, 3-inch stud link anchor grade chain, and then we're hooking up that chain to 12 300-ton hydraulic chain pullers. And those chain pullers are going to pull the vessel from where she's currently at up onto the beach, that we can access her via land as we go and cut her down and scrap her into little pieces.
3: Finance Minister Craig Pardee offering the strongest indication yet that an MOU with Quebec on the Upper Churchill is near. Quebec Premier Christine Fréchette has long said that she hoped it could be finalized by the end of July.
5: Do I expect that it would be soon? Yes. And I'm not only listening to Premier Fréchette, I'm saying that I think that, yes, I would hope that we would have an outcome soon. And I think that's the Premier's hope. It's everyone's hope to make sure that we've got a good deal for Newfoundlanders and Labradorians.
3: A man who seemingly knew everyone who ever wrapped their hands around an oar at Kittyvitty Lake has passed away. Mike Power, coxswain of the famed 1982 Outer Cove senior men's team, spent his entire life around the pond. For 80 years, a crew of fishermen from Outer Cove held the course record 913, a record which many felt would never be broken. Then along came Smith Stockley, rode the course at 912 in 1982. Outer Cove, not going to take that line down, though, set a new standard the following year by smashing that 912. Bert Hickey, oar number 5 in the boat, says Mike Power was instrumental as coxswain and coach.
6: When he took that young Outer Cove crew from nowhere and brought them to where they were, you know, as an intermediate crew in the low 20s at that time, that was a remarkable feat. And then, of course, when myself and Jim Hibbs came on board with that crew, and then, you know, the following year we got that record back in 903, and Mike was a huge part of that.
3: Mike Power was 80 years old. Up next, your weather forecast.
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3: St. John's Metro and the rest of the Avalon. Drizzle this morning, things dry out this afternoon. Light winds, temperature mid-teens. Showers back in tonight with fog, light winds, temperature mid-teens. Cloud, light winds at 17 on Sunday, sunny 19 on Monday. Clarenville Central, drizzle, showers today, light winds 18. Showers, drizzle, fog tonight, things dry out tomorrow, 19. South Coast today and tonight, showers, drizzle, risk of a thunder shower, light winds, temperature mid-teens, things improve tomorrow, 21 degrees. West Coast, Southwest Coast, Northern Peninsula, showers, light winds, 19 today, things dry out tonight, cloud 23 on Sunday.
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0: It's the Irish Newfoundland Show, your VOCM, the ups and downs with Cotillion. I'm Greg Smith. Well, the Newfoundland and Labrador Folk Art Society's 49th and a half festival is happening next weekend. This time next weekend, they'll be getting all set up, ready to go. 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And then at 1 p.m., they're going to kick off the main stage through to 9 p.m. Free again for all ages. 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
1: 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The town of Marystown is ready to celebrate. The highly anticipated Shining Seas Summer Festival is on now until August 3rd. 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
5: of St. John's Metro and the rest of the Avalon. Drizzle this morning. Things dry out this afternoon. Light winds, temperature mid-teens. Showers back in tonight with fog. Light winds, temperature mid-teens. Cloud, light winds, and 17 on Sunday, sunny 19 on Monday. Clarenville Central, drizzle, showers today, light winds 18, showers, drizzle, fog tonight, things dry out tomorrow, 19. South Coast today and tonight, showers, drizzle, risk of a thunder shower, light winds, temperature mid-teens, things improve tomorrow, 21 degrees. West Coast, Southwest Coast, Northern Peninsula, showers, light winds, 19 today, things dry out tonight, cloud 23 on Sunday.
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2: Drizzly and foggy on this Saturday morning in Metro, 13 degrees. Good morning, I'm Brian Medore. The yo-yo price maneuvering at the pumps continues. A significant cut in the price of gas overnight. It is 6 cents less per liter this morning. All other fuels cost less as well. Diesel down by almost 8 cents a litre in Newfoundland and Labrador. Furnace oil on the island costs 7 cents less. Stove oil in Lab West drops by about 7 cents. Next change comes at midnight Monday. In other news this morning, some travellers heading into the long weekend on edge as WestJet begins its first round of cancellations ahead of a possible strike by flight attendants. The airline announced early today 81 of the day's scheduled flights have been scrubbed. The airline is telling passengers to check their flight status before heading to the airport. WestJet customer Callie Adams, flying out from Toronto's Pearson Airport yesterday morning, was hopeful that her return flight would not get dropped.
3: We're very early for our flight, which leaves at 1, and we're supposed to come back next Saturday. If we don't make it, then my work will be hearing for me on Monday morning.
2: RNC need the public's help in locating a motorbike driver who fled from them in Portugal Cove, St. Phillips over the supper hour Thursday. Police were alerted about that situation after a motorcycle near Healy's Pond raised suspicion. Officers noticed a man driving the bike on Thorburn Road near Bennett's Road without a helmet. Motorcycle tried to get away. The driver eventually went through the local trail system. Police dog came in, could not locate him though. And a group of pickleball players in the capital city hoping to raise enough money to put dozens of kids through local sports programs. Members of the King of the Court Sunday Pickleball League initially challenged each other to raise $5,000 for young people at the McSheffrey Resource Center. They surpassed that goal within a week and are now looking to raise $10,000 to put 30 or 40 kids through sports programs. League member Kevin Casey says he saw the need firsthand after volunteering at the center, noting that many of the kids are getting to play organized sports for the very first time.
4: So I was able to convince my other 7 guys who are part of this King of the Court competition. I said, guys, this place really changed me. I met a lot of kids who are incredible. And I think they saw how much it meant to me. We were very specific of where the money went. It was going towards enrollment and programs, so they were no longer on the sidelines. It could be hockey, soccer, basketball, martial arts.
2: 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That's your news. I'm Brian Medore.
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2: St. John's Metro and the rest of the Avalon. Drizzle this morning, things dry out this afternoon. Light winds, temperature mid-teens. Showers back in tonight with fog, light winds, temperature mid-teens. Cloud, light winds and 17 on Sunday, sunny 19 on Monday. Clarenville Central, drizzle, showers today, light winds 18. Showers, drizzle, fog tonight, things dry out tomorrow, 19. South Coast today and tonight, showers, drizzle, risk of a thunder shower, light winds, temperature mid-teens, things improved. Tomorrow, 21 degrees. West Coast, Southwest Coast, Northern Peninsula, showers, light winds, 19 today. Things dry out tonight, cloud 23 on Sunday.
1: Alrighty, thank you so much. I'm Greg Smith. This is the Irish Newfoundland Show, and we got more music ahead. But first, we've got to do a little celebrating. Who is celebrating today?
5: Yes, I'd like to wish Marie Cruz a happy birthday today. It's from George, John, Amanda, Ethan, and Noah, Craig, Crystal, Logan, and Luke, and our friends in Stephenville, George, and Elaine Felton.
9: Yeah, I'd like to wish Nita Joan Felton, originally of Dover, a happy 65th birthday, celebrating Monday, August the 3rd, and greetings coming from Adrian. I wish you a happy birthday. I hope you have a great one.
10: We would like to send very special birthday greetings out to Robert Nash, living in Colonnet, who celebrated his 65th birthday yesterday. Greetings are coming from all his family and friends.
11: Good morning. I would like to send out a birthday greeting to Mr. Rex Piercy of Hearts Content. He celebrated his 90th birthday today.
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0: Matthew Byrne, the Johnny Plowboy, the Irish Newfoundland Show here on your VOCM. It is Greg Smith. And yes, another winning weekend, the Summer Song Sessions, songs of the week that you need to track the times of to enter at VOCM.com to win a great adventure with Great Island Boat Tours. Well, they are, if you've missed them, Harry Hibbs, Between Two Trees, Ron Hines, St. John's Waltz, and the Ennis Sisters, Daughters of Newfoundland. 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We'll give away a Sip Listen VOCM travel mug to the qualifier of the day this week, and then you'll be entered in for the grand prize draw, which comes up on Labor Day weekend. The Summer Song Sessions brought to you by Great Island Boat Tours. The ocean is calling, tomorrow can wait. 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
10: St. John's Metro and the rest of the Avalon. Drizzle this morning, things dry out this afternoon. Light winds, temperature mid-teens. Showers back in tonight with fog. Light winds, temperature mid-teens. Cloud, light winds and 17 on Sunday. Sunny 19 on Monday. Clarenville Central, drizzle, showers today. Light winds 18. Showers, drizzle, fog tonight. Things dry out tomorrow, 19. South Coast today and tonight, showers, drizzle, risk of a thunder shower. Light winds, temperature mid-teens. Things improved. Tomorrow, 21 degrees. West Coast, Southwest Coast, Northern Peninsula, showers, light winds, 19 today. Things dry out tonight, cloud 23 on Sunday.
0: It's the Irish Newfoundland Show on your VOCM. I'm Greg Smith, and let's see who's celebrating birthdays and anniversaries.
11: Yeah, I'd like to put out a birthday greeting to Luke Edwards, who celebrated his birthday on July 30th in Lyon. My second birthday I'd like to put out is to Kev Edwards, is celebrating his birthday on the 20th of July in St. John's. The third birthday I'd like to put out is to Michael Kearney, who celebrated his birthday on the 31st of July in Lyon. The fourth birthday I'd like to put out is to Mary Ann Strang, who celebrated her birthday on the 31st of July in Lyon. The last birthday I'd like to put out is to Liam Lewis. They're going to be celebrating his birthday on the 3rd of August in St. John's, and greetings are coming from his friends Wayne and Lloyd at Lyon.
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0: 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Well, for the folks who are out in the boats, you know, participating in the food fishery this weekend, be safe out there and wear those PFDs and all that. All right, stick around. 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
6: 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Kenneth Lockhead's impressive 70-plus foot mural overlooks the stunning modernist international lounge of Gander International Airport. 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
1: This VOCM News, brought to you by Karen Jones Remax, the perfect combination of hustle and heart.
2: Drizzly and foggy in Metro on this Saturday morning. I'm Brian Medore. The company tasked with the job of removing the grounded bulk carrier, the Baltic 3, from Cedar Cove, set to begin the process of pulling the vessel onto the shore in the coming days. The massive operation being carried out by Resolve Marine of Fort Lauderdale. Naval architect and project manager with Resolve Marine, Merritt Duvernoy, says they've begun removing the remaining containers and are dismantling the accommodations block from the stern of the ship.
3: We're going to be pulling it to the beach. So this involves running out a chain, a 3-inch stud link anchor grade chain, and then we're hooking up that chain to 12 300-ton hydraulic chain pullers. And those chain pullers are going to pull the vessel from where she's currently at up onto the beach that we can access her via land as we go and cut her down and scrap her into little pieces.
2: Finance Minister Craig Party offering the strongest indication yet that an MOU with Quebec on the Upper Churchill is near. Quebec Premier Christine Fréchette has long said that she hoped it could be finalized by the end of July.
4: Do I expect that it would be soon? Yes. And I'm not only listening to Premier Fréchette. I'm saying that I think that, yes, I would hope that we would have an outcome soon. And I think that's the Premier's hope. It's everyone's hope to make sure that we've got a good deal for Newfoundlanders and Labradorians.
2: A man who seemingly knew everyone who ever wrapped their hands around an oar at Kitty Vitty Lake has passed away. Mike Power, coxswain of the famed 1982 Outer Cove senior men's team, spent his entire life around the pond. For 80 years, a crew of fishermen from Outer Cove held the course record 9:13, a record which many felt would never be broken. Then along came Smith Stockley, rode the course at 9:12 in 1982. Outer Cove, not going to take that line down, though, set a new standard the following year by smashing that 9:12. Bert Hickey, oar number 5 in the boat, says Mike Power was instrumental as coxswain and coach.
5: When he took that young Outer Cove crew from nowhere and brought them to where they were, you know, as an intermediate crew in the low 20s at that time, that was a remarkable feat. And then, of course, when myself and Jim Hibbs came on board with that crew, and then, you know, the following year we got that record back in 9:03, and Mike was a huge part of that.
2: Mike Power was 80 years old. Up next, your weather forecast.
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2: St. John's Metro and the rest of the Avalon. Drizzle this morning, things dry out this afternoon, light winds, temperature mid-teens. Showers back in tonight with fog, light winds, temperature mid-teens. Cloud, light winds and 17 on Sunday, sunny 19 on Monday. Clarenville Central, drizzle, showers today, light winds 18. Showers, drizzle, fog tonight, things dry out tomorrow, 19. South Coast today and tonight, showers, drizzle, risk of a thunder shower, light winds, temperature mid-teens, things improve tomorrow, 21 degrees. West Coast, Southwest Coast, Northern Peninsula, showers, light winds, 19 today. Things dry out tonight, cloud 23 on Sunday.
8: It's the Irish Newfoundland Show. I'm Greg Smith. And of course, we're joined by a bunch of friends today and a lot of folks who are celebrating.
9: Sending out happy 30th wedding anniversary wishes today to Deborah and Lenny Power of Georgetown in Conception Bay. And they will be celebrating their 30th anniversary coming on Monday, August 3rd. 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
11: Yannick wish Jerry and Crystal Mercer of Grand Falls, Windsor, happy 11th anniversary celebrating today. I would also wish Blair and Lord and Midcalf of St. John's, happy anniversary celebrating August the 3rd. I would like also wish Wilson Sutton, original Bay Spare, living in Nova Scotia, happy 70th birthday on August the 6th. And these greetings come from Nita and Adrian. I wish y'all a good day.
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0: love that. Hey, Ryan Hines, St. John's Waltz. One of the Summer Song Session songs of the week with Great Island Bulk Tours, by the way. Track down that time. Anybody get out to the rooms yet? Check out that Ron Hines exhibit that's been put up. I haven't made it out there yet. I'm going to take some more time off this coming week, so I'm going to have to make a trip to the rooms and check it out. Very much looking forward to seeing all they got displayed there on the Man of a Thousand Songs. More music coming up for you in the next little bit. We'll get the greetings and requests as well. Hang tight. 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
10: Though he had no formal musical training, French Newfoundlander and fiddler Émile Benoit is one of our most renowned and revered artists. He picked up the fiddle at age 12. That same year, he began to learn English and went on to compose music, receive multiple awards, and tour many parts of the world. He was also a gifted storyteller and performer and was even the subject of a doctoral thesis at the University of California. On top of all of that, he was a father, husband, farmer, fisherman, and veritable jack of all trades. Émile Benoit, one of the many treasured artists of our history.
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12: St. John's Metro and the rest of the Avalon. Drizzle this morning, things dry out this afternoon, light winds, temperature mid-teens. Showers back in tonight with fog, light winds, temperature mid-teens. Cloud, light winds and 17 on Sunday, sunny 19 on Monday. Clarenville Central, drizzle showers today, light winds 18, showers, drizzle, fog. Tonight, things dry out tomorrow, 19. South Coast today and tonight, showers, drizzle, risk of a thunder shower, light winds, temperature mid-teens, things improve tomorrow, 21 degrees. West Coast, Southwest Coast, Northern Peninsula, showers, light winds, 19 today. Things dry out tonight, cloud 23 on Sunday.
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Jacob Lewis on the Irish Newfoundland Show. Roll the old chariot along. Hey, it's Greg Smith along with you. 709-273-5211, 888-590-VOCM 8626. 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We're looking for school supplies for kids of all ages to make sure that they and their families go back to school stress-free and, yes, you know, kick off the school year on the proper footing. 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
9: St. John's Metro and the rest of the Avalon. Drizzle this morning, things dry out this afternoon. Light winds, temperature mid-teens. Showers back in tonight with fog, light winds, temperature mid-teens. Cloud, light winds and 17 on Sunday, sunny 19 on Monday. Clarenville Central, drizzle, showers today, light winds 18. Showers, drizzle, fog tonight, things dry out tomorrow, 19. South Coast today and tonight, showers, drizzle, risk of a thunder shower, light winds, temperature mid-teens, things improve. Tomorrow, 21 degrees. West Coast, Southwest Coast, Northern Peninsula, showers, light winds, 19 today. Things dry out tonight, cloud 23 on Sunday.
10: Hey, it's Greg Smith, and this is the Irish Newfoundland Show. Back to the music shortly. Right now, who's celebrating? Let's go to the phones.
11: I'd like to wish Mary and Wilfred Bowen a happy 50th wedding anniversary, and also Mary's twin, Ann Cody, and Ted Cody, who's celebrating their anniversary today. 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
11: 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Greetings come from Carol and Dave.
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Whether your name is Patty, Sarah, Marianne, or any of the names sung on a Saturday morning, all are welcome. 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
1: At 11 o'clock, cloudy skies in Metro and 15 degrees. Good morning, I'm Brian Medore. The yo-yo price maneuvering at the pumps continues. Significant cut in the price of gas overnight, 6 cents per liter less today, and it is actually below $2 a liter. All other fuels cost less as well. Diesel down by almost 8 cents a liter in Newfoundland and Labrador. Furnace oil on the island, 7 cents less. Stove oil in Lab West, also 7 cents less. Next change comes midnight Monday. In other news this morning, some travelers heading into the long weekend on edge as WestJet begins its first round of cancellations ahead of a possible strike by flight attendants. The airline announced early today 81 of the day's scheduled flights have been scrubbed. The airline is telling passengers to check their flight status before heading to the airport. WestJet customer Callie Adams, flying out from Toronto's Pearson Airport yesterday morning, was hopeful that her return flight would not get dropped.
2: We're very early for our flight, which leaves at 1, and we're supposed to come back next Saturday. If we don't make it, then my work will be hearing for me on Monday morning.
1: RNC need the public's help in locating a motorbike driver who fled from them in Portugal Cove, St. Phillips, over the supper hour Thursday. Police were alerted about that situation after a motorcycle near Healy's Pond raised suspicion. Officers noticed a man driving the bike on Thorburn Road near Bennett's Road without a helmet. Motorcycle tried to get away. The driver eventually went through the local trail system. Police dog came in, could not locate him though. And a group of pickleball players in the capital city hoping to raise enough money to put dozens of kids through local sports programs. Members of the King of the Court Sunday Pickleball League initially challenged each other to raise $5,000 for young people at the McSheffrey Resource Center. They surpassed that goal within a week and are now looking to raise $10,000 to put 30 or 40 kids through sports programs. League member Kevin Casey says he saw the need firsthand after volunteering at the center, noting that many of the kids are getting to play organized sports for the very first time.
3: So I was able to convince my other seven guys who are part of this King of the Court competition. I said, guys, this place really changed me. I met a lot of kids who are incredible. And I think they saw how much it meant to me. We were very specific of where the money went. It was going towards enrollment in programs, so they were no longer on the sidelines. It could be hockey, soccer, basketball, martial arts.
1: Anyone looking to donate can do so by visiting kingsforkids.com. That's your news. I'm Brian Medore.
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1: For St. John's Metro, rest of the Avalon cloud this afternoon. Light winds, temperature mid-teens. Some showers, drizzle tonight. Some fog, light winds. Sunday, things improve. Light winds, 17 degrees. Monday, sunny and 19. Clarenville Central. Looking at cloud today, showers, drizzle, fog tonight. Things improve, 19 degrees on Sunday. South Coast, showers, drizzle tonight, risk of a thunder shower. Sunday, things look good, cloud, light winds, 21. West Coast, Southwest Coast, Northern Peninsula, tonight cloud and 13 degrees. Sunday, cloud, 23, sunny, 26 on Monday.
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7: I'd like to wish my brother and sister-in-law, Pamela and Derwin Temple, a happy 31st anniversary from Noreen and Howard.
8: Hello there. I'd like to wish a very, very, very happy wedding anniversary to Don and Margie Payne from Five Barry Pay, Jay Height, who's celebrating their wedding anniversary, and a very special one, in about less than a week or so. Congratulations from all their friends, from all Don's friends and all Margie's, and including me, Marty Heffernan, out in Maddox Grove.
9: Six birthday greetings to Angelina, who celebrated her birthday on the 29th of July. Dodd, Rob, Robin, Lynn, Howlett, and Connor, from Great Aunt Jimmy Bassett and family. Also birthday greetings to cousin Jill Camp, who's celebrating her birthday today, and Stephanie Butler, and Karen Jones, who is celebrating her birthday on the 2nd. And Tim Steves is celebrating his birthday on the 3rd.
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0: Dave Whitty back where I belong on the Irish Newfoundland Show with your VOCM. A little too early for a chili pop, but soon enough, I'm sure. Hey, Dave, stick around. We've got more music coming up for you in the next little bit. We'll get to your forecast details as well. Lots of greetings and requests coming in, so we'll get to a few more greetings over the next little bit. So hang tight for more of those, and feel free to call them in. 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Have you been listening out for the Summer Song Session songs of the day? Ron Hines, St. John's Waltz, Anna Sisters, Daughters of Newfoundland, and Harry Hibbs, Between Two Trees. 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
10: For St. John's Metro, rest of the Avalon cloud this afternoon. Light winds, temperature mid-teens, some showers, drizzle tonight, some fog, light winds. Sunday, things improve, light winds 17 degrees, Monday, sunny and 19. Clarenville Central. Looking at cloud today, showers, drizzle, fog tonight. Things improve, 19 degrees on Sunday. South Coast, showers, drizzle tonight, risk of a thunder shower. Sunday, things look good, cloud, light winds 21. West Coast, Southwest Coast, Northern Peninsula, tonight cloud and 13 degrees. Sunday, cloud 23, sunny 26 on Monday.
0: It's the Irish Newfoundland Show. And yes, it's made up of music and friends. And well, let's get to some of those friends who are celebrating.
11: Coming up on Thursday, August 6th, Wesley Moore of Georgetown will be celebrating his 24th birthday. So greetings coming from all your family and friends there, Wes.
12: Birthday request, I'm from my sister, Zeta Dunphy, and a greeting is from her brother and sisters, Bobby, Leo, Gerard, Victor, and Rita.
13: I would like to send birthday greetings out to Tony Dunn of Paradise, who will be celebrating his birthday on August the 5th. Birthday greetings come from his mother-in-law, Phyllis Stoyes, and father-in-law, Brendan Stoyes. Have a great day, Tony.
14: I'd like to wish Greg Gilbert a happy 70th birthday, and the greetings are comes from Cindy, Stephanie, Leroy, Slynn and Jeremy, Paige, Haley, Jack and Ada, and also a happy birthday going out to Wes Aylward, and a happy birthday going out to Lily Mercy.
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1: Cloudy skies in Metro and 15 degrees. Good morning, I'm Brian Madore. The yo-yo price maneuvering at the pumps continues. Significant cut in the price of gas overnight, 6 cents per liter less today, and it is actually below $2 a liter. All other fuels cost less as well. Diesel down by almost 8 cents a liter in Newfoundland and Labrador. Furnace oil on the island, 7 cents less. Stove oil in Lab West, also 7 cents less. Next change comes midnight Monday. In other news this morning, some travelers heading into the long weekend on edge as WestJet begins its first round of cancellations ahead of a possible strike by flight attendants. The airline announced early today 81 of the day's scheduled flights have been scrubbed. The airline is telling passengers to check their flight status before heading to the airport. WestJet customer Callie Adams, flying out from Toronto's Pearson Airport yesterday morning, was hopeful that her return flight would not get dropped.
2: We're very early for our flight, which leaves at 1, and we're supposed to come back next Saturday. If we don't make it, then my work will be hearing from me on Monday morning.
1: RNC need the public's help in locating a motor.

0: initially challenged each other to raise $5,000 for young people at the McSheffrey Resource Center. They surpassed that goal within a week and are now looking to raise $10,000 to put 30 or 40 kids through sports programs. League member Kevin Casey says he saw the need firsthand after volunteering at the center, noting that many of the kids are getting to play organized sports for the very first time.
1: So I was able to convince my other seven guys who are part of this King of the Court competition. I said, guys, this place really changed me. I met a lot of kids who are incredible, and I think they saw how much it meant to me. We were very specific of where the money went. It was going towards enrollment in programs, so they were no longer on the sidelines. It could be hockey, soccer, basketball, martial arts.
0: Anyone looking to donate can do so by visiting kingsforkids.com. That's your news. I'm Brian Medore.
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0: For St. John's Metro, rest of the Avalon cloud this afternoon. Light winds, temperature mid-teens. Some showers, drizzle tonight. Some fog, light winds. Sunday, things improve. Light winds, 17 degrees. Monday, sunny and 19. Clarenville Central. Looking at cloud today, showers, drizzle, fog tonight. Things improve, 19 degrees on Sunday. South Coast, showers, drizzle tonight, risk of a thunder shower. Sunday, things look good, cloud, light winds, 21. West Coast, Southwest Coast, Northern Peninsula, tonight cloud and 13 degrees. Sunday, cloud, 23, sunny, 26 on Monday.
3: Alrighty, thank you so much. I'm Greg Smith. This is the Irish Newfoundland Show, and we got more music ahead. But first, we've got to do a little celebrating. Who is celebrating today?
4: I got a big 65 to Dougie Van Strickland, and a happy 40th to George and Pam Layden. And the greetings are from Greg and Cindy, Stephanie and Selena, family and friends.
5: Happy 50th anniversary to Francie and Veronica O'Brien in Trepassey, who'll be celebrating tonight. Have a great time tonight. 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
6: Happy birthday to our buddy, Stephen Pittman. Cheers, buddy. Talk to you after for a few beers.
7: I'd like to wish my daughter and son-in-law a happy 27th wedding anniversary. They celebrated yesterday. Also, I'd like to send a greetings to Steve on his birthday on August the 5th, and that's from Mom and Jimmy. And I'd also like to send out a 20th wedding anniversary to Crystal and Lewis Blanchard in Cornerbrook from your friends Marilyn and Jimmy. Anyway, thank you. Have a wonderful day.
8: 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We got

When the ship comes up on top, we're so thankful to be done. We head home to sleep and dream about the Coal Town Road. There's miners' little sons down the Coal Town Road, playing with the cowboy guns where the coal trains load. For they have to make the best of the child while they're young.

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We get up in the black down the coal town road, and we hike along the track where the coal trains load. And we make the ponies pull till they nearly break their backs, and they'll never

0: Broken Shores, Old St. John's is Sinking on the Irish Newfoundland Show by request for Nicole this morning. Sent me an email there looking for some Rugged Shores today, so happy to oblige. We've got a big old tradition here in the capital city coming up on Wednesday, the go, no go, at about 5:45 Wednesday morning on the Royal St. John's Regatta. Jerry Lemackey will be at the boathouse to get that live here on VOCM just ahead of your VOCM mornings, and we'll be keeping a close eye on the races that day. Of course, the championship race is set to go, I think, 6:30 and 7-ish that evening. So stay tuned. VOCM will have regatta coverage for you coming up on Wednesday, beginning all, yes, with the go-no-go from our friends at Metrobus. 5:45, it's all set to be, I guess, decided on Wednesday morning. So keep an ear to your VOCM.
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7: For St. John's Metro, rest of the Avalon cloud this afternoon. Light winds, temperature mid-teens, some showers, drizzle tonight, some fog, light winds. Sunday, things improve, light winds, 17 degrees. Monday, sunny and 19. Clarenville Central. Looking at cloud today, showers, drizzle, fog tonight. Things improve, 19 degrees on Sunday. South Coast, showers, drizzle tonight, risk of a thunder shower. Sunday, things look good, cloud, light winds, 21. West Coast, Southwest Coast, Northern Peninsula, tonight cloud and 13 degrees. Sunday, cloud, 23, sunny, 26 on Monday.
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2: Good afternoon. Cloudy skies in Metro, 15 degrees. I'm Brian Medore. First, we have a bull moose being spotted along the southern shores and around Middle Pond. So if you're in that area, just keep your eyes peeled in case that moose is wandering on the roads. It's going to be a temporary but significant change to the transportation network in Metro starting tomorrow. VOCM's Mahalia Artis has the story.
3: It involves the intersection of the Trans-Canada Highway westbound, exit 42. Anyone who would normally make a left turn onto Kenmount Road toward Donovan's at that location will be required to turn right and proceed through the roundabout at the Kenmount Road extension and Carwood Drive intersection to reach their destination. Government says the move is in response to concerns where vehicles make that left turn onto Kenmount can impede right-turning traffic due to vehicle stacking and sightline limitations. Provincial transportation officials will monitor vehicle flow throughout the pilot process to assess its effectiveness and whether permanent changes are warranted. Mahalia Artis, VOCM, Local News Now.
2: Organizers putting the final pieces together as the Royal St. John's Regatta gets underway Wednesday morning, weather depending. The 208th rowing opens this year with more groups from around the world now showing an interest in getting involved with the event, including a second Ukrainian team. Regatta President Keith White says the goal is to build the regatta to include newer and younger rowers. The NL Optometrists Association recommending eye exams for children starting as young as 6 months to a year in order to identify and address any potential vision problems as early as possible. Dr. Ariel Hannaford, who practices at the Vision Development Center in St. John's, says this is a busy time of year as parents book children for appointments ahead of the start of the next school year. She says recognizing issues early can help to prevent any problems or delays in development.
4: School issues are the big thing, difficulties with learning, squinting, clumsiness, but a lot of times kids don't really know that they're not seeing the way that everybody else does. They've only seen this one way their entire life, so they don't always realize that it's not normal, which is why even if you're not experiencing issues or if you don't see your child exhibiting signs of concern, we recommend bringing them in just to make sure that everything is okay.
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2: For St. John's Metro, rest of the Avalon cloud this afternoon. Light winds, temperature mid-teens, some showers, drizzle tonight, some fog, light winds. Sunday, things improve, light winds 17 degrees, Monday, sunny and 19. Clarenville Central Looking at cloud today, showers, drizzle, fog tonight. Things improve, 19 degrees on Sunday. South coast, showers, drizzle tonight, risk of a thunder shower. Sunday, things look good, cloud, light winds, 21. West coast, southwest coast, northern peninsula, tonight cloud and 13 degrees. Sunday, cloud, 23, sunny, 26 on Monday.
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9: Good morning. I'd like to wish George and Pam Layden a happy 50th wedding anniversary. That's coming up on August the 7th, and the greetings are from Greg and Cindy, Stephanie and Selena, family and friends. Thank you.
10: Hi, I'd like to wish the happiest 60th birthday ever to Patricia Ann Healy of Permuse. She turns 60 on August 2nd, and she's the best partner in the entire universe.
11: Rick Russell of Sherwood Irish celebrating his 58th birthday on Monday the 3rd. And greetings come from his favorite brother, Rod. I love you, Rick. Take care.
12: Happy birthday to Catherine King. Her birthday is August the 2nd. Greetings from the Chase family and the Gushy family. And I hope she has a lovely day.
0: Some things just belong, like the music, the stories, and your Saturday morning. 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

0: That is the Rubber Boots song with Pat and Joe helping out Baxter Wareham here on the Irish Newfoundland Show on your VOCM. Yeah, it's another, what is it, 6-7 days now? I guess 1 week from today, right? Yeah, the Newfoundland and Labrador Folk Art Society celebrates their free festival in the park, the 49th and a half Newfoundland and Labrador Folk Festival, 10 a.m. on Saturday next weekend. The workshops begin 1 p.m. The main stage begins. 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
10: For St. John's Metro, rest of the Avalon cloud this afternoon. Light winds, temperature mid-teens, some showers, drizzle tonight, some fog, light winds. Sunday, things improve, light winds 17 degrees, Monday, sunny and 19. Clarenville Central. Looking at cloud today, showers, drizzle, fog tonight. Things improve, 19 degrees on Sunday. South Coast, showers, drizzle tonight, risk of a thunder shower. Sunday, things look good, cloud, light winds, 21. West Coast, Southwest Coast, Northern Peninsula, tonight cloud and 13 degrees. Sunday, cloud, 23, sunny, 26 on Monday.
0: It's the Irish Newfoundland Show. I'm Greg Smith. And, of course, we're joined by a bunch of friends today and a lot of folks who are celebrating.
11: I would like to wish my two granddaughters, Ava Day and Emily Lawler, happy birthday greeting coming from their grandmother in Paris.
12: Hi, I'd like to send out a big happy 60th birthday to our Joanne Tucker Hussey, from your husband, Mike, and three daughters and your family. 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I hope you have a good one, Jojo.
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15: A happy 56th birthday to my sweet friend in St. Anthony, Melissa Ricks. 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
3: Good afternoon, cloudy skies in Metro, 15 degrees. I'm Brian Mador. First, we have a bull moose being spotted along the southern shores and around Middle Pond. So if you're in that area, just keep your eyes peeled in case that moose is wandering on the roads. It's going to be a temporary but significant change to the transportation network in Metro starting tomorrow. VOCM's Mahalia Artis has the story.
4: It involves the intersection of the Trans-Canada Highway westbound, exit 42. Anyone who would normally make a left turn onto Ken Mountain Road toward Donovan's at that location will be required to turn right and proceed through the roundabout at the Ken Mountain Road extension and Carwood Drive intersection to reach their destination. Government says the move is in response to concerns where vehicles make that left turn onto Ken Mount can impede right-turning traffic due to vehicle stacking and sightline limitations. Provincial transportation officials will monitor vehicle flow throughout the pilot process to assess its effectiveness and whether permanent changes are warranted. Mahalia Artis, VOCM, Local News Now.
3: Organizers putting the final pieces together as the Royal St. John's Regatta gets underway Wednesday morning, weather depending. The 208th rowing opens this year with more groups from around the world now showing an interest in getting involved with the event, including a second Ukrainian team. Regatta President Keith White says the goal is to build the

0: development?
1: School issues are the big thing, difficulties with learning, squinting, clumsiness, but a lot of times kids don't really know that they're not seeing the way that everybody else does. They've only seen this one way their entire life, so they don't always realize that it's not normal, which is why even if you're not experiencing issues or if you don't see your child exhibiting signs of concern, we recommend bringing them in just to make sure that everything is okay.
0: Up next, your weather forecast.
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0: For St. John's Metro, rest of the Avalon cloud this afternoon. Light winds, temperature mid-teens. Some showers, drizzle tonight. Some fog, light winds. Sunday, things improve. Light winds, 17 degrees. Monday, sunny and 19. Clarenville Central. Looking at cloud today, showers, drizzle, fog tonight. Things improve, 19 degrees on Sunday. South Coast, showers, drizzle tonight, risk of a thunder shower. Sunday, things look good, cloud, light winds, 21. West Coast, Southwest Coast, Northern Peninsula, tonight cloud and 13 degrees. Sunday, cloud, 23, sunny, 26 on Monday.
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0: The latest from Kitchen Party, Golden Jubilee on the Irish Newfoundland Show with your VOCM. It is Greg Smith. Keep an ear out this afternoon. Anna March Mulrooney's back on the go with the VOCM, your summer, your VOCM road show. Great prizes on board. 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And of course, this coming Friday, she'll be locked in with us with Block the Bus at the Village Shopping Center. 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
6: For St. John's Metro, rest of the Avalon cloud this afternoon. Light winds, temperature mid-teens. Some showers, drizzle tonight. Some fog, light winds. Sunday, things improve. Light winds, 17 degrees. Monday, sunny and 19. Clarenville Central. Looking at cloud today, showers, drizzle, fog tonight. Things improve, 19 degrees on Sunday. South Coast, showers, drizzle tonight, risk of a thunder shower. Sunday, things look good, cloud, light winds, 21. West Coast, Southwest Coast, Northern Peninsula, tonight cloud and 13 degrees. Sunday, cloud, 23, sunny, 26 on Monday.
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8: In the merry month of June, when from me home I started, left the girls of Tuam so sad and broken hearted. Saluted father dear, I kissed me darling mother, drank a pint of beer, me grief and tears to smother. Than off to reap the corn, life where I was born, I could have stout like horn to ward of goes. They got me a pair of brand new brogues, rattling out of bugs, I frightened all the dogs. And the rocky road to Dublin, 1, 2, 3, 4, 5.
9: Hunt the hare and turn her down the rocky road, and all the way to Dublin, whack for lolly rock.
8: In Mulling gathered night, the rested limbs so weary, started by the light next morning bright and clear. He took a drop of the pure to keep me heart from sinking. That's the paddy's cure when there he's on the drink of the sea. The lass a smile, laughing all the while at me curious thoughts with such a heart a bubble, and asked if I was hired, wages I required till I was almost tired on the rocky road to Dublin, 1, 2, 3, 4, 5.
9: Hunt the hill, turn her down the rocky road, and all the way to Dublin, back for Lally-Raw.
8: In Dublin next arrived, I thought it's such a pity to be so soon deprived of view of that fine city. Thought I'd take a stroll all among the quality bundle. It was stolen in a neat locality. Something crossed me mind, quickly looked behind the bundle, caught a find upon me stick. A woman inquired, and Father Rogue told me that me brogue it wasn't much in vogue on the rocky road to Dublin, 1, 2, 3, 4, 5.
9: Hunt the hare and turn her down the rocky road, and all the way to Dublin, whack for Lally-Raw.
8: From there I got away, me spirits never failing, landed on the quay just as the ship was sailing. Captain at me roared, said that no room had he there. I jumped aboard a cab and found for Paddy. Down among the pigs sang some funny rigs, I danced some hearty jigs, the water round me bubbling. When of Holyhead wished myself was dead, I bet the far instead on the rocky road to Dublin, 1, 2, 3, 4, 5.
9: Hunt the hare and turn her down the rocky road, and all the way to Dublin, back for Lally-Raw.
8: The boys of Liverpool, when we'd safely landed, called myself a fool. I couldn't no longer stand it, blood began to boil, temper I was losing power all there, and so I should they began abusing their army souls as I shall lay in the isle fly. Galway boys were by, they saw he was a hobble, and then with a loud hooray, joining the affray, we quickly cleared away on the rocky road to Dublin, 1, 2, 3.

Shanaganuck, twice daily, your VOCM, the Irish Newfoundland Show, wrapping up for another weekend. Soundcheck at 2 o'clock this afternoon with more local favorites, so hang tight for more on local music front. A couple of tunes maybe we can squeeze in before the end of the program. Thanks for spending time with me. I do appreciate it. Happy August, one and all. It is the kickoff to a new month here today. No better way to do it than with some great music from here at home and across the pond. Hey, we'll leave you with Matthew Byrne. Until we talk again, my friends, make sure you keep supporting local artists.

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1: Good afternoon. Cloudy skies in Metro, 15 degrees. I'm Brian Medore. There's going to be a temporary but significant change to the transportation network in Metro starting tomorrow. VOCM's Mahalia Artis has the story.
2: It involves the intersection of the Trans-Canada Highway westbound, exit 42. Anyone who would normally make a left turn onto Kenmount Road toward Donovan's at that location will be required to turn right and proceed through the roundabout at the Kenmount Road extension and Carwood Drive intersection to reach their destination. Government says the move is in response to concerns where vehicles make that left turn onto Kenmount can impede right-turning traffic due to vehicle stacking and sightline limitations. Provincial transportation officials will monitor vehicle flow throughout the pilot process to assess its effectiveness and whether permanent changes are warranted. Mahalia Artis, VOCM, Local News Now.
1: Organizers putting the final pieces together as the Royal St. John's Regatta gets underway Wednesday morning, weather depending. The 208th rowing opens this year with more groups from around the world now showing an interest in getting involved with the event, including a second Ukrainian team. Regatta President Keith White says the goal is to build the regatta to include newer and younger rowers.
3: Last year, they came to us by way of the Learn to Row program. They kind of got their feet wet. They really enjoyed it. They did well. They did great. And this year, there's two Ukrainian teams participating in the regatta. And this fall and into the winter, as I previously said, we're looking to grow the regatta more. So part of our Learn to Row program strategic plan is we're going to go into the schools. We want to talk to the Association for New Canadians. We want more than two Ukrainian teams. You know, we want people from all over.
1: The NL Optometrists Association recommending eye exams for children starting as young as 6 months to a year in order to identify and address any potential vision problems as early as possible. Dr. Ariel Hannaford, who practices at the Vision Development Center in St. John's, says this is a busy time of year as parents book children for appointments ahead of the start of the next school year. She says recognizing issues early can help to prevent any problems or delays in development.
4: School issues are the big thing, difficulties with learning, squinting, clumsiness, but a lot of times kids don't really know that they're not seeing the way that everybody else does. They've only seen this one way their entire life, so they don't always realize that it's not normal, which is why even if you're not experiencing issues or if you don't see your child exhibiting signs of concern, we recommend bringing them in just to make sure that everything is okay.
1: And the company tasked with the job of removing the grounded bulk carrier, the Baltic 3, from Cedar Cove, set to begin the process of pulling the vessel onto the shore in the coming days. The massive operation is being carried out by Resolve Marine of Fort Lauderdale, Florida. Naval architect and project manager with Resolve Marine, Mara Duvernoy, says they have begun removing the remaining containers and are dismantling the accommodations block from the stern of the ship.
5: We're going to be pulling it to the beach. So this involves running out chain, 3-inch stud link anchor grade chain, and then we're hooking up that chain to 12 300-ton hydraulic chain pullers. And those chain pullers are going to pull the vessel from where she's currently at up onto the beach so that we can access her via land as we go and cut her down and scrap her into little pieces.
1: And the Blue Jays playing St. Louis, a supper time start today. Up next, your weather forecast.
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1: For St. John's Metro, rest of the Avalon cloud this afternoon. Light winds, temperature mid-teens. Some showers, drizzle tonight. Some fog, light winds. Sunday, things improve. Light winds, 17 degrees. Monday, sunny and 19. Clarenville Central. Looking at cloud today, showers, drizzle, fog tonight, things improve, 19 degrees on Sunday. South Coast, showers, drizzle tonight, risk of a thunder shower. Sunday, things look good, cloud, light winds, 21. West Coast, Southwest Coast, Northern Peninsula, tonight cloud and 13 degrees. Sunday, cloud, 23, sunny, 26 on Monday.
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9: Lands and Meadows, at the tip of Newfoundland's northern peninsula, is the remains of an 11th century Viking settlement and the first known evidence of the European presence in North America. Norse expeditions sailed from Greenland and landed here, building a small encampment of wood-framed peat turf buildings, similar to those found in Norse Greenland and Iceland. Lands and Meadows National Historic Site, a UNESCO World Heritage Site since 1978, is the only authenticated Norse site in North America.
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11: For St. John's Metro, rest of the Avalon cloud this afternoon, light winds, temperature mid-teens, some showers, drizzle tonight, some fog, light winds. Sunday, things improve, light winds, 17 degrees, Monday, sunny and 19, Clarenville Central. Looking at cloud today, showers, drizzle, fog tonight. Things improve, 19 degrees on Sunday. South coast, showers, drizzle tonight, risk of a thunder shower. Sunday, things look good, cloud, light winds, 21. West coast, southwest coast, northern peninsula, tonight cloud and 13 degrees. Sunday, cloud, 23, sunny, 26 on Monday.
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0: For St. John's Metro, rest of the Avalon cloud this afternoon. Light winds, temperature mid-teens. Some showers, drizzle tonight. Some fog, light winds. Sunday, things improve. Light winds, 17 degrees. Monday, sunny and 19. Clarenville Central. Looking at cloud today, showers, drizzle, fog tonight. Things improve, 19 degrees on Sunday. South Coast, showers, drizzle tonight, risk of a thunder shower. Sunday, things look good, cloud, light winds, 21. West Coast, Southwest Coast, Northern Peninsula, tonight cloud and 13 degrees. Sunday, cloud, 23, sunny, 26 on Monday.
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1: Good afternoon. Cloudy skies in Metro, 15 degrees. I'm Brian Mador. There's going to be a temporary but significant change to the transportation network in Metro starting tomorrow. VOCM's Mahalia Artis has the story.
2: It involves the intersection of the Trans-Canada Highway westbound, exit 42. Anyone who would normally make a left turn onto Kenmount Road toward Donovan's at that location will be required to turn right and proceed through the roundabout at the Kenmount Road extension and Carwood Drive intersection to reach their destination. Government says the move is in response to concerns where vehicles make that left turn onto Kenmount can impede right-turning traffic due to vehicle stacking and sightline limitations. Provincial transportation officials will monitor vehicle flow throughout the pilot process to assess its effectiveness and whether permanent changes are warranted. Mahalia Artis, VOCM, Local News Now.
1: Organizers putting the final pieces together as the Royal St. John's Regatta gets underway Wednesday morning, weather depending. The 208th rowing opens this year with more groups from around the world now showing an interest in getting involved with the event, including a second Ukrainian team. Regatta President Keith White says the goal is to build the regatta to include newer and younger rowers.
3: Last year, they came to us by way of the Learn to Row program. They kind of got their feet wet. They really enjoyed it. They did well. They did great. And this year, there's two Ukrainian teams participating in the regatta. And this fall and into the winter, as I previously said, we're looking to grow the regatta more. So part of our Learn to Row program strategic plan is we're going to go into the schools. We want to talk to the Association for New Canadians. We want more than two Ukrainian teams. You know, we want people from all over.
1: The NL Optometrists Association recommending eye exams for children starting as young as 6 months to a year in order to identify and address any potential vision problems as early as possible. Dr. Ariel Hannaford, who practices at the Vision Development Center in St. John's, says this is a busy time of year as parents book children for appointments ahead of the start of the next school year. She says recognizing issues early can help to prevent any problems or delays in development.
4: School issues are the big thing, difficulties with learning, squinting, clumsiness, but a lot of times kids don't really know that they're not seeing the way that everybody else does. They've only seen this one way their entire life, so they don't always realize that it's not normal, which is why even if you're not experiencing issues or if you don't see your child exhibiting signs of concern, we recommend bringing them in just to make sure that everything is okay.
1: And the company tasked with the job of removing the grounded bulk carrier, the Baltic 3, from Cedar Cove, set to begin the process of pulling the vessel onto the shore in the coming days. The massive operation is being carried out by Resolve Marine of Fort Lauderdale, Florida. Naval architect and project manager with Resolve Marine, Mara Duvernoy, says they have begun removing the remaining containers and are dismantling the accommodations block from the stern of the ship.
5: We're going to be pulling it to the beach. So this involves running out chain, 3-inch stud link anchor grade chain, and then we're hooking up that chain to 12 300-ton hydraulic chain pullers. And those chain pullers are going to pull the vessel from where she's currently at up onto the beach so that we can access her via land as we go and cut her down and scrap her into little pieces.
1: And the Blue Jays playing St. Louis, a supper time start today. Up next, your weather forecast.
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1: For St. John's Metro, rest of the Avalon cloud this afternoon. Light winds, temperature mid-teens. Some showers, drizzle tonight. Some fog, light winds. Sunday, things improve. Light winds, 17 degrees. Monday, sunny and 19. Clarenville Central. Looking at cloud today, showers, drizzle, fog tonight, things improve, 19 degrees on Sunday. South Coast, showers, drizzle tonight, risk of a thunder shower. Sunday, things look good, cloud, light winds, 21. West Coast, Southwest Coast, Northern Peninsula, tonight cloud and 13 degrees. Sunday, cloud, 23, sunny, 26 on Monday.
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9: Tune in and plug in for a VOCM Soundcheck. We had a quick moment to talk about this briefly last week because the album release show was Saturday night of last week. Now we're going to have a chance to talk about the full project with Becca Bartlett in studio, debut album to kick off this week's programs. How are you?
10: I'm doing good. How are you doing?
9: I'm doing great. Glad to have you back here in the studio to talk a bit about this. Before we get to the album and the single, this is actually really the first time we've ever had a chance to talk on the OCM. Talk about who you are musically and how it all came to be.
10: For sure. So my name is Becca Bartlett. I'm currently 23 years old, and I'm kind of an indie folk pop singer-songwriter. Most of my performances for a while have been me and my guitar or me and my piano, but I've recently started working with an awesome band. My music is really raw and emotional, and some have called it ethereal as well, blending in kind of ambient sounds with really deep and emotional lyrics. Mm-hmm. And I've been playing music for since I can talk, as the cliche. It goes
9: amazing. What got you into the music? Musical family, or
10: I mean, my family has always enjoyed music, but I come from a family of artists, actually. So my uncles are painters, my aunt is an author, my mom is just really good at everything. So I was always encouraged in my music career. My parents always really supported my dreams. I used to do voice lessons and acting, and just always wanted to be in front of people singing.
9: There you go. Now we're making that dream a reality. We'll talk about the song in a moment that we're going to play today, but the album, as you kind of just mentioned, your genre and the kind of music you put out there and how raw and stuff it could be. Talk about the album and kind of like what stories are within it.
10: Yeah, for sure. Not to self-refer to myself as deep, but this album goes really far into, I guess, my subconscious, things that you wouldn't normally get to say to a person unless they were your closest friend. I'm kind of sharing with the world with this album. The title track, Me, Myself, and a Mirror, started off as a song I was writing when I had just got rejected from a music school I just thought I would go to forever. And everything that I seemed to do was just going wrong, and I almost felt like it wasn't fair to be proud of myself for anything because I hadn't achieved half the things I wanted to. So I started writing this song about, you know, wanting to be kind to myself, but always pulling back because nothing I did was good enough. And through the process of writing the song, I kind of came to a different perspective and learned a little bit more about treating my inner child with kindness and recognizing the things that I've done. So this album is kind of about acceptance, letting yourself be imperfect, letting yourself grow while still acknowledging the steps along the way. And yeah, I think it's a story that's going to resonate with a lot of people, I hope.
9: Mm-hmm. Yeah, I mean, we're always our hardest critics, obviously, and absolutely. I think we all had those big hopes and dreams, and as you get a bit older, you try to chase those dreams. They're not always as easily attainable, but I mean, clearly you had the draw that you want to get it to succeed any way you can.
10: Absolutely, yeah. It's something where music for me has always been my dream. I've always just wanted to be on the stage in front of an audience that feels what I feel. That's the main thing. It's not about stadiums. It's about, you know, connections. And it's amazing for me to be able to finally have that audience and have people coming up to me and saying, you know, this is what my 18-year-old self needed to hear. And, you know, this song feels like it was ripped right out of my brain. That those comments mean the world to me, mm-hmm. more than any streams or money or anything like that.
9: Anybody listening today that, you know, maybe want to come check you out at some point, what stages do you frequent the most? I know you're around downtown a little bit, right?
10: Yeah, definitely. I love to play stages like the Black Sheep, as well as I love like the Battery Cafe, kind of a nice mm-hmm. intimate vibe. Bannerman Brewery. You can pretty much find me anywhere if you check out my social media. I always have lots of shows going on.
9: For sure. We encourage folks to do that. All right, lead us into this song that we're going to play for everybody a little bit more. Now, this is everyone on VOCM's First Taste of Becca Bartlett, the new album out now in the streaming everywhere, I assume, right?
10: It is, yeah.
9: All right, we encourage folks to go check it out. But just walk us into this song. You get to introduce it for the first time to everybody here.
10: Yeah, for sure. Well, just as I mentioned before, this song, Me, Myself, and a Mirror, it's kind of an interesting title. It draws you in of like, what's she talking about? Is she talking about herself? Is this song narcissistic? What are we getting into here? And it's kind of about that feeling that you have when all the noise goes away, you're finally alone, and you look at yourself in the mirror. And, you know, there's no one else speaking, no one else knows what you're saying, and you just pick yourself apart. And, you know, it goes through the thought process of, you know, wanting to be good enough, wanting to impress everybody, thinking of everybody that probably thinks you're annoying or thinks that your music isn't good enough, you'll never make it, all these different things. And then finally learning to put that voice aside, you know, quiet your inner critic and say, I'm proud. I'm proud of what I've done.
9: There you go. Well said. Becca Bartlett here on VOCM. Thanks for coming in.
10: Yeah, thanks so much for having me.

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10: For St. John's Metro, rest of the Avalon cloud this afternoon. Light winds, temperature mid-teens, some showers, drizzle tonight, some fog, light winds. Sunday, things improve, light winds, 17 degrees. Monday, sunny and 19. Clarenville Central, looking at cloud today, showers, drizzle, fog tonight. Things improve, 19 degrees on Sunday. South Coast, showers, drizzle tonight, risk of a thunder shower. Sunday, things look good, cloud, light winds, 21. West Coast, Southwest Coast, Northern Peninsula, tonight cloud and 13 degrees. Sunday, cloud 23, sunny 26 on Monday.
11: And we are back on Soundcheck here on VOCM, and we're going to round out this weekend's program with Con O'Brien of the Irish Descendants. How are you, man?
12: Greg, how are you? I'm great, bud.
11: I'm doing fantastic. You must be tickled.
12: I am. You know, like this is an exciting time.
11: Yeah, a brand new album out, and not just any album, an opportunity. I think is a great way to put it. An opportunity for you to pay tribute to not only one of the greats of the East Coast, but also someone who certainly influenced many bands, and in particular influenced your band.
12: Well, you know, Stan Rogers died in 1983, and I started playing in 1984. And I used to be down around Aaron's, and a fellow by the name of Bruce Moss, you know Bruce?
11: Mm-hmm.
12: Bruce wrote the Islander song.
11: Yeah.
12: And Bruce in his repertoire was singing, you know, a lot of Stan Rogers, and Bruce was probably 10 or 15 years older than me. So he had that experience and knew about them, and that's where I got my first introduction to Stan Rogers. And of course, the songs, Greg, like, you know, they tell our story.
11: Yeah.
12: They tell everybody's story, but in particular for the East Coast fishing communities, that sort of thing. And growing up in the fishery home in Bay Bulls, you know, I was listening to the songs, and songs like Make and Break Harbor and the GDC, you know, they struck home, and they allowed us to understand that our story was worth telling, that those kind of songs were valuable. So, yeah, I mean, it is a special project for this band, and it's quite a lengthy piece of work. This has 19 songs, and it's a double vinyl, and so there's, you know, it was a labor of love, and we just released it at the Stanfest. You know, so what, it was just a magical time. I got to do a duet with Ariel, mm-hmm. as his widow. His children were there, and you know, it's just for us, it's a probably one of the highlights of my career.
11: Yeah, well, listen, man, you mentioned the 19 tracks on this album, and you know, it's funny when people think about the music over the years, and you mentioned yourself, you started playing 1 year after Stan passed away. I mean, I'm a little bit younger than you, but like me growing up knowing some of these songs from Stan Rogers, I didn't know him as Stan Rogers songs. I mean, Barrett's Privateers, I know from you. I know, 45 Years from the Shandy version, and all these others, Made on the Shore with the Once and all those folks. And it wasn't really until I got into this field and started doing shows like the Irish Newfoundland Show that I really understood who Stan Rogers was and what an impact he had. And then over the years, you see so many things being shared of videos online of him and the boys of Ryan's Fancy together playing. It really
12: That's
11: is. Great,
12: yeah.
11: Although he's not from Newfoundland and Labrador, he really does sing the songs that we all relate to.
12: Well, you know, wherever he was, you know, it seemed to me like, and as you go through the tracks, like he was 33 years old when he passed away. And for me, the hardest thing to do to make this, you know, 19 songs together was the ones that I couldn't do.
11: Mm-hmm.
12: There was lots of them like that you said, oh my God, what a great, great song. A little bit more obscure, but great songs. But he captured the essence of wherever he went, you know, whether that was in the East Coast of Canada, whether it was in the prairies, whether it was in, you know, wherever he went. And he sang about the common man. He sang about us, you know, that's one of the things. And, you know, that big baritone voice, that beautiful guitar player, you know, the presentation of the music. And he could tell that he really loved that music. So it's, you know, it's for a band like us, I mean, the influence that he had on the Irish Descendants was amazing. You know, we recorded, five or six of his songs over the years.
11: Yeah.
12: But, and can you imagine what he did for songwriters? I mean, I'm not what you call a songwriter, but the songwriting of the East Coast of this country, an awful lot of it would have been completely influenced by it. And like, we had a camera crew with us up in Canso, and talking to different people, you know, old friends, the Barrers were here, Lenny Gallant is here. I mean, you know, that festival is 30 years in the making. So it's, you know, it's just an amazing, amazing thing.
11: Well, listen, if you get a festival named after you, you know you did pretty good in the business, and especially when you only, you know, live to be 33. You know, Con, when it comes to the music, too, and doing an album like this, I mean, you're right, it's got to be hard to choose which ones actually make the final product and stuff like that. But I think about the current incarnation of the Irish Descendants. I mean, I know you're like the only real Newfoundlander in the band. I mean, you all live here in Newfoundland now, but I think, like, you know, like with Maddie, I mean, she's from PEI originally. I mean, she knows these songs. And you think of Rowan from Ireland, he would still relate to these songs. I mean, it's pretty remarkable how far that can stretch if you look at it that way.
12: It sure is. And I tell you what, Madeline sings a song called Tiny Fish for Japan on the album. It's marvelous. It's just the innocence of her young voice. Putting those words together. I got Jeff to sing a song on it as well. And, it's again, it's crossing the generations. I had a young fella, young man, his name is Andrew Lee, kind of a friend of mine, one of my boys, mm-hmm. goes to school with him, into guitar playing, into singing. He sent me a video about 2.5 or 3 weeks ago of him singing to Mary Ellen Carter. Now he's 17.
11: Wow. Right?
12: That's me 40 years ago.
11: Yeah.
12: So that's how effective. I mean, he didn't do it because, you know, he had listened to me. He was listening to Stan. He's 17. He's listening to Stan Rogers.
11: Yeah. Well, this is the way it's in the liner notes too, right? Like, this is an opportunity for you guys to keep that music going to a newer generation and reintroduce them to Stan for folks who may not have known Stan.
12: That's correct. You know, like, I mean, the band has its brand. And over the years has a good fan base still, you know, still go out across the country doing theater shows. We're going to do a lot of Stan Rogers shows over the years, over the next couple of years. Mm-hmm. And, you know, like, we're in October, we go to the National Arts Center in Ottawa, and it'll be a sold out 1,000-seat room. And sight unseen, they took it.
11: Mm-hmm. Amazing.
12: And so, you know, that's an amazing thing. It's a testament. We've been there a few times with the Christmas show.
11: Yeah.
12: And they, you know, the audience, of course, is of the great Newfoundland contingent in Ottawa. But I mean, people we're booking shows way into next year with just Stan Rogers now. So that's an amazing thing, and good for the band. It keeps us busy, you know.
11: 100%. Before I let you go, the album is out, I'm assuming streaming and physical copies. You mentioned the vinyl, right? So where can we get it?
12: You can get it at Fred's in St. John's, or you can go on our online shop and order it. Mm-hmm. It's not streaming yet, but it will be at some point in time once we sell all the records.
11: Yeah. Well, listen, when you got a vinyl at that, and a double vinyl at that, given the amount of it, I mean, that's a collector's item, right? So, I mean, go out and get it while you can.
12: And, you know, something, I mean, I like, you know, we were the first Newfoundland band to put out a CD. Mm-hmm. And that was a big move. You know, that was a big change in the platforms. And now CDs are gone, of course, and the young crowd are gone back to the records.
11: Yeah.
12: And like, down to Fred's, Tony told me that 80% of the sales at Fred's are now records.
11: Amazing.
12: Vinyl. And I'm listening to, I had to buy a record player again, and I'm collecting records here, there, and everywhere. And you put it on, and you lay the needle on it, and you walk away from it, and you listen to the whole record.
11: Yeah. And it's the way it should be. Thing, that vinyl sound, you know, I mean, that just probably makes it even more special. You know?
12: Exactly. Yeah. And you got to physically get up and go over and change it. So you get to listen to the whole body of work.
11: Yeah.
12: And, like, believe it or not, we actually think about when we're making records about what we're going to put on it and how we're going to arrange it and what orders are going to go on it. And with the digital, you know, being able to push a button and skip a song or go to the next thing, you know, for us, this is so cool that, you know, I'm looking forward to, we're recording again in September. And, you know, it's so cool that my boys are going around, they're 17 to 20, going around looking for records.
11: I love it. That's the way it should be.
12: Great.
11: That's the way it should be.
12: The way it should be, right. That's how we listen to it. You know, when I was a kid, not everybody could afford a record.
11: Mm-hmm.
12: So you bought your record over to your buddy's house and you played it.
11: Yeah.
12: And, you know, oh, I got this one now, you know, I got a copy of such and such's record. I'll bring it over and we'll have a listen.
11: Yeah. Yeah,
12: and you know, that's the coolest thing. I find that, and people, you know, the demographic for this project, they're 9 to 90.
11: Mm-hmm.
12: You know, that's the way it's going to be. They're young people, right up to the you know, the people that come to our shows are our demographic. You know, I'm going to say it's from 40 to 70 type thing.
11: Yeah.
12: And you know, we certainly we're going to fit the bill, because in my dinner show, I do because it's talking about the downturn in the fishery.
11: Right.
12: I do make and break harbor, and I'll always ask, and these are Canadian travelers. You know, every day I'm doing the show, and I'll say, you guys, would you be familiar with a Canadian folk singer by the name of Stan Rogers? And invariably, 3/4 of the crowd would put their hands up. Oh yeah,
13: amazing.
12: You know.
13: Amazing.
12: So it's
13: an exciting project.
12: Hopefully we'll get the young crowd listening to it, and you spin it. All I can tell you is, for best results, play it as often as possible.
13: There you go. We'll do it indeed. Con, I appreciate it as always. Congrats on the new project. We'll see you soon.
12: Thank you, and enjoy yourself, Mike.

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1: Inn. I'm Claudette Barnes with your Community Minute. The town of Marystown is ready to celebrate. The highly anticipated Shining Seas Summer Festival is on now until August 3rd. 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For complete details on the event, visit the Town of Marystown Tourism and Special Events page on Facebook and make this summer unforgettable.
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9: For St. John's Metro, rest of the Avalon cloud this afternoon, light winds, temperature mid

0: 18. Some showers drizzle tonight. Some fog, light winds. Sunday, things improve. Light winds, 17 degrees. Monday, sunny and 19. Clarenville Central. Looking at cloud today, showers, drizzle, fog tonight, things improve, 19 degrees on Sunday. South Coast, showers, drizzle tonight, risk of a thunder shower. Sunday, things look good, cloud, light winds, 21. West Coast, Southwest Coast, Northern Peninsula, tonight cloud and 13 degrees. Sunday, cloud, 23, sunny, 26 on Monday.
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1: Good afternoon. Cloudy skies in Metro, 15 degrees. I'm Brian Medore. There's going to be a temporary but significant change to the transportation network in Metro starting tomorrow. VOCM's Mahalia Artis has the story.
2: It involves the intersection of the Trans-Canada Highway westbound, exit 42. Anyone who would normally make a left turn onto Kenmount Road toward Donovan's at that location will be required to turn right and proceed through the roundabout at the Kenmount Road extension and Carwood Drive intersection to reach their destination. Government says the move is in response to concerns where vehicles make that left turn onto Kenmount can impede right-turning traffic due to vehicle stacking and sightline limitations. Provincial transportation officials will monitor vehicle flow throughout the pilot process to assess its effectiveness and whether permanent changes are warranted. Mahalia Artis, VOCM, Local News Now.
1: Organizers putting the final pieces together as the Royal St. John's Regatta gets underway Wednesday morning, weather depending. The 208th rowing opens this year with more groups from around the world now showing an interest in getting involved with the event, including a second Ukrainian team. Regatta President Keith White says the goal is to build the regatta to include newer and younger rowers.
3: Last year, they came to us by way of the Learn to Row program. They kind of got their feet wet. They really enjoyed it. They did well. They did great. And this year, there's two Ukrainian teams participating in the regatta. And this fall and into the winter, as I previously said, we're looking to grow the regatta more. So part of our Learn to Row program strategic plan is we're going to go into the schools. We want to talk to the Association for New Canadians. We want more than two Ukrainian teams. You know, we want people from all over.
1: The NL Optometrists Association recommending eye exams for children starting as young as 6 months to a year in order to identify and address any potential vision problems as early as possible. Dr. Ariel Hannaford, who practices at the Vision Development Center in St. John's, says this is a busy time of year as parents book children for appointments ahead of the start of the next school year. She says recognizing issues early can help to prevent any problems or delays in development.
4: School issues are the big thing, difficulties with learning, squinting, clumsiness, but a lot of times kids don't really know that they're not seeing the way that everybody else does. They've only seen this one way their entire life, so they don't always realize that it's not normal, which is why even if you're not experiencing issues or if you don't see your child exhibiting signs of concern, we recommend bringing them in just to make sure that everything is okay.
1: And the company tasked with the job of removing the grounded bulk carrier, the Baltic 3, from Cedar Cove, set to begin the process of pulling the vessel onto the shore in the coming days. The massive operation is being carried out by Resolve Marine of Fort Lauderdale, Florida. Naval architect and project manager with Resolve Marine, Mara Duvernoy, says they have begun removing the remaining containers and are dismantling the accommodations block from the stern of the ship.
5: We're going to be pulling it to the beach. So this involves running out chain, 3-inch stud link anchor grade chain, and then we're hooking up that chain to 12 300-ton hydraulic chain pullers. And those chain pullers are going to pull the vessel from where she's currently at up onto the beach so that we can access her via land as we go and cut her down and scrap her into little pieces.
1: And the Blue Jays playing St. Louis, a supper time start today. Up next, your weather forecast.
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1: For St. John's Metro, rest of the Avalon cloud this afternoon. Light winds, temperature mid-teens. Some showers, drizzle tonight. Some fog, light winds. Sunday, things improve. Light winds, 17 degrees. Monday, sunny and 19. Clarenville Central. Looking at cloud today, showers, drizzle, fog tonight. Things improve, 19 degrees on Sunday. South Coast, showers, drizzle tonight, risk of a thunder shower. Sunday, things look good, cloud, light winds, 21. West Coast, Southwest Coast, Northern Peninsula, tonight cloud and 13 degrees. Sunday, cloud, 23, sunny, 26 on Monday.
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8: Hello, everyone, and welcome to Your Money here on VOCM. I'm your host, Nancy Snedden. On today's show, we're focusing on emergency funds and advice on ways to improve your credit score. So a recent survey by RBC shows emergency expenses are putting financial pressure on Canadians already stretched by the high cost of living. And without an emergency fund to absorb the hit, many may be leaning on credit to cover unexpected costs and doing so, putting their credit score at risk. So this brings us to a second survey we're going to discuss today. It shows more than 8 in 10 Canadians understand what affects their credit, yet many say improving it feels challenging. So joining me now to discuss the surveys and share advice on how you can build your emergency fund, putting you in a better position to protect even more your credit score, is Craig Bannon. He's the National Director of Financial Planning Support with RBC, and Julie Kuzmic, Head of Consumer Advocacy and Compliance with Equifax Canada. Thank you both for joining me today.
9: Thanks for having us, Nancy.
8: So it's always great to have you guys on the show. You always have some great advice, but maybe before we jump into today's discussion, I can have each of you share a little bit about yourselves, your roles with your organization. So Craig, I'll start with you.
9: Thanks, Nancy. As you mentioned, I'm the National Director of Financial Planning Support here at RBC, and I lead a team of financial planning consultants across the country who support our over 3,200 professional financial planners. I've been a certified financial planner for nearly 30 years, and I do believe it's very important to bring this type of information and education and advice that you're sharing today with your listeners.
8: No, it absolutely is. Like I never underestimate the power of this show, right, and the platform and the advice that we can provide people that they may not have otherwise. So thanks for coming on to share this important topic. Emergency funds are more important than ever, I think. And Julie, what about yourself?
10: Well, it's such an honor to join you, Nancy and Craig, today. This is a pretty important topic. I am with Equifax Canada, where I'm responsible for both consumer advocacy, which means bringing the voice of the consumer to the table, a number of different tables, and also compliance with consumer protection legislation across Canada.
8: Thank you so much, Julie. Great, always great to have you on. And I know you've always had some great advice for our listeners on not only understanding the credit score, but what we're going to talk about today and how they can actually go about improving it. Well, today's focus, I want to begin with RBC Emergency Readiness Survey. So I want to start with the good news, I guess, from this research. And that is more than two-thirds at 68% of those polled say they have an emergency fund. And this really is good news because, Craig, there's no doubt that there is great value in having an emergency fund, correct?
9: Yeah, I completely agree. And that is good news. And those two in three Canadians said they do have an emergency fund. One other finding was that only two in five nationally, about 41%, said they'd be able to use that emergency fund to handle a major unexpected expense. Another two in five said they'd be looking to use a credit card. And one out of every 10 people said they'd be looking to borrow from family or friends. So definitely based on these findings, you know, having an emergency fund, Canadians have told us that they understand the benefits of having one in place, including providing peace of mind, reducing stress, having a financial safety net, avoiding debt, and getting through tough times. And, you know, really, in terms of how people have started or created and built on those emergency funds, almost half, which is good news, are building them regularly through contributing at least monthly. One third are using money left over at the end of the month. to add to that fund. And over a quarter have started to cut back on spending, as you mentioned, the high cost of living, you know, to really help build out that fund. And fortunately, over one quarter have opened a dedicated savings account. I think we'll talk about the importance of that a bit later.
8: Yeah, that's great. And it's good to see people are really thinking about how they can add to these savings. And, you know, I've often recommended on the show, and we've talked about it with the National Payroll Institute, like there are ways where your employer can contribute directly to a savings account for you each month. You can also set up with your bank, right, that automatically when your paycheck comes in, money is transferred over to a separate savings account. So it becomes almost like mindless. You don't actually need to think about the savings. It's being done for you, right? Which is a great approach. And if it's automatically coming out on that payday, then you don't miss the funds because you never had them to spend to begin with. So great to see that the numbers are so high there with 49% regularly contributing. And while the survey does show most Canadians have an emergency fund in place, it also shows one third do not. And among households earning less than $100,000 yearly, that rises to 38%. Or nearly 4 in 10. So, Julie, does this concern you?
10: Well, it's not surprising in a sense. We know that people are struggling with cost of living. But yes, I mean, we also know, as Craig was talking about, the importance and the impact, the positive impact that having an emergency fund can have.
8: Yeah, it is so, so important. You know, we used to think about it, I think, as maybe saving for a rainy day or those unexpected expenses. But I think more and more, we've been taught, right, over, you know, even COVID, right, that you never know what's going to happen. And your income, you may think that it's steady. It may not always be that way. We've seen the cost of living, right, has surprised so many with just how much year over year the cost of everyday expenses are going up. So it is really important to make sure that you're not just saving for a rainy day, but that you're actively looking at how you can be putting money away for these unexpected expenses. And I think an even bigger concern uncovered by the survey is that the number of Canadians who worry they have not saved enough for emergencies. So that's 52% nationally. And that percentage is even higher here in Atlantic Canada, 57%. And because of this, the lack of emergency savings, 4 in 10 at 42% worry they are one unexpected bill away from their financial edge. And one third at 33% worry even a small unplanned cost would be difficult for them to absorb. Again, these numbers slightly higher in Atlantic Canada at 45 and 38% respectively. Craig, let's talk a little bit about these findings. What would you share with listeners on this?
9: Yeah, I think it's important to think about the types of things that might create a need for an emergency fund. What are some of these major expenses that people are telling us that they're coming across or that they're concerned about? And the largest concerns that people have are around unexpected car repairs or other types of transportation costs. About 4 in 10 major home repairs for homeowners, similarly, about 38%. And for many folks, you know, a medical or health related costs at 31% is a major concern. Of course, given the volatility in the economy, expenses can go up and down. Inflation has been increasing in certain categories a lot faster than others. So I think it's important to really think about what might be some of those things that perhaps you haven't encountered recently, but you might have had family or friends that have, if your hearing has, you know, have had these types of expenses. I think also, you know, a concern that I have is that when people haven't already saved for those possible expenses, they may need to go into debt at possibly the worst possible time. Perhaps they might have lost a job, they're already living, you know, paycheck to paycheck. And when we look across generations, especially for Gen Z, who have been born since 1997, half of folks believe they've underestimated how much they should save for those types of emergencies.
8: Yeah, and I think it's worth looking at, right, if what your emergency savings may be today and considering what you have them for and what that may cost today. Because to your point, you know, there's a lot of volatility right now in our economy and the prices of things are changing and most things are more expensive right now. So you often, you know, you want to revisit that almost like you revisit your budget, maybe not as frequently, but to make sure that you actually do have put away what you think you're going to need. and how you can expand on that if needed. And for those who are worried about an unexpected expense or wondering how often they come up, this research shows that in the past, 44% of Canadians surveyed experienced an unexpected or emergency expense, and more than half, at 52% of Atlantic Canadians surveyed, experienced one. So there's no doubt that emergencies occur. So with this in mind, Craig, there are responses from poll participants when asked how they would cover unexpected expenses. So 41% responded they would use their emergency fund, 35% would rely on credit cards, 15% would borrow from family and friends, and 1 in 5, at 20%, have never considered how they would come up with an emergency expense. So what are some of the red flags or concerns here?
9: Yeah, thanks, Nancy. Definitely a red flag for me is for households with income under $100,000, over half say that they'd have to borrow to handle a major unexpected expense. So 36% say they would use credit cards, and 17% would borrow from family or friends. So this really highlights the importance of, you know, starting to save an emergency fund or adding to one that may already have, so to reduce that potential for needing to borrow if an expense should occur. So whenever you have to go into debt, by relying on a credit card or borrowing from family and friends can have a big impact on your cash flow and your future financial goals and your ability to save for those as well. I would say that this concern, in particular in Atlantic Canada, over half who responded to our poll reported they had experienced an unexpected or emergency in the last 12 months, which was over half, 42%, 52% versus 44% nationally. And really behind all these numbers and statistics are people trying to stay on top of their monthly bills, people who may not have the flexibility to handle those unexpected expenses.
8: Yeah, and I think, you know, as people are listening and thinking about this, I think it's important to also talk about the reasons why people haven't been able to save and what's preventing them from being able to save right now or to increase the savings that they have. Many people do regret not starting an emergency fund sooner. So we're going to talk about all that when we come back. Please stay with us.
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16: Do you know the many incredible stories of Newfoundland and Labrador? 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Within hours, most of St. John's had been destroyed, resulting in $13 million in property damage, equal to over $300 million today, and leaving 11,000 people homeless. This fire would be known as a Great Fire of 1892 and led to the first hiring of paid firefighters in St. John's and the creation of a mixed fire and police force. Discover other amazing stories of Newfoundland and Labrador history right here.
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8: Welcome back. You're listening to Your Money here on VOCM. I'm your host, Nancy Snedden, licensed insolvency trustee with BDO Canada right here in Newfoundland and Labrador. And I'm joined today by Craig Bannon. He's the National Director of Financial Planning Support with RBC and Julie Kuzmic, Head of Consumer Advocacy and Compliance with Equifax Canada. And we've been talking about the recent RBC Emergency Readiness Survey that shows more than 4 in 10 Canadians worry one major unexpected expense could derail their finances. And a key reason is a lack of emergency savings. So we talked a little bit before the break about some of the statistics in your RBC poll, Craig. And I think one of the things I want to dig into now is, what do you think is getting in the way of Canadians building an emergency fund? And what is the survey telling us about that?
9: Yeah, definitely. Three quarters of poll respondents called out the high cost of living as the top reason why they're finding it hard to build or maintain emergency savings. 83% to be specific in Atlantic Canada. And some of the other reasons identified were finding it challenging to build an emergency fund while also trying to save for other priorities. So 59%. A lot of folks said they were just stretched too thin to make any progress on building an emergency fund. 51% in Atlantic Canada. Some people have had to dip into their emergency fund for other non-emergency expenses. So that creates a challenge when you might have had some emergency fund savings, but had to dip into them for regular expenses. That was 29% nationally and much higher at 42% in Atlantic Canada. And I would also add that 25% of folks who have used their emergency fund have not had a chance to rebuild it yet, which if you had another emergency in the near term, could be a challenge.
8: Yeah, and I think that that's an important point where you have this emergency fund and maybe you've had it for some time. You haven't been able to regularly contribute because of the cost of living right now. So what happens when you do have that emergency? And we just heard, right, 29% nationally, this is an issue, but 42% in Atlantic Canada, which is quite high, are not able to necessarily rebuild that quickly, and they've had to dip into it. So the timing of something else coming up is something that people, you know, could be teetering and could push them over the edge financially. So Julie, what are your thoughts on all this?
10: Well, it's reassuring to see in these survey results that people seem to understand the importance of an emergency fund and the importance of planning ahead and the awareness that we can't always anticipate some of these challenging life events that seem like they come out of nowhere. But one of the things I notice in the results is over 30%, so over a third of the respondents are saying that they would rely on a credit card in the case of a major unexpected expense. And I know a lot of people also think of, for example, lines of credit, where they might have available room that they haven't used their entire credit limit. It's important to remember, though, that in many cases, the credit card issuers and the lenders with lines of credit have the ability to reduce the credit limit that is available under certain circumstances. So you might be thinking, well, I've got all this room on my line of credit. If there is an emergency, I can use that. However, if we end up in a very challenging economic situation, it's possible that the lenders will need to reduce those credit limits. So you may not actually have the amount of available credit that you're expecting.
8: And I think that's really important for people to understand, Julie, because if their emergency fund, and I've seen this before, right? Their emergency fund is their home equity line of credit. They don't use it. They've got it there and it's intended to be their emergency fund. If those funds are all you have and you're relying on those, it is important to understand that you may not always just have that available credit. And there, you could be in a position where it does get reduced and now you don't have the money that you thought was there. So I think really important to make sure that you're looking into this, but also looking and preparing for something else, right? So creating another emergency fund that's like cash in the bank that is going to be there when you need it versus relying on credit that may or may not be there. So, Craig, what is your advice for people when it comes to setting up an emergency fund? Because even the smallest contributions will add up over time.
9: I completely agree. And first of all, I'll say my first piece of advice would be to visit the RBC My Money Matters website, where we have a guide exactly on this topic called the Your Complete Emergency Fund Guide. But some tips I'd like to share right now would be that, you know, it does take time and dedication to build an emergency fund, but that it's easy to get started, right? So first, it's important to set a goal, calculate how much you'll need in your emergency fund, decide on an amount that you're going to put in either each paycheck or on a monthly basis, and then really create or update your budget. So, you know, organize your finances so you can make those regular contributions to your emergency fund while still meeting your other expenses, and really identify where you might be able to cut back temporarily to maybe reach that emergency goal savings faster. It's important to open a separate account. As we talked about, consider, you know, a high interest savings account or a tax-free savings account to really keep those savings working for you and keep them separate. So they're available when you need them, but they're not, you're not tempted to use them for things that aren't emergencies. And then finally, I'd say automate your savings. So really building up that account by setting up those regular automatic contributions, set it and forget it, you know, that we talked about earlier. And really timing those to align with your pay periods can make it really easier, much easier for people. And one last tip I'd share would be, if you have an opportunity to contribute any lump sums you might receive, whether that's a bonus you might get at work, any cash gifts you might receive, maybe you get a bit of a tax refund that you could add to your emergency fund, which will all help you get closer to that goal.
8: You know, I think these are all really great tips, Craig. And you know, people often look at bonuses as windfalls, but really it can be something that they should be, you know, if they haven't had the ability to have an emergency fund, or they don't think that they have enough put away for an emergency fund, then that is like, that's the first place really that they should be looking at putting that. I think, Julie, there's other ways too, right, that people can look at increasing their savings. When you think of in the terms, as I said, is every little bit counts. Maybe there are some expenses if they looked at their budget, like places where they may be able to actually reduce some spending and contribute. What would you say about that?
10: Well, I'd absolutely agree. And some people might be rolling their eyes a bit with like, I've squeezed out everything I can just to buy groceries at this point. But just a reminder of some of the things that might still be opportunities, things like bringing your lunch to work or your snacks instead of buying them, making your coffee at home instead of buying it on the way to work. Maybe you can use public transit instead of your car to save on those gas expenses. Perhaps there's one non-essential food choice in your grocery list that you might be able to eliminate. And then there are things like coupons, cashback offers, those types of specials that come up where you might be able to squeeze out a little more savings. But it's also important to remember that a little goes a long way. So even if it's $5 a week that you're able to get on an automated savings plan, as Craig was suggesting, the psychological benefit of that, that you know that you've got something. You've got something that is happening automated in the background, and maybe you're hardly even going to notice that. Maybe it could be $10 a week. Maybe it could be in alignment with your paycheck coming in. All of those things can really add up over time and make a big difference.
8: No, absolutely. I mean, just, you know, the power of compound interest we talk about when it comes to savings, right? So every little bit counts, and every little bit that's going in will be earning money, right? If you've got it in a savings account where you're able to do that. So I think that's a really important point. Don't think that because you can only save, you know, $5 a week or even $5 a month for that matter, that it's not worth doing, because every little bit does count, and it is going to set you up for success in the long run because you're building that savings habit. So this may be an impossible question to answer, Craig, but how much should you have saved in an emergency fund?
9: Yeah, that's very specific to each individual or household, but there are some guidelines that people can follow. And we would recommend that you save up to 3 months of your fixed and regular expenses. If you're perhaps a dual income household or you're renting, you have stable employment and maybe smaller financial obligations. Those who are homeowners or single income households or families with kids or have higher expenses might want to look closer to 6 months of expenses. And then there's even some guidance around some folks may want to look at saving to more towards 9 months of their regular expenses. And that would be a very good idea for people who perhaps are self-employed or, you know, gig workers, maybe are on commission-based income, which can vary throughout a year. Folks maybe who are new to Canada, and folks perhaps without any eligibility for EI and their income is irregular. So that 3 to 6 to 9 months of regular expenses is the guidance around saving up your emergency fund. You can find that guidance again in the complete emergency fund guide on the RBC My Money Matters site.
8: That's great. And it is a hard question because we're not able to say you need this amount of money in an emergency fund. It is individual and it is going to depend on your source of income, your expenses, you know, where you live, all those different things are going to come into play there. So thanks for that. And another recent survey shows that many Canadians say once your credit score has been damaged, improving it can be a challenge. So we're going to talk to Julie about that when we come back. Please stay with us.
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1: In 1935, James Cantwell, a young harbor pilot, helped locate and safely guide a Dutch ship bearing the Prince of the Netherlands through a dense fog into St. John's Harbor. Asked what reward he would like, James requested the job of keeper at the Cape Spear Lighthouse. It had already been promised to Emanuel Ware, and upon his death in 1846, the job was given to Cantwell. For over 150 years, the Cantwell family, with two intermissions, kept the light at Cape Spear. Discover our history, rediscover our province.
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3: Welcome back. You're listening to Your Money here on VOCM. I'm your host, Nancy Snedden. I'm joined today by Craig Bannon. He's the National Director of Financial Planning Support with RBC, and Julie Kuzmic, Head of Consumer Advocacy and Compliance with Equifax Canada. And of course, we're talking about the recent RBC Emergency Readiness Survey and the benefits to having an emergency fund in place. Benefits like peace of mind, having less stress, and of course, the ability to avoid taking on additional debt if an emergency or an expected expense arises. So, such valuable information considering the current economic times, I think. And cost of living pressures have left many Canadians falling behind, struggling to keep up with monthly payments. And we're seeing insolvency filings at a 17-year high. So, Julie and Craig, when you hear that insolvencies are at a 17-year high and you know the struggles that people are seeing with emergency funds and being able to put money away, what are your thoughts around like what the financial pressures that Canadian consumers are experiencing right now and how falling behind can really impact them?
4: If I can jump in, I would certainly start by saying I am certain there is someone listening to this program right now who is feeling a bit intimidated and thinking, how can I even get to 3 months of emergency savings? I'm struggling just to get by. And I think the really important message to that person, and that's really those people, is you're not alone. We see in these numbers that so many people are struggling, and the upside of the insolvency filings, if I can say it that way, is that people who need help are asking for it and getting it. And I know, Nancy, we've talked about this before, that one of the first things that people say when they start the process, and I know not everyone that comes to see you actually needs to go through the insolvency process. Sometimes there are other options available depending on their financial circumstances, but it seems pretty unanimous that everybody says, I wish I'd done this sooner. I didn't have to worry for that long. And that's such an important aspect to keep in mind.
3: No, absolutely. And I've said that on the show several times, Julie, that it's more, the most it's thing I hear from clients is, I wish I had called you sooner. I've been struggling with this for some time. I should have called you a year ago. I should have called you 18 months ago or 6 months ago or whatever the case may be. And it's hard to reach out for help, but it is the most important thing you can do. And to your point, reaching out for help doesn't mean that you're going to go bankrupt. It may mean you're going to file a consumer proposal. It may mean you're referred to back to your bank to look at refinancing your home or, you know, reaching out to credit counseling to get help with your ongoing budgeting struggles. So the important thing is getting the help to go through what all the options are, right? And how you can get back on your feet. One of the things too that people often say to me is that they're worried about the impact on their credit score. And oftentimes, not always, but oftentimes when they come to me, they've missed a payment or maybe they're really highly leveraged, meaning that they've used up most of their available credit, and that's going to have an impact on their credit score anyway, right? So their credit score has already been impacted. But a recent survey shows that 84% of Canadians understand how their score is impacted. Improving it once it has been damaged, that is what nearly half at 47% say they find challenging. And the survey also shows that nearly one quarter at 22% admit to knowing what to do, but have not followed through. Nearly one in five at 18% are unsure where to start, and 11% having tried in the past but stopped. So these findings seem to suggest that the challenge is less about awareness and maybe more about access, confidence, or being clear, I guess, in next steps. So what would your thoughts be on this, Julie?
4: Well, I would start by celebrating that almost one

0: and four admitting that they know what to do. That's certainly an improvement in over time with people understanding a little more about how the credit system works. But I also have some hope that I can offer to people who are struggling and maybe have a credit score that isn't quite where they were hoping it could be. And that is that There are consumer protection laws in place across the country which limit the amount of time negative information can stay on your credit report. And what that means is that it also limits the amount of time negative information. So a couple examples would be something like missed payments, items in collections, even a previous consumer proposal or bankruptcy. Those items are all limited in how long they can affect your credit score calculations as well, because once they're off your credit report, they're not included in the credit score calculation. So it's important for people to know that these situations can't and won't follow them around for the rest of their lives.
1: No, absolutely. And that's something that we talk to every client about. Of course, we do counseling sessions with them once they file on how to rebuild their credit score. And people often say, does this mean I'm never going to get credit again? And of course, the answer is always no. Like, you absolutely will be able to qualify for credit in the future, as long as your income is going to qualify you. And we're going to help you rebuild. And oftentimes, the insolvency can give them that fresh start to be able to rebuild where they've been treading water in the past and trying to rebuild, but dealing with these large amounts of debt and struggling to make minimum payments. So Craig, when you hear all these things, you know, the people that are struggling and the insolvency rates and people worried about impact on credit score, what are your thoughts and what would you like to share with listeners?
2: Yeah, I think one thing that would be a fairly easy fix is that in survey after survey, about one third of Canadians tell us that they've talked to a financial advisor or other financial professional in the last year. I think that's something that people can move very easily to be much higher, right? The other two out of three people should really be speaking to someone. A good first step for people is to look at your monthly cash flow. We have a very easy monthly cash flow calculator on our RBC website to help you really understand your income, understand your fixed expenses, understand the variable or discretionary, as some people like to call them, expenses, and see how that looks. And if you're looking to set up an emergency fund, for example, go in and speak with a financial advisor, take along your budget calculator, have a conversation about what a realistic goal could be for putting money aside. And if you're not able to now, have the conversation that we had earlier about what expenses might we be able to adjust. Many people, you know, tell us that have debt, tell us they're not sure how they're ever going to get out of debt. But yet again, only one in three seek that advice or guidance or come in to have that conversation. You can do that over the phone. You can do that, you know, online. You can do that in a branch. So I'd really encourage people just to take that first step of looking at their budget, doing a calculator, and then setting an appointment to go in and have a conversation with someone, perhaps hopefully before it's too late.
1: Yeah, no, absolutely. I think that, you know, communication with your lenders, right? If you have a bank where you have your mortgage and you think you have some equity there, it's always the best first step, right? Because you want to know what your options are and if you would actually be approved or if that is a solid option for you to get back on your feet. Because we know if you're refinancing your mortgage, it's going to be a much lower interest rate than what you've accumulated with you know, personal loans, finance company loans, credit card debts that are much higher in interest. And I think, you know, all this is going to help you at the end of the day with regards to what happens with your credit score. One of the things that I found interesting about the survey was that people who sought guidance or advice on ways to improve their credit score, 37% turned to family and friends. 34% consulted a financial advisor or credit counselor, and 34% turned to an online search or website. So, Julie, is this something where you think, you know, these are the resources or sources that people should be turning to for advice? And should they be entrusting their financial well-being with advice from family and friends or online searches?
0: Well, you won't be surprised to hear my opinion on that, which is to focus on trusted sources. But I also want to look at this from another angle, because as much as I would love to say, don't watch the TikTok videos that give you these hot tips on improving your credit score, I know that people are watching them. And I think it's important to note that they often are based in a nugget of reality, but they often don't cover everybody's situation. So that is obvious when you see an online influencer telling you, oh, go get a line of credit with a $25,000 credit limit on it. Well, a lot of people would listen to that and think, well, I won't qualify for that. This advice does not apply to me. But it's less obvious that the advice does not apply to you when somebody is telling you, here are the secrets to get an excellent credit score. You might not have the full information about other factors in somebody's financial picture that contributed to a change in their credit score. So I think it's important to remember that a lot of these online bits of advice and things that are presented as like the top five tips or the one secret nobody knows, there may be a kernel of truth in that, but it's so important to recognize these situations almost never apply to every single person out there.
1: Yeah, I think that that is some really great, great advice, right? Number one, it's not that you can't watch these things, right, or learn about different tips and tricks on social media, but you 100% need to make sure it's a trusted source. Not everyone who's giving advice on social media is a trusted, reliable source of information. And you also want to take some of this stuff with a grain of salt and see if it actually can or should apply to your own personal situation. That's why I love, getting professional advice, talking to a financial planner or talking to a licensed insolvency trustee or credit counselor, a reputable credit counselor, where you're getting personalized advice on your own situation and the things that you can do to help your own personal situation. And as consumers work to improve their credit score after it's been damaged, many wonder how long the negative history remains on their profile and does past behavior impact your ability to borrow in future, as we said. So work going to hear from Craig and Julie on that when we come back. Please stay with us.
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1: 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You're listening to Your Money here on VOCM. I'm your host, Nancy Snedden, licensed insolvency trustee with BDO Canada right here in Newfoundland and Labrador. And I'm joined today by Craig Bannon. He's the National Director of Financial Planning Support with RBC, and Julie Kuzmic, Head of Consumer Advocacy and Compliance with Equifax Canada. And you guys have had so much great advice on today's show. And we started off talking about the benefits of having an emergency fund in place and money saved in an account and only used for emergencies to help you weather some unexpected expenses. And then the last segment, we switched our focus to credit scores and another recent survey that showed Canadians believe improving your score is a challenge, especially after it's been damaged. But as you heard, you can improve. It will take time, but it absolutely can be done. So Julie, I think that now raises the question, how long does negative behavior remain part of your credit history? I mean, you reassured listeners that there are time limits and it's not going to impact forever. And I guess, is this a good time to explain the difference between your credit score and credit report?
0: Sure. One of my favorite topics. So quick reminder that your credit report contains the information that has been sent to the credit bureaus by your lenders, your creditors, that it illustrates your payment behavior, the types of credit that you currently have. And as a reminder, there are two major credit bureaus in Canada, Equifax and TransUnion. And so most people would have a credit report at each of those two bureaus. And what a credit score is a three-digit number that is calculated based on the information on the report at the time the score is calculated. And the intent of that number is to give some insight into the likelihood that this person will make bill payments on time. And that's really what the point of a credit score is. Sometimes you hear that referred to as credit worthiness or some other descriptions, but it's actually, it is a prediction of a behavior. And that behavior is paying bills on time. So that's the quick high level. Credit report is the information. Credit score is a calculation predicting that bill payment behavior.
1: Yeah, and it's so important to make sure you're monitoring these things, especially if you're in a position where you think you are going to be looking to borrow, because your past behaviors, your credit scores, they can result in you being declined for a loan product. Isn't that right, Greg?
2: Yeah, absolutely. And, you know, I think one thing that's interesting that many people don't appreciate is that your credit score is not based on your income, right? It's based on the history and your practice of paying down your debts regularly over time. And, you know, there's a number of myths around this. And, you know, one of them is that if you don't use your credit score will improve. Might seem to make sense, but the reality is that lenders really want to see that you can both borrow and repay funds. So carrying a balance on a credit card, if you can help it, may not be the best idea, but if you can regularly pay off your balance on a regular basis to build up your credit, you know, that is a good idea.
1: Yeah, absolutely. And we make that recommendation here on the show quite frequently, right? That although you don't want to miss payments, you want to make sure you're making your minimum payments, you actually want to be trying to pay that debt off, right? So not carrying a balance every month, using your credit and paying it off as opposed to carrying that balance is going to have a better impact, I guess, on your overall credit history. I think that for many listeners out there as well, they may be reviewing their credit report because they are looking, they know they're going to be looking for loans in the future, whether it's a car loan or a mortgage or whatever the case may be. If they see some discrepancies there, many, I know, Julie, don't know how to go about correcting or disputing these inaccuracies in the credit file. So what would you share with listeners about how to actually go about that?
0: Well, the first thing you would need to do is take a look at your credit report. So that is something that everyone in Canada can do for free on the Equifax website up to 12 times a year. Every month, you can go back and refresh your credit report and see what has changed in that intervening 30 days. And you can actually see your Equifax credit score at the same time. So that is absolutely free. A lot of people have in their mind the idea of like a once a year, but actually you can do this for free once a month if you would like. And there is no negative impact to your credit score. That's one of those myths that Craig was referencing. There are so many of these myths, but one of them that I really like to make sure people understand is when you're applying for credit, the bank or the lender where you're applying can't even see when and how often you have looked at your own credit report. So that's not even visible to them. And that is not an aspect of credit score calculations, the number of times you've looked at your own credit report. Now, to address your question quickly about correcting or disputing information on your credit report, there is quite a bit of information on our website, equifax.ca. You can submit your dispute for free, and we want to make sure the information is accurate on your credit report. So if there is something that doesn't look right to you, we do want to hear about it so that we can do that investigation and get those inaccuracies. If there are, in fact, inaccuracies that are confirmed by the creditor, then we want to get that updated on your report.
1: And Julie, you mentioned earlier as well, there are two credit reporting agencies, and the information could be different on each of these credit reports, because am I correct in that some lenders may report to one and some the other? Not all of them are reporting to both. So important that you're looking at your credit report from both agencies.
0: Absolutely. And of course, you can do that for free with both agencies.
1: Yeah. And I do encourage people to do that, like I said, at least once a year, but you can look at it more frequently and as frequently as once a month to make sure that not only the things are accurate, but if you're actively trying to improve your credit score, I think regularly monitoring that is an important way to know if the things you're doing are having an impact, if you need to change course when it comes to the things you're doing to improve your credit score. But Craig, also important, I think, that people can reach out for help, right, with their financial institution to say, you know, this is what I want to do. How does it look? And if the answer is not so great, then what can I be doing to make it better?
2: Absolutely. I've done that myself many times over the years. As Julie said, I've gone and gotten my credit report. I've looked through it. I've noticed things that maybe I had forgotten about that were on there that I thought I had canceled years ago, but I hadn't. And making sure you've got a good handle on what you do have. But absolutely, if you're seeing a score that is being considered perhaps not, you know, what you would like, absolutely. Come in, speak with a financial advisor. They will also be able to help you understand, depending on what your goals are in the future, if you're looking to borrow to buy a car, you're looking to save for a down payment to possibly have a mortgage to buy a home, they can let you know what might be possible and some approaches that you can take to improve your credit score to get to a point where you're not going to have to worry about putting in an application. You're going to feel confident about the fact that you've been able to build up a good credit score.
1: That's great. Well, guys, great having you on the show today. Some great advice for our listeners. We only have a couple of minutes left for some final thoughts. So, Julie, I'll start with you. If you could leave our listeners with a final thought, final piece of advice, what would that be?
0: Credit scores are not moral judgments. It's okay to have a lower credit score, and you absolutely can, and many, many people do work towards getting that credit score improved.
1: Yeah, I think that that's a great piece of advice. And I say that to people all the time. There's no judgment, right? If you found yourself in a position where you're carrying debt, you can't see how to get out of it, or you're trying to rebuild your credit score and you're not sure what to do there, asking for help is actually the best thing that you could possibly do. So if people wanted to look at their credit score, their credit report, wanted to look at some of the great resources that they have at Equifax Canada, what's the best way for them to do that?
0: That would be the website at equifax.ca, which is EQUIFAX, equifax.ca.
1: That's great. Thanks again for joining me. And Craig, over to you for a final thought for our listeners.
2: Thanks, Nancy and Julie. It's been great being able to share information on these topics. And for more information about all of the things we talked about, I would encourage folks to go to the RBC My Money Matters website. 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
1: That's great. Thanks for joining me. And of course, for our listeners out there, I always want to hear from you. 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
10: Good afternoon. Cloudy skies in Metro, 15 degrees. I'm Brian Mador. There's going to be a temporary but significant change to the transportation network in Metro starting tomorrow. VOCM's Mahalia Artis has the story.
11: It involves the intersection of the Trans-Canada Highway westbound, exit 42. Anyone who would normally make a left turn onto Ken Mountain Road toward Donovan's at that location will be required to turn right and proceed through the roundabout at the Ken Mountain Road extension and Carwood Drive intersection to reach their destination. Government says the move is in response to concerns where vehicles make that left turn onto Ken Mount can impede right-turning traffic due to vehicle stacking and sightline limitations. Provincial transportation officials will monitor vehicle flow throughout the pilot process to assess its effectiveness and whether permanent changes are warranted. Mahalia Artis, VOCM, Local News Now.
10: Organizers putting the final pieces together as the Royal St. John's Regatta gets underway Wednesday morning, weather depending. The 208th rowing opens this year with more groups from around the world now showing an interest in getting involved with the event, including a second Ukrainian team. Regatta President Keith White says the goal is to build the regatta to include newer and younger rowers.
12: Last year, they came to us by way of the Learn to Row program. They kind of got their feet wet. They really enjoyed it. They did well. They did great. And this year, there's two Ukrainian teams participating in the regatta. And this fall and into the winter, as I previously said, we're looking to grow the regatta more. So part of our Learn to Row program strategic plan is we're going to go into the schools. We want to talk to the Association for New Canadians. We want more than two Ukrainian teams. You know, we want people from all over.
10: The NL Optometrists Association recommending eye exams for children starting as young as 6 months to a year in order to identify and address any potential vision problems as early as possible. Dr. Ariel Hannaford, who practices at the Vision Development Center in St. John's, says this is a busy time of year as parents book children for appointments ahead of the start of the next school year. She says recognizing issues early can help to prevent any problems or delays in development.
13: School issues are the big thing, difficulties with learning, squinting, clumsiness, but a lot of times kids don't really know that they're not seeing the way that everybody else does. They've only seen this one way their entire life, so they don't always realize that it's not normal, which is why even if you're not experiencing issues or if you don't see your child exhibiting signs of concern, we recommend bringing them in just to make sure that everything is okay.
10: And the company tasked with the job of removing the grounded bulk carrier, the Baltic 3, from Cedar Cove, set to begin the process of pulling the vessel onto the shore in the coming days. The massive operation is being carried out by Resolve Marine of Fort Lauderdale, Florida. Naval architect and project manager with Resolve Marine, Mara Duvernoy, says they have begun removing the remaining containers and are dismantling the accommodations block from the stern of the ship.
14: We're going to be pulling it to the beach. So this involves running out chain, 3-inch stud link anchor grade chain, and then we're hooking up that chain to 12 300-ton hydraulic chain pullers. And those chain pullers are going to pull the vessel from where she's currently at up onto the beach that we can access her via land as we go and cut her down and scrap her into little pieces.
10: And the Blue Jays playing St. Louis, a supper time start today. Up next, your weather forecast.
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10: For St. John's Metro, rest of the Avalon cloud this afternoon, light winds, temperature mid-teens, some showers, drizzle tonight, some fog, light winds. Sunday, things improve, light winds, 17 degrees, Monday, sunny and 19, Clarenville Central. Looking at cloud today, showers, drizzle, fog tonight, things improve, 19 degrees on Sunday. South Coast, showers, drizzle tonight, risk of a thunder shower. Sunday, things look good, cloud, light winds, 21. West Coast, Southwest Coast, Northern Peninsula, tonight cloud and 13 degrees. Sunday, cloud, 23, sunny, 26 on Monday.
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12: For St. John's Metro, rest of the Avalon cloud this afternoon. Light winds, temperature mid-teens, some showers, drizzle tonight, some fog, light winds. Sunday, things improve, light winds 17 degrees, Monday, sunny and 19. Clarenville Central. Looking at cloud today, showers, drizzle, fog tonight, things improve, 19 degrees on Sunday. South Coast, showers, drizzle tonight, risk of a thunder shower. Sunday, things look good, cloud, light winds 21. West Coast, Southwest Coast, Northern Peninsula, tonight cloud and 13 degrees. Sunday, cloud 23, sunny 26 on Monday.
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1: I'm Claudette Barnes with your Community Minute. 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
4: For St. John's Metro, rest of the Avalon cloud this afternoon. Light winds, temperature mid-teens. Some showers, drizzle tonight. Some fog, light winds. Sunday, things improve. Light winds, 17 degrees. Monday, sunny and 19. Clarenville Central. Looking at cloud today, showers, drizzle, fog tonight, things improve, 19 degrees on Sunday. South Coast, showers, drizzle tonight, risk of a thunder shower. Sunday, things look good, cloud, light winds, 21. West Coast, Southwest Coast, Northern Peninsula, tonight cloud and 13 degrees. Sunday, cloud, 23, sunny, 26 on Monday.
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1: Good afternoon. Cloudy skies in Metro, 15 degrees. I'm Brian Medore. There's going to be a temporary but significant change to the transportation network in Metro starting tomorrow. VOCM's Mahalia Artis has the story.
2: It involves the intersection of the Trans-Canada Highway westbound, exit 42. Anyone who would normally make a left turn onto Kenmount Road toward Donovan's at that location will be required to turn right and proceed through the roundabout at the Kenmount Road extension and Carwood Drive intersection to reach their destination. Government says the move is in response to concerns where vehicles make that left turn onto Kenmount can impede right-turning traffic due to vehicle stacking and sightline limitations. Provincial transportation officials will monitor vehicle flow throughout the pilot process to assess its effectiveness and whether permanent changes are warranted. Mahalia Artis, VOCM, Local News Now.
1: Organizers putting the final pieces together as the Royal St. John's Regatta gets underway Wednesday morning, weather depending. The 208th rowing opens this year with more groups from around the world now showing an interest in getting involved with the event, including a second Ukrainian team. Regatta President Keith White says the goal is to build the regatta to include newer and younger rowers.
3: Last year, they came to us by way of the Learn to Row program. They kind of got their feet wet. They really enjoyed it. They did well. They did great. And this year, there's two Ukrainian teams participating in the regatta. And this fall and into the winter, as I previously said, we're looking to grow the regatta more. So part of our Learn to Row program strategic plan is we're going to go into the schools. We want to talk to the Association for New Canadians. We want more than two Ukrainian teams. You know, we want people from all over.
1: The NL Optometrists Association recommending eye exams for children starting as young as 6 months to a year in order to identify and address any potential vision problems as early as possible. Dr. Ariel Hannaford, who practices at the Vision Development Center in St. John's, says this is a busy time of year as parents book children for appointments ahead of the start of the next school year. She says recognizing issues early can help to prevent any problems or delays in development.
4: School issues are the big thing, difficulties with learning, squinting, clumsiness, but a lot of times kids don't really know that they're not seeing the way that everybody else does. They've only seen this one way their entire life, so they don't always realize that it's not normal, which is why even if you're not experiencing issues or if you don't see your child exhibiting signs of concern, we recommend bringing them in just to make sure that everything is okay.
1: And the company tasked with the job of removing the grounded bulk carrier, the Baltic 3, from Cedar Cove, set to begin the process of pulling the vessel onto the shore in the coming days. The massive operation is being carried out by Resolve Marine of Fort Lauderdale, Florida. Naval architect and project manager with Resolve Marine, Mara Duvernoy, says they have begun removing the remaining containers and are dismantling the accommodations block from the stern of the ship.
5: We're going to be pulling it to the beach. So this involves running out chain, 3-inch stud link anchor grade chain, and then we're hooking up that chain to 12 300-ton hydraulic chain pullers. And those chain pullers are going to pull the vessel from where she's currently at up onto the beach that we can access her via land as we go and cut her down and scrap her into little pieces.
1: And the Blue Jays playing St. Louis, a supper time start today. Up next, your weather forecast.
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1: For St. John's Metro, rest of the Avalon cloud this afternoon. Light winds, temperature mid-teens. Some showers, drizzle tonight. Some fog, light winds. Sunday, things improve. Light winds, 17 degrees. Monday, sunny and 19. Clarenville Central. Looking at cloud today, showers, drizzle, fog tonight. Things improve, 19 degrees on Sunday. South Coast, showers, drizzle tonight. Risk of a thunder shower Sunday. Things look good, cloud, light winds, 21. West Coast, Southwest Coast, Northern Peninsula. Tonight, cloud and 13 degrees. Sunday, cloud, 23. Sunny, 26 on Monday.
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11: For St. John's Metro, rest of the Avalon cloud this afternoon, light winds, temperature mid-teens, some showers, drizzle tonight, some fog, light winds. Sunday, things improve, light winds, 17 degrees, Monday, sunny and 19, Clarenville Central. Looking at cloud today, showers, drizzle, fog tonight, things improve, 19 degrees on Sunday. South Coast, showers, drizzle tonight, risk of a thunder shower. Sunday, things look good, cloud, light winds, 21. West Coast, Southwest Coast, Northern Peninsula, tonight cloud and 13 degrees. Sunday, cloud, 23, sunny, 26 on Monday.
12: Weather, weather, and more weather. 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Frequent weather updates. 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
1: I'm Claudette Barnes with your Community Minute. The town of Marystown is ready to celebrate. The highly anticipated Shining Seas Summer Festival is on now until August 3rd. 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For complete details on the event, visit the Town of Marystown Tourism and Special Events page on Facebook and make this summer unforgettable.
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7: For St. John's Metro, rest of the Avalon cloud this afternoon. Light winds, temperature mid-teens. Some showers, drizzle tonight. Some fog, light winds. Sunday, things improve. Light winds, 17 degrees. Monday, sunny and 19. Clarenville Central. Looking at cloud today, showers, drizzle, fog tonight. Things improve, 19 degrees on Sunday. South Coast, showers, drizzle tonight, risk of a thunder shower. Sunday, things look good, cloud, light winds, 21. West Coast, Southwest Coast, Northern Peninsula, tonight cloud and 13 degrees. Sunday, cloud, 23, sunny, 26 on Monday.
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1: Tell you what, you kick back and I'll handle the music. Saturday night starts right here, Classic Country. This hour, Conway Twitty and his daughter. I've got the Judds coming up. Music from Glenn Campbell and Delta Dawn by request. Plus, coming up, one of country music's most unforgettable songs. When it was recorded in 1968, the producers had Tammy Wynette spell out a key word instead of saying it out loud, because the song is told through the eyes of a little boy. It was a simple idea that made the story even more powerful. That's coming up next on The Cabin Party. But first, here's Steve Warner and Linda on The Cabin Party.

0: Bonnie Raitt's Divorce, released in 1968. That was her fifth number one country hit. Bobby Braddock wrote that song. He came up with the idea of spelling out the key words because the story is told from the perspective of parents trying to keep their young son from understanding what's happening. I'm Brian O'Connell, Mark Chestnut in there, Too Cold at Home. That one went to number three on the Billboard Hot Country Singles charts and was one of his signature hits from his debut album, establishing Chestnut as one of country music's leading traditionalists in the early 1990s. Too Cold at Home on The Cabin Party, 570-1155. 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
1: Hi, can we hear Delta John, and can you please send it out to the Fox firm, Mrs. Roper's? Thank you. Have a good Saturday night. Mwah, mwah, mwah.
0: Okay. Weren't you guys in the parade last weekend in Dildo, the Mrs. Roper parade? I saw all kinds of photos of that. I bet you were. Anyway, here's Tanya Tucker and Delta Dawn on The Cabin Party. Yeah.

0: Rock 7th number one country hit, Cowboy Take Me Away from 1999. Natalie Maines has said the song isn't really about a cowboy at all, but about finding someone who gives you a sense of freedom and peace. Glenn Campbell in there, Country Boy, You've Got Your Feet in L.A. from 1975. It climbed to number three on the country charts, and it reflected Glenn Campbell's own life, balancing his rural Arkansas roots with the demands of success in Los Angeles. I'm Brian O'Connell. Had a request for the Rovers. Wasn't that a party some folks are celebrating up in Deer Park tonight, so I'm going to get to that. And this one.
1: Yes, I would like to hear Don't Cry, Joni by Conway Twitty. Thank you.
0: All right. I also got to say happy birthday to Tina Evans. Happy 53rd. You want to hear Conway Twitty? We listen to your show every Saturday night while playing online darts. Now, that's something I have never done, online darts. Okay. Also, a shout-out to the WDA Southern Dart Crew, and that's from Dwayne, so we'll do that for you. And play Conway Twitty, Joni, and send it out to Marianne Joy from Trevor. I can do that for you. Conway Twitty, he sings this with his daughter, Joni, coming up next on The Cabin Party.
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1: Hi, Brian. I'd like to request a song from my husband, Barry Newman.
0: Yep.
1: Any song, really. Having a great night listening to The Cabin Party. Thank you.
0: All right. How about this one? Here's the Judds, and Let Me Tell You About Love on The Cabin Party.

0: From the campground to the kitchen, you're listening to The Cabin Party on the VOCM Radio Network, New Country and Big Land in Labrador. Clay Walker, Then What, from 2003, his final number one hit, written by Randy Boudreau and Dave Kent, and it marked a successful return to the top of the charts for several years without a number one. Freddie Fender, speaking of number one hits, Wasted Days and Wasted Nights. That was first recorded in 1959. And in 1975, he re-recorded it, and that was the one that became a major hit. Again, a number one hit on the country charts, and it made Freddie Fender one of those artists that stood out through the mid-70s. And he had another comeback before the next Teardrop Falls. I played a lot of both of those songs. Hey, I'm Brian O'Connell. George Fox is on the way. I got a request for John Barry and lots for Johnny Cash tonight.
1: I request a song to me Aunt Sheila, Johnny, anything by Johnny Cash. Please and thank you. I love your show. I always listen to every Saturday night. Thank you. Have a good night, buddy.
0: All right. Thank you so much.
2: Yeah, this is Alonzo. Can you play Johnny Cash, Give My Love to Rose? Please and thank you.
0: Yeah, I haven't played that one in a while, so I'll tell you what, let's do it next. Johnny Cash, Give My Love to Rose, next on The Cabin Party.
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It's the Cabin Party on the VOCM Radio Network, New Country and Big Land in Labrador. Stick around for Keith Whitley. I've got some great music from Don Williams by request. Willie's going to be in here with those blue eyes crying in the rain. Remember Webb Pierce and In the Jailhouse Now, classic hit. We'll do that. And I had a request for Keith Urban. I guess this is reminiscent of his recent appearance here at the Churchill Park Music Festival. So we'll get to that. And coming up, Johnny Rodriguez, a signature song for him. He was only 22 years old when he recorded it, and it became his first number one hit. It launched one of country music's fastest rising careers of the 1970s. That's coming right up. But first, here's Patti Loveless, and She Drew a Broken Heart on The Cabin Party.

0: Hey, thanks for bringing me along on this Saturday night. Keith Whitley, Homecoming 63. Dean Dillon and Royce Porter wrote that song, and it was on Whitley's 1985 album, L.A. to Miami. It became a top 10 country hit. And Johnny Rodriguez in there, Riding My Thumb to Mexico. He wrote that himself, and it became one of his chart-topping hits during his breakthrough run in the early 1970s. I remember playing a lot of him. I had a request for Webb Pierce in the Jailhouse Now. We're going to get to that. And this song.
1: Hey, yeah, can we hear Wagon Wheel by Old Crow Medicine Show? Thank you very much. A bunch of people in the graduate Harbor Grace. Thanks.
0: Woo! All right, for the folks in Harbor Grace, the Old Crow Medicine Show and Wagon Wheel on the Cabin Party.

0: Kathy Mattea on The Cabin Party from her album Willow in the Wind. That was her fourth and final number one country hit, written by Larry Boone and Paul Nelson, along with Gene Nelson. Burning Old Memories from 1989. Webb Pearson there from 1955. That spent an extraordinary 21 weeks at number one and was ranked as Billboard's top country record of that year. It had originally been recorded by... yeah, the singing brakeman, Jimmie Rodgers, back in, 1928. I'm Brian O'Connell, 570-1155. It's requests at thecabinparty.com.
1: Hi, we're from the shed that's open 24 hours here in St. Jude's, Newfoundland, and we would like to hear Blue Eyes Crying in the Rain by Willie Nelson. Thank you. Have a good day.
0: All right. Willie Nelson's Blue Eyes Crying in the Rain. It's coming up next on The Cabin Party.
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Don Williams and Stay Young, and we're sending that out to Mandy, who's listening at Albert Lake with their friends tonight. That's from Corey, for Corey and Mandy tonight. Hope you enjoyed that. That song has been credited to Johnny Cash and Waylon Jennings as the writers, but it was actually Waylon Jennings and Don Schultz, and it appeared on Williams' Yellow Moon album. Anne Murray and their Danny song, Kenny Loggins wrote that for his brother Danny after the birth of his son. Anne Murray took the song to the top 10 on the Billboard Hot 100 in 1972. It became one of the signature recordings of a very remarkable career. I'm Brian O'Connell. Hey, it's The Cabin Party. 570-1155. 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And man, do I have birthdays tonight. I do. Let's see, we'll start with the Buckley family. Happy 65th, Glenn Clough on the 7th. Happy 50th, Tina Bishop, who's celebrating on August the 2nd. That's tomorrow, right? Yeah. Happy birthday to Joe's Kennedy on August 6th. Gary Sellers tomorrow, he's 37. Happy 42nd anniversary to Gerard and Shirley Ryan on August 3rd. Liz and Andy pass those greetings along. Sadie Jordan on the 7th, happy 9th. Happy 5th to Denver Jordan on the 6th. Happy 10th to Darkly Leanne and Lily Jordan on August 6th. 22nd birthday greetings to Ryder Fitzgerald on the 9th from Aunt Liz and Uncle Andy. Happy birthday to Catherine Musso, who is celebrating her 86th birthday tomorrow. Listens to The Cabin Party every Saturday night and listening from the Codroy Valley tonight from family and friends. That may have been from last week, and it came in late, so either way, happy birthday. My favorite sister-in-law's 51st birthday, Cindy Malloy, from all her friends at First Pond Gander. Safe travels on the highway back to Alberta. And birthday wishes to Brad Fudge for his 70th birthday. Brad, you and I are of the same vintage. Lots of love from the love of his life. And there's Zoo having a party at Backside Pond Park. Stephanie says happy birthday. Happy birthday, Renee, celebrating on Sunday. Wishes come from her kids, Emma and Nicholas, along with the rest of her family and friends. Oh, that was last Sunday, the 26th. All right. Thanks, Emma. Veronica Doolings of Ghouls, happy 84th. She never misses an episode of the Saturday Night Cabin Party. And we want to say a very happy birthday to you. This is from her children and grandchildren. And I'm going to see if I can get that on for you in just a little bit. Hey, if you're celebrating this week, you're not alone. Bobby Gentry in July 27th, one of country music's great storytellers, the Ode to Billy Joe, one of the defining songs of the late 1960s. And she also had a hit with Fancy, which Reba McEntire later recorded. Martina McBride, a little more contemporary, but one of the most respected female country vocalists. Independence Day, A Broken Wing, some of her biggest hits. Hank Cochran, probably the most important birthday of the week. He had a recording career that included classics for Patsy Cline, Eddie Arnold, Ray Price, George Jones, and many others. One of Nashville's legendary writers. And Aaron Pritchett, Canadian connection. He's from British Columbia and had a long career with Canadian country hits. Zach Brown's birthday. Also, George Dukas, and I think that covers everybody this past week. So if you are celebrating, you are a pretty good company. Hey, one of the biggest story songs of the 1970s, Vicki Lawrence took The Night the Lights Went Out in Georgia all the way to number one on the pop charts in 1973. Songwriter Bobby Russell originally intended to record it himself, but after his wife, Vicki Lawrence, heard it, she convinced him that it was the perfect song for her. Here's The Night the Lights Went Out in Georgia, but not the Vicki Lawrence version. This is Reba McEntire on The Cabin Party.

0: Ronnie Millsap, Stranger in My House from 1983, his 26th number one country hit. Mike Reed wrote that song. He was one of Nashville's most successful songwriters. He wrote hits for Bonnie Raitt and Winona Judd and Colin Ray. And Waylon Jennings in there, I'm a Ramblin' Man from 1974. It was his second number one country hit. One of the songs that defined the outlaw country music. I played Don Williams and I knew I missed one.
1: Hi, Brian. I'm a long-time listener, but a first-time caller. I'm wondering if you could play a song for me tonight for my husband, Terry Galway, who's celebrating his 59th birthday this week. He would love to hear Don Williams, and that's coming from his wife, Judy, Megan, Brad, Matthew, and Alicia. We love you, Terry. Have a great week.
0: All right. I neglected. I was supposed to include that when I played the Don Williams song, so I hope you enjoyed that. 570-1155. Requests at thecabinparty.com. Wilkinsons are on the way, and Amy and Curtis are sitting in the backyard having a nice campfire, enjoying each other's company in Buren. They want me to play some music from Randy Travis. You're not alone.
2: I'd like to wish my daughter Mary Vickers and the Goulds a happy 86th birthday. To play them Saturday night for her would be fine. And it's come from all the family and they're her friends in the seniors club. And we'd like to hear the Three Crosses. Thank you very much. Bye.
0: All right, Randy Travis, Three Wooden Crosses. We'll do that next here on The Cabin Party.
3: 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The town of Marystown is ready to celebrate. The highly anticipated Shining Seas Summer Festival is on now until August 3rd. 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

Another hour of the Cabin Party set to go. We still got a few kilometers left on the show. Coming up, I've got some great music from Shania Twain by request. John Denver's in here and Johnny Horton's Sink the Bismarck. Remember that one? Charlie Rich goes behind closed doors. Trisha Yearwood, too. And Merle Haggard, an early classic from the Hag. Something you may not know, he wrote this song after becoming fascinated with the real-life story of Bonnie Parker and Clyde Barrow. And rather than glorify them, he imagined what might have happened if the infamous outlaws had somehow survived and grown old together. It's coming up on the Cabin Party, but first, here's the Forrester Sisters and Just In Case on the Cabin Party.

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0: Boots, Coot, and Boogie. It's Brooks and Dunn on The Cabin Party. It was their third consecutive top 10 hit, and it's widely credited with sparking the line dancing craze that swept North America clubs in the early 1990s. Before that, Merle Haggard, The Legend of Bonnie and Clyde. That was his sixth number one country hit, 570-1155. 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I want to send that Merle Haggard song out to Rick, who's in Calgary. Originally from Grand Falls, I enjoy your show. And I love hearing Merle Haggard on The Cabin Party, so I hope you enjoyed that one. 570-1155, request to thecabinparty.com.
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0: yep,
1: who are celebrating their anniversary at their cabin tonight. 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Thank you.
0: All right. 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
2: 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Myself, my beautiful wife, and my 7-year-old daughter are out by the fire listening to you. I would love to hear anything by Shania Twain tonight, please. Have a great night and keep up the great work. Thank you.
0: All right. Thank you so much.
3: Hi, Brian. It's Paula and Craig Penny requesting a song for Leon and Tracy Ellsworth on their 28th wedding anniversary, Shania Twain, From This Moment. Thank you.
0: All right. Here's Shania Twain on The Cabin Party.

0: The Cabin Party Express rolling into your Saturday night. We Tell Ourselves, Clint Black from 1990. That was the fourth single from his blockbuster debut album, Killin' Time. That one went to number two on the Billboard country charts. John Denver in there, back home again from 1974. One of his signature songs, if you will. It went to number five on the country charts, and it's closely associated with Colorado. So much so that in 2007, it was adopted as one of the state's official songs, along with Rocky Mountain High. 570-1155. 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
1: This is Johnny Horton, Sink the Bismarck. Thank you.
0: All right, Johnny Horton, Sink the Bismarck. We'll do that next here on The Cabin Party.
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